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Going out to Ramona in West Islip, Vega del Tavis, because of you on Lithuanian Landslide 90.3 WHPC, the voice of Nassau Community College. I'm Mark from Floral Park. It's 8:09. Hey, Todos Fundas is having their annual golf tournament fundraiser at Cranberry Golf Course in West Windsor, New Jersey, with the proceeds benefiting orphanages in Ladova. More information can be learned at jomalucas@gmail.com. And that fundraiser is taking place on May 30th at 11 a.m. with a dinner following at 5 p.m. And according to Ladova.com, a question Lithuanian Americans are commonly asked is, so where exactly is Lithuania? Is it in Northern Europe, Central Europe, maybe somewhere in between? Lithuanians like to think of themselves as Northern Europeans, but we're also one of at least eight nations laying claim to the title of the center of Europe. However, Letuve have scientific backing. In 1989, the National Geographic Institute of France estimated that the exact geographic midpoint of the continent is in the village of Purunuškės, just north of the Lithuanian capital of Vilnius. And speaking of the capital of Lietuva, here is Alvydas Jagielavičius from the library of the late great Romas Kazys, Vilnius Maistui, 90.3 WHPC.

our former guest, Jomante Slejaite Pogste, with her cover of Benjamin Gorbulsko Melinos Gatvales, Street of the Blues, on Lithuanian Landslide 90.3 WHPC, the voice of Nassau Community College. I'm Mark from Floral Park. It's 8:17. Thanks to Caitlin Williams of Curatorial Affairs and Exhibitions at the Brooklyn Museum, my family and I were recently treated to a special tour and were privileged to see a stunning work on permanent display done by Marcus Charles Illions, whom the New York Times referred to as the Michelangelo of carousel carvers. Born in 1865 in Lietuva, Illions was an exponent of what has become known as the Coney Island style of carousel figure carving, which is characterized by flamboyant horses bedecked with jewels, gold, and silver leaves. He immigrated to Brooklyn in 1888 and established his first Coney Island manufactory in 1892. And by the early 1900s, 10 carousels carved by Illions operated in Coney Island. In 1964, at least 24 of his horses were incorporated into the Flushing Meadows Carousel here in Queens and are still in use today. And speaking of meadows, or Pevu, here's Gentarelle, Pevu Oro, the air in the meadow, 90.3 WHPC.

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0: Adas Irvilte with their version of Del Jalo Jalino for the Green Grass on Lithuanian Landslide 90.3 WHPC, the voice of Nassau Community College. I'm Mark from Floral Park. It's 8:28. 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Clear overnight, going down to 67. Partly cloudy Rytoj, high near 83. And it is 70 degrees outside our studios, Dabar, at Nassau Community College.
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0: Have you heard about... Wait a minute. Oh, here it is. Sorry. Have you heard about your family's health? Tuesdays at 3 p.m. for Professor Janine Cook-Garrard from the NCC Nursing Department discusses health issues concerning all. And it's only on 90.3 WHPC. Hey, after the 10 a.m. Lithuanian Mišios at Apariškim Parapija Baznice on May 31st, the New York Lithuanian Theater invites everyone to the final performance at the Simogotian comedy Tris Milimos down the block at the Virshutinė Salė, or Upper Hall, of Our Lady of Mount Carmel Annunciation Parish, located at 275 North 8th Street in Williamsburg, Brooklyn. A fun performance awaits all, along with a feast of some Goshen pancakes. And speaking of which, here is Australia's The Lost Clog. Kepa, kepa, kepa, kepa, machu blinus. Cook, cook, cook those pancakes, Grandma. 90.3 WHPC.

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Traveler's Prayer going out to all the college students traveling home this time of year from Kestutis in New Haven, Connecticut. And speaking of traveling, J2 Manhattan, the Eternal Traveler Syndrome in a Circular Motion, the video art installation by our recent guest here on Lithuanian Landslide, Vytenis Jankūnas, is currently being shown at the White Box Portable within the 42nd Street 8th Avenue subway station above the AC&E downtown lines. This multi-screen experience transforms the infrastructural rhythm of New York City into a continuous perceptual loop. Subway trains arrive and depart endlessly across six interconnected screens, constructing a circular field of motion that positions the viewer within the logic of the perpetual transit. Simultaneously, architectural, cinematic, and sculptural, the work reflects on repetition, circulation, urban temporality, and the psychological condition of movement within the contemporary metropolis. And it's on view until the 30th of this month. And speaking of trains, his Lithuanian Montessori Society, Tas Mažasis Trokanukas, 90.3 WHPC.

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Geltona. Yellow. Kalima. It's possible. 90.3 WHPC, the voice of Nassau Community College. It's 8:49, and in our second hour of Lithuanian Landslide tonight, we'll be talking with Šokių Šventė dance instructor Jonas Jankauskas. But let's wrap up hour number one now with Kotryna Stasikėlė, Lorita Pelenuta ir Eglė Jakauskienė, Kas Tartake per Dvarelė. What's going on in the manor? Sutartine, going out to Aiste in Chester, Pennsylvania. 90.3 WHPC.

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0: Thanks for listening.

Leon Cheka, Lithuania's 2026 Eurovision finalist, who went home this past weekend in 22nd place on Lithuanian Landslide 90.3 WHPC, the voice of Nassau Community College. I'm Mark from Floral Park Adomaitis. It's 9:04, and if you're just joining us now in our second hour tonight of this two-hour edition of Lithuanian Landslide, we'll be talking with Šokių Šventė dance instructor Jonas Jankauskas. But first, going out to Steponas in Franklin Square, Ansamblis Lietuva, featuring Saulius Vasiliauskas, Kur Bakužė Samanota, 90.3 W.

0: The music heard on Lithuanian Landslide will make you twirl and whirl in ways that will make you wonder if your dance moves have been actually Lithuanian all along.
1: 90.3 WHPC.

0: Altia, but took I, with a chorus, Jude Kaip Shoka. Look how they dance. On Lithuanian Landslide, 90.3 WHPC, the voice of Nassau Community College. I'm Mark from Floral Park. It's 9-11. And speaking of dancing, one of the most talked about events of 2026, which happens every 4 years, is the 17th Lithuanian Folk Dance Festival of North America, taking place this time in Chicago the second weekend of July. And tonight we have on our WHPC phone line, Jonas Jankauskas calling from Glendale, Queens, a man who wears many kepures, or hats, in the Lithuanian bendromene, or community, including being one of the instructors preparing a group from New York for the big occasion. Welcome to Lithuanian Landslide, Jonai.
1: Hi, Mark. Thanks for having me on your program. It's an honor for me to finally get to speak to the famous Mark from Floral Park. I'm just kidding. I knew you back when you were simply Mark from Richmond Hill.
0: Jonai, how did your life's journey take you to becoming an instructor for the 17th Lithuanian Folk Dance Festival of North America, or Šokio Šventė, happening this July in Chicago?
1: Well, to be honest with you, I never set out to be a teacher of Lithuanian folk dancing. It was just a thing that we had to do when we were kids at Saturday school in Šeštadieninė, and we had a great teacher when we were kids in Ray Balsys. And then when we finished with being at school, we sort of graduated to the upper tier of dancing with Triptinis on Friday nights with Ponia Matulaitinė, a titan of Lithuanian folk dancing. I only learned that much later. To us, it was a thing to do. And again, we didn't have much of a choice. And with Ray and Ponia Matulaitinė, I personally was involved in four Šventės. So in 1981 in Hartford, there was just an East Coast Šokio Šventė. And then the North American version in 1984 in Cleveland. And the next followed in 1988 in Hamilton, Ontario, Canada. And that was followed in 1992 with one in Chicago. And then, as a lot of people tend to do, I sort of drifted away from folk dancing, you know, as you get a little bit older. And I didn't participate in the next several, life, and I got married, and I came back to Triptinis for the Boston Šokio Šventė in 2012. I had been away from it so long that my wife's reaction was, "What do you mean folk dancing? Like, when is this a thing?" But we got back to it, and at that point, we had two wonderful teachers again in Ponel Dona Maria Šiena and Laurinas Vismanas, who unfortunately is no longer with us. But participating in that festival is just a one-of-a-kind experience. Just being on the floor when the festival's over and you know you did your best and there's 10,000 people there watching. You can't get more Lithuanian than that outside of Lithuania. Everyone is there. And a little side note about the Boston Šventė is that I had a very difficult time convincing my wife to go. She's like, "Why would I want to go to this?" I talked her into it. She went and she had an amazing time. She had such a good time that she is now sort of a mentor to others who have never been to a Šventė before. She's like, "I'll walk you through it. Don't worry about it." And then after Boston came Baltimore. And all this time I was just a participant. And then came Philadelphia, which got delayed by COVID. And after Philadelphia, Bonne Maria Schiene, who is the teacher, gets up and says, "Well, this has been wonderful, but I'm retiring." And she goes, "You know who's taking over?" She says, "Monika Kungiene and Jonas Jankauskas." I went, whoa, hold on a sec. That's how my life's journey took me to become a teacher. She never really retired. She's still with the group. But now in Triptinis, we have four age groups participating. We have the little kids who are still in the Saturday school, and they're being taught by Monika Kungiene. The next level up is what's called the students group. Now, this is an amazing group. If you watch, they have the most physically demanding dances, and they're a great group of people. I believe, Mark, your children are all participating in that group. They're being taught by Zelenas Kairis, who's actually flying in from Toronto once a month to teach that group. My group, the one I teach, is called the adults group, the Suaugusieji. So this is the 30 and over group. And I teach it with Fonel Donna, and it's demanding in a different way because, ironically, a large portion of the males in our group are not Lithuanian by birth. So these men are being brought to this endeavor by their wives, and they've never done Lithuanian folk dancing at all. So now we have another level of even getting down to the basics, which I think I have a little bit of a knowledge of because I learned from Ponia Matulaitina, who it was always about the basics. You needed to know the basics before you could learn the forms. And I'm very proud of my group for how we've come along so far. And then also in Triptinis, there's the fourth group, which is the Pagivanosie, the seniors, 50 and over group. And I'm dancing in that group. We have a little bit of carryover between these two groups, not much. But for that one, I get to just be a participant, and it's not as stressful as trying to teach the other group.
0: Ione, what does Triptinis mean?
1: Tripte in Lithuanian is to stomp. So I've seen Triptinis be referred to as the foot stompers.
0: Not you for clarifying that, Ione. Ione, walk us through the rigorous steps that Vadove, like yourself, take to become proficient in the required dances.
1: They have a training camp the previous summer at Camp Dinova. I believe it's in Custer, Michigan. They're basically the teachers teaching the teachers. I was unable to participate in that. Summers are difficult for me due to my responsibilities up at Camp Nettinga in Vermont. So for me, learning the dances has been film study and reading the notes. They have descriptions of all the steps and all the forms. And it's sort of difficult for me because they're in very technical Lithuanian. So I sort through that and get it to as far as I can. And then I relied on watching the videos and watching the videos and watching the videos, to the point where my wife, I can guarantee, can hum all the tunes because it's been just on nonstop repeat. And we focused in my group on not trying to learn all the dances at once, obviously. So we've taken one, and then we got proficient at it, and then we remind ourselves of that one, and then we move on to the second one. Then we rinse and repeat. Then we'll learn the third one, fourth one, and fifth one. So it's getting the steps down. Like I said, it's the basics that I think helps us. Again, we have people who've not danced before. They don't really know the difference between a polka and a waltz. The difference also is that I learned, and in my head, it's weird because the rest of my life now is thinking in English and translating into Lithuanian. But for folk dancing, I've been hearing these terms and these words and these commands, for lack of a better term, in Lithuanian my whole life, that I end up doing them in Lithuanian, where I should be doing them in English, because most of my group doesn't speak Lithuanian. You know, dviguba žingsnis, which is a skip step, or, you know, things like this. So and it's really weird how that creeps back in from our entire life growing up in the Lithuanian community.
0: Thank you for sharing that. Jonai, tell us the name of one of the songs you're teaching your group that you said you've played over and over, and we'll see if we have it on our playlist.
1: Konsaka. Konsaka. Apparently, Mark, that's Jamaitishka dialect for kasakai. What are you saying? Which is a stylized, weird barnyard fight where a guy tries to pick up another guy's girl and they sort of bro each other up. It's very interesting.
0: Hey, we do have it on our playlist, credited to the Lithuanian National Culture Center. On Lithuanian Landslide 90.3, WHPC.

0: Ya.
1: Gone, cigar. Just one of the many songs they'll be dancing to this July at the 17th Lithuanian Folk Dance Festival of North America, taking place in Chicago on Lithuanian Landslide 90.3 WHPC, the voice of Nassau Community College. I'm Mark from Floral Park. It's 9:23, and if you're just joining us, we're speaking with Jonas Jankauskas, one of the New York instructors preparing dancers for the big event. Yonai, can you take us through what goes on at a typical rehearsal?
0: Sure. Our group traditionally gets together at the gym at Our Lady of Mount Carmel Church in Williamsburg, Brooklyn, where the attached school is where the Lithuanian Šeštadieninė or Saturday school is held. Most of the people who are involved with our group are parents of children who attend the school. So, you know, we try to make it as convenient as possible, and we get together at about 9:30. When we first started, it was, again, more of the basics. So this is how this step goes, this is how this step goes, and would go over the particular steps for a certain dance, and, you know, almost ad nauseum, to where you don't want to think about having to do the step while you're thinking about what form it is. So it makes it a muscle memory, and then you can concentrate on the forms of the dance. Most of the Lithuanian dances are a repeated step in a different form. So you'll do it in a line, then you do it in a circle, then you'll do it in a square. You know, I'm generalizing, but that's what it is. And I've learned, or what I've grown to know, is that if you drill the steps first and make that rote, and if you make that a muscle memory, it makes it a lot easier to try to learn the forms. So we'll do that. And once we learn one dance, what we'll do is, and again, learning one dance probably took us the first three or four practices. But we got that one relatively down. So then every time we meet, we'll refresh that, and then we'll move on to number two. You know, and then we'll refresh one and two, and then move on to number three. So eventually we'll have all six dances in total.
1: Wow. The age group you're teaching is doing six folk dances. You know, before we start talking about the other kepures, or hats, you wear in the Lithuanian community, you and I, tell us the title of one of these other songs your group is working on.
0: We're participating in the medley, which is the first time. I don't know if they've done this before at a Šokių Šventė. Is they're having all the groups basically do Šokių Pynė, it's called. So it's a medley of different dances, but it's not the whole dance. So, you know, when you do a medley of songs, you'll play a quarter of a song here and then you go to the next one. So they'll have the kids come and do a quarter of one song, and then a quick transition to the adults doing a half of one, and then a quick transition to the students. I think this is going to be visually very interesting to see. So the group I'm teaching is doing the Givatadas, which is one of the classic old dances, but it's been modernized.
1: And we'll hear that classic now, 90.3 WHPC.

0: credited to the Lithuanian National Cultural Center, Gyvatadas, the classic dance that mimics the winding movement of a snake. Another of the many songs they'll be dancing to this summer at Šokių Šventė. On Lithuanian Landslide 90.3 WHPC, the voice of Nassau Community College. I'm Mark from Floral Park. It's 9:29, and if you're just joining us, we're speaking with Jonas Jankauskas, who besides being a dance instructor, has many other roles in our Lithuanian bendromane. Jonai, please speak of your involvement with Camp Nettinga in Vermont.
1: Well, I'm currently employed by Camp Nettinga. I am a community engagement manager. My responsibilities entail social media, advertising, newsletters, fundraising, helping with the Lithuanian festivals and things like that. So it's been a really rewarding experience. I'm going into my fourth summer, and coming back to Nettinga was a wonderful experience because Nettinga made me the person I am today. Being a Vadovas or counselor at Nettinga, that time frame helped me discover who I really was and what I was capable of. I had spent too much time chasing other people's ideas of what it meant to be a grown up or an adult. And Nettinga gave me the freedom and the guide rails to discover who it was that I was. It was a great opportunity for me to come and give some of that back to Nettinga, which is such an important place to so many people. For some people, it's their only real connection to a Lithuanian heritage, and we take that responsibility at Nettinga very seriously. We try to keep it as open and welcoming to as many people as possible. We try to expand our offerings. It's not just a kids' camp anymore, but there are offerings throughout the year, different sensibilities, different viewpoints, different likes. Probably the most interesting thing about Nettinga that I had to get used to was that everybody has very strong opinions about Nettinga. And at first I took that as something I had to fight against until I realized the reason everybody's got such strong opinions about it is that everybody cares about it so much. It's become a beacon for the Lithuanian heritage, where a lot of people don't live in an area where they have other Lithuanians they can socialize with. So Nettinga fulfills that cultural anchor, but it's also a spiritual anchor. A lot of these young kids don't go to church. They don't have a religious education. And this is probably the only 2 weeks of the year that they're getting a healthy look at what it means to be spiritual and what it means to be Catholic.
0: I hear you. And in a moment, you and I will ask you about another hat you wear in our Lithuanian community. But first, it's 9:32. 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Clear overnight, going down to 67. Partly cloudy, retoy, high near 83, and it is 68 degrees outside our studios, Dabar, at Nassau Community College.
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0: Where, if you're just joining us, we're speaking with Jonas Jankauskas. Now, you and I, another hat you wear involves the Lithuanian Athletic Club, or LAK.
1: I am the current president. It's several decades now. But with the new rebirth here, we're hoping to draw in some noyas kroyas, as they say, the new blood. We hope to get some new faces on the board, and maybe they can pass the baton down the road. You know, I took it from Joe Malukas, who took it from Tommy Laura, who took it from my father, who took it from Pranas Gildis, who took it from Alexandras Vaksalis, who took it from Romas Kezis. These are giants of my era in New York. These are the guys who ran the show here, and these are all big names to try to live up to. LAK was something that I got involved in as a kid, most likely without having a choice in the matter. Started playing basketball Thursday nights when I was 8 years old. I grew up with these guys. We played CYO basketball, you know, in Queens for many, many years, every Thursday, every weekend. And then the really cool aspect of that one was every year there was a Sporto Švente somewhere in a Lithuanian colony in North America, in Toronto, Chicago, Cleveland, Detroit. And those were amazing because you got to meet the other guys who were your age. And I started building those friendships, not just within New York and Boston, you know, the guys who are relatively local. And I have lifelong friends now from Chicago, from Toronto, from Hamilton, from Cleveland. Something that if you're not involved in a community like the Lithuanian community, you don't understand. Like, how do you know people from LA? I used to joke with my friends from the neighborhood. I said, I could land in Detroit in 45 minutes and I have a place to stay. It's not a problem. Like, they don't understand how that's a thing, but that's a thing because of the community we lived in. I know I delved a little bit away from LAK, but LAK is the oldest Lithuanian sports club in the world. Not outside of Lithuania, in the world. There's not an older one in Lithuania. It was founded in 1901 and received its charter in 1903. Back in the day, they had a bar. It was a heavyweight boxing champion named Jack Sharkey, who had been a member of the club. As far as other superstars, Vitas Gerulaitis, who's a Grand Slam tennis champion, had been a member of the club. It was so much a part of my life. And then when I got a little bit older, I actually, again, almost involuntarily became president of the club. But it's kind of cool because in an organization as old as LAK, this was the first time there had ever been father and son presidents of the club, because my father had been a long time president of the club. So that was kind of cool. And then during COVID, just like a lot of other things, our world slowed down so much in LAK that once everything opened back up, it was a very, very slow trickle, you know, trying to keep it alive, trying to move things around. However, we now, for the first time in over 10 years, we've sent a basketball team to participate in the Sporto Švente, which happened in Detroit just this past weekend. One of the things that kept LAK moving through is that one of the board members, Davis Pavasidis, is a very accomplished table tennis player. So he's usually good for at least a gold medal or two every year at the Šalpas Games. So it's hopefully, you know, brighter times are ahead. An interesting story about LAK was that at a certain point, we needed to become a not-for-profit. When you founded your corporation in 1903, there was no such thing as a not-for-profit. Vidas Mariošius did a lot of work with this, and we contacted the Secretary of State of New York and explained to them that we want to do this. And they had no answer for us because they had never seen or tried to do something like that. So we're probably the oldest organization that after over 100 years changed their charter to be a not-for-profit. So we're a recognized 501c3 organization now.
0: That's so cool. You and I, as we begin to wind this down, I know one of your other titles is directly related to the Židinys, the erstwhile Lithuanian Cultural Center here in New York.
1: I'm a member of the Lithuanian American Communities New York City chapter board of directors. Current president is Gintarė Bukauskas, along with Dana Račiūnas. This group organizes a lot of the cultural events that happen throughout New York. Gintarė is very good and very plugged into the arts scene, so a lot of concerts and classical music and arts. But the main reason, to be honest, for me to join that was there was had been a lot of discussion about the funds that were left over from Židinys. And, you know, where are these going? What is going to happen to them? And I was very concerned that my generation and possibly my parents' generation, the people who actually raised the money to purchase the JID and fund the JID, was going to get overlooked because a lot of the people who had been on the board at the time were people who had relatively recently immigrated from Lithuania. So I wanted to ensure that that voice was still heard, that the things that my parents and your parents and that generation, why the JID existed and how it existed, weren't lost on, you know, let's frivolously spend this money on X or Y or Z. But I've remained on the board. It's a great group of people. One thing that I've learned, and again, now this is from Trip Dinis through Neninga, through this LAK, is that we have a great community in New York City. And it doesn't matter if you were born in Woodhaven like I was, or you were born in Klaipeda like a lot of other people were. We have a really wonderful group that's going now. You know, who knew that a friend of mine would start a Lithuanian radio program? You know, we've got wonderful things like this going on. I think I've talked to you before this in person, is that

0: much this means, and that lets me do my thing, and it wouldn't happen without her love and support. Labanaktis.
1: 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Not as shocked. I wanna dance. 90.3 WHPC.

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Rasa K. Britain. 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I'm Mark from Floral Park, Adomaitis. It's 9:53. Achuas, thank you so much to tonight's guest, Jonas Jankauskas. And starting next week, Jonai will be wearing yet another hat, as he'll be the writer and voice of a new weekly segment here on Lithuanian Landslide. And if you missed any part of his interview tonight, you can listen to all Lithuanian Landslide interviews wherever you listen to podcasts. 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Iki pasimatimo. 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

0: flow. What a monster rising and I'm going down. 90.3 WHPC, it's Rising Stars. I am Rick Eberle, and that's Mike Nugent and the Blue Moon Band with their not yet released track, The Watermarks Are Rising. It's on the voice of Nassau Community College, 90.3 WHPC. It's Rising Stars. I'm Rick Eberle. We're here every Monday night between 10 and 11 p.m. playing the best in emerging artists from around the world with a focus on the local Long Island market. Also in that set, we heard from Mark Newman and his new one. It's also as yet unreleased. I'm showing how connected I am here. I'm getting these amazing artists to send me their music before it comes out. But if you think about it, that's the way it used to work with radio. You'd leak your music to the radio stations. 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We also started the set off with a good friend of mine, a new friend, Jim Duff, who's actually not from the area, but he's going to be doing some stuff over at the Bitter End in a few months. So I wanted to throw his track in there. It's called Clark Fork River, and it also fits into the theme of tonight. It's going to be great singer-songwriters, not singer-songwriter in the traditional sense where you just say, oh, singer-songwriter, anybody can fit into that. Like, you have to be a good singer, you have to be a good songwriter, you have to have a story to tell, and you have to make me sing along. And this song here, Watermarks Are Rising, like, I've been playing it a lot because it's really catchy. And I've been singing it, and I sing along to it after hearing it once or twice, and like, that's when I know a song is good. I'm a songwriter, as most of you guys know. I've done the whole thing and published, blah, blah, blah, deals, touring, blah, blah, blah. So my point is that, you know, I feel like I have a little bit of credibility where I can say, like, something has legs, as they say in the business. So we try to play all ringers here on Long Island, 90.3 WHPC, because we are kind of like the last mast in the ground here. I mean, a lot of stuff that's happening now, obviously, is cover music, is tribute bands, which it's all good. There's room for everybody. But as you guys know, if you follow my career at all, since I was a kid, it's always been about trying to find the best local music. Because, I mean, hey, it's in the water. I mean, we've been doing it here for everybody, you know, for every generation you could think of, every genre, you know, from hip-hop to rock to pop to everything. I mean, Long Island just has such a rich history. No one can touch us here. And so if you guys have been listening to the show at all, or if you haven't, welcome and thank you. Please tell a friend, share on Facebook. If you're in a band, or if you want to know about getting your song on the show, or if you have a friend that's in a band, you can have them send me an MP3 or a wave to rick@magneticvine.com, and I'll try to get it on for you. 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You can also follow us on Facebook, facebook.com/WHPC Rising Stars. So if you listen, like I said, or if you're becoming a new listener, you should understand that part of getting the word out there about these original artists is getting them in studio. And I am pretty stoked to have my friend, my new friend, my old friend, we'll get into it, Mike Nugent. He's here with us in studio, and I think he's even going to play some live stuff for us. What's up, Mike?
1: I'm hanging out, man, with you tonight.
0: Yeah, I love it.
1: And my great friend Diane Lotney is here.
0: Hi, Diane.
2: Hey, Rick.
1: For y'all, too.
2: Thank you, Mike.
0: So let's hear about The Watermarks Are Rising. I mean, it's got so much cool stuff happening in there. Is that a new song? Is that an older song? Is that Diane singing in the background on it?
1: Yes, that's Diane on And that's pretty much the Blue Moon Band.
0: Right on.
1: It's Dave Noyes on bass from the old Cadillac Moon.
0: Okay, wow.
1: Yeah, sure, man. John
2: Cardone on bass.
1: Well, he wasn't. He wasn't in the band yet.
0: But he plays with you guys sometimes too. Yeah, he plays with Mark Newman too.
1: Yep.
0: So.
1: Yep.
0: Oh, great.
2: Kevin Austin on drums.
1: Yeah.
0: And what about on the fiddle?
1: That was Jimmy Fleming.
0: Okay.
1: You know Jimmy?
0: I don't, but great job.
1: He's from the Electrics.
0: Oh, yeah, of course.
1: Whole Grateful Dead scene.
0: Right, yeah. The Electrics with Tom and Don and all those dudes.
1: Yeah.
0: Right on. Yeah, I actually have them over at Garvey's Point on 4th of July.
1: Nice.
0: With some other stuff. Because as you know, I have a booking agency, I have a promotion agency, I do a lot of different stuff trying to keep myself busy in the market.
1: Cool.
0: But yeah,
1: cool.
0: I mean, that thing's got like a really, it's got a really cool like Jayhawks, Wilco, almost like Counting Crows vibe, you know, but you bring in your own thing to it.
1: Well, yeah, Mike, when we got here, he asked me, well, what kind of stuff you do? I said, I guess you would call it Americana.
0: Yeah, no, it is, absolutely.
1: You know.
0: And you, how many songs are ready for this record, or are you just doing singles?
1: No, I got a few singles out that I'll put on it, and we have about 8 or 9 ready.
0: Right on. And so who are you recording with these days?
1: I do everything myself.
0: Look at that.
1: And then Kevin Kelly.
0: Sure, I know Kevin.
1: Who used to teach here.
0: Yep.
1: Right.
0: Absolutely.
1: In fact, we're mixing.
0: And his daughter's a fantastic musician.
1: Oh, she sings.
2: She's so fab.
0: Right, yeah.
1: She sings.
0: Rory, shout out.
1: She's on a couple songs on my record.
0: Oh, there you go.
1: Yeah, yeah. But we're mixing our first co-write, Diane of Mine, Thursday with Kevin.
0: I did hear through the grapevine that Diane is a singer-songwriter in her own right as well.
1: Yep.
0: From our good friend Steve.
1: We're working on her record, too.
2: Oh, Steve.
0: Shout out to Steve, too.
2: Love Steve.
1: Yep, yep.
0: So I'm glad that, you know, that's what this business is about, though. It's all about connections, networking, and, you know, bringing the right people together.
1: Yeah.
0: So I really appreciate you guys coming in tonight. Are you going to play some other stuff for us live?
1: Sure. Yeah, yeah.
0: What do you got?
1: Well, I was going to do Watermarks, but you can do
0: Watermarks.
1: That'll
0: beat it into people's heads. They'll hear it two times in a row.
1: We'll do that then.
0: All right. I'll try not to sing along, or I'll actually turn my mic off.
1: Come on.
0: Watermarks are rising and are going down. Slow.
1: We're in your house now, man. Make yourself at home.
0: All right. Mike Nugent on 90.3 WHB.

0: Yeah. Mike and Diane from the Blue Moon Band. That's Watermarks Are Rising. We got to give that to the world.
1: Yeah, yeah. That's.
0: I mean, that's got to come out soon, guys. What's the plan? Is there like a release schedule?
1: Steve's finishing up the video.
0: Oh. Oh, cool. There'll be a video and all that.
1: Yeah, yeah. Yeah.
0: Right on. I'm loving it.
1: And then we'll get it out and yeah.
0: So, how about gigs? You got anything cool coming up live?
1: You know, we kind of took a hiatus. Some family stuff went down with a bunch of people, and I was sick a couple months ago.
0: I did hear. I'm glad you're better.
1: Yeah, oh, me too.
0: We all are.
1: You know, but we missed the summer, but we'll take the drips and drabs, but we're back in action. So I want to get the second record out. You know, got a couple cool tunes.
0: It's tough doing both. You know, it really is. A lot of times, you know, it's tough being touring and also getting the record done. Yeah. You know, there's just not enough time in the day.
1: And I work right in my house.
0: Not enough time.
1: But I'm back in action, so it's good. Yeah.
0: Right on. Tell me a little bit about the lyrics in that. What's the Watermarks Are Rising? Like, where'd that come from?
1: Well, this is a Mike Deary lyric. I've been writing with for decades.
0: Right on.
1: Even the Cadillac Moon stuff, he was writing with us.
0: Oh, wow.
1: And I was writing with him before that, and then, you know, he worked with us there. It's, you know, just the way things are going these days, you know. I tend to say, like, well, everything's messed up. But he says, no, the watermarks are rising, and I'm going down. Yeah.
0: Right, no matter what happens, things could get great. I'm still on the downswing.
1: It's a Mike Deary lyric, and you know, and I wrote it.
0: You have another one for us?
1: Yeah, sure.
0: All right, what else we got?
1: This is one we're going to mix Thursday.
0: Okay.
1: That Diane's getting this, our first co-write. Diane and I wrote this one.
0: I love it. And what's it called?
1: Oh, this is called You Gotta Be Thankful.
0: All right, here it is. Mike and Diane.
1: Yeah, let me just...
0: The Blue Moon Band.
1: Let me double check this.
0: Diane, are you gigging anytime, or are you just playing with just Mike? You have some other stuff
2: out. You know what? I play with Mike, and I play with really good friends of Mike, John Kambakis, wonderful... flamenco Latin alternative band. We do some live shows, but Mike is actually producing some songs for me right now at his home studio, and Kevin Kelly is mixing, and we'll be there on Thursday, and I'm dropping singles. I'm kind of a single kind
0: of
2: girl.
0: We might have to bring you back to do some of your stuff at some point.
2: I would love that.
0: Back you up next time.
2: Thank you, Rick.
0: Of course. All right, here they are again, Blue Moon Band, 90.3 WHPC.

0: It's another winner.
1: Yeah.
0: I'm loving it. And that's going to be another single that you guys are putting out?
1: That's going to go on my record.
0: All right.
1: Yeah.
0: Right on.
1: Yeah. Cool.
0: I dig it. So, all right, we're going to play a few other tracks.
1: Well, I mean, you know.
0: What?
1: I think she should put it on her record too, but whatever.
2: Oh, yeah, man. I'm totally dry. I'm letting you do all the talking.
1: Wait, you know, we just.
2: I'm totally going to drop this on my. I'm going to drop this record too. So.
1: We just wrote another one together with my partner, Mike.
2: Yes.
1: That she ran with the ball.
2: The song called Winter in America.
1: She said I could do it, but, I would.
0: Well, you guys want to premiere it right now here?
1: Well, a protest song's okay.
0: Absolutely.
2: Oh, really?
0: No curses, though.
2: No.
0: Yeah,
1: no.
0: Let's do it.
1: Yeah?
0: I mean, the whole world, we should all be protesting what's going on right now.
1: Oh, okay.
0: So,
2: wow.
0: Just don't name names.
1: Okay.
2: I don't think we name anybody. But,
0: there you go.
2: This song is called Winter in America.
0: I love it. All right. This is a world premiere, my friends. This is why you're here. On 90.3 WHBC, Rising Stars.

0: It's winter in America, and ice is everywhere.
1: Oh, yeah. 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It's on 90.3 WHPC. It's Rising Stars. Guys, we'll be right back with more music from Mike and Diane. But right now, we're going to play a few tracks by other artists that fit the mold that we think you might dig. Got to give some love to my man Tom Moran, and his newest one's called Holding the Match. It's on the Voice of Nassau Community College, 90.3 WHPC. It's Rising Stars.

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0: 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It's Derek Adam with his track Dreams. It's on the voice of Nassau Community College, 90.3 WHBC. It's Rick Eberle, and we're still here. It's Rising Stars. We have Mike Nugent and the Blue Moon Band featuring Diane. She's here as well. And they're here, and they're going to play another amazing track for us. I want to thank you, first of all, both of you, for coming in tonight. This is super cool to have you.
1: It's all pleasure.
0: And I love playing music that no one else has.
2: Thank you, Rick.
0: It sends us, you know, to stratosphere here, just getting the opportunity to kind of experience what art is all about, which is, you know, the unpredictability of the live performance. You know, I think as a culture, we're missing so much of that with, you know, everything that's digitized and, you know, just at your last moment, you can just listen to any song from any era at any time. You know, there's something to be said for that, the real experience, you know, that you get from the interaction between human beings.
1: Well, good. I'm glad you're feeling it, man.
0: Yeah, brother, yeah.
1: So we're going to have those last two tunes we did. We'll have recorded versions of them for you.
0: I'm getting a little, are you getting feedback?
1: Yeah, some kind of noise is happening.
0: Is it maybe one of the...
2: It sounds like it's coming...
0: Hold on, stop now.
2: Yeah.
1: Stopped.
2: It's like the door.
0: Really?
2: Like it's from the other side of that
0: really
2: door.
0: Weird.
2: I don't want to look.
0: Well, you know what? This was like an old hospital in like the 30s.
2: Yeah.
0: So
2: yeah, it has
0: maybe
2: the vibe.
0: We have a visitor.
2: It has the vibe.
0: That's all right.
2: I got lost going to the bathroom.
0: All right, we're gonna rebuke in the name of the Lord.
1: Yeah, man.
0: All right, so what's the name of this song?
1: This is called You Gotta Run Out of Road. And we'll give a shout out to Rory Kelly sang on this one.
0: Oh, right on. Shout out to Rory, yes.
1: Yeah.

0: Thank you so much coming in, guys. That was a fantastic.
1: You're welcome. Thanks for having us, man. It was fun.
0: Tell us about social media, like where or your website, and where can people find you online?
1: Mike Nugent Music. You can get me there.
0: And then I guess everything's probably linked there. So.
1: Yeah, yeah. You know, we need to give a shout out to Steve Yusko, who you mentioned.
0: 100%.
1: He helps me a lot. He posts a lot of stuff for me. And,
2: we love Steve. He's such a great guy.
1: Yeah. And I play every last Wednesday of the month at Bo's Bar in Green Lawn.
0: Yep.
1: With Mike Nugent and friends. People come and sit in. And I've been doing it with Mark Fowler from the Stan Anderson Band. You know, he's been the house guest that won't leave. He's been, you know.
0: A funny thing about Mark is that back at the original My Father's Place, my mother, Terry Julig was her name back then, her and her best friend Nancy Scala, they were like friends with Stan Anderson, like way back in that era. And they like even sang backup for them a few times over there. I have a picture of my mom on stage with Mark in like, you know, back in that era. So
1: I played
0: really good. He knows my name. So
1: I played with Stan. I was in the band for a short
0: So I don't
1: period.
0: Know. Maybe you even ran into her. This is mid to late 70s, not to date any
1: this
0: of us.
1: This was late 70s.
0: Yeah. So. Well, thanks so much.
3: 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My name is Mike McNeff. I'm one of the owners of the Irish Poet. And if you haven't stopped by yet, what are you waiting for? There's something here for everyone. Whatever you're in the mood for, we got it. Got kids? No problem. 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

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Hey, it's your girl DJ Deranged. It's Metal Monday night. We're hanging out, having fun as always. That was the latest from Black Label Society, Name in Blood. And that is coming off their latest album, Engines of Demolition. Pretty crazy that that's their 12th studio album. They got a lot of music out there. And yeah, this was out in March. For some reason, I forgot which month it came out in, but that is awesome. I'm glad to see that they got some new music, especially with Zach doing the touring with Phil and the remaining members of Pantera. Well, I should say Phil and Rex, the two remaining members. But yeah, pretty awesome that he had enough time to do all those tours across Europe and America and then put out a new album. So very cool. And speaking of cool, we got Megadeth, The Last Note, on 90.3 WHPC.

But every deal was signed in blood and flames. So here's my last will, my final testament, my sneer. I came, I ruled, now I disappear.

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Hey, it's a girl DJ Deranged. It's Metal Monday night. You know how it goes. That was the latest from Kill Switch called Forever Aligns. I'm playing a lot of new music. We're starting to show off with some new tunes, which is great because you come to the Carnival of Chaos, you're always going to hear something old, something new, never crew. And before that, we had the latest from Megadeth, The Last Note. Awesome song, awesome album. But speaking of Killswitch, this is the 9th studio album, and the album is called This Consequence. And I have to say that Jesse Leach, especially on this song, just sounds phenomenal. The guy can still sing, he can still scream, and he can still belt out those melodic songs. So, I don't know. I think he's great. I always enjoyed him. Like I've said in the past, Howard Jones was really good with Killswitch. He was also a nice fit, but there's nothing like having the original lead singer, and Jesse Leach being back with them is super awesome. And up next on the Carnival of Chaos, because we mix it up, we'll do a little throwback and have some fun. Butthole Surfers, Dog Inside Your Body on 90.3 WHPC.

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Hey, it's your girl DJ D-Range. It is Metal Monday night. Excuse me, had to play some old school Slayer because speaking of Slayer, they will be celebrating the 40th anniversary of Rain and Blood. Crazy to believe, or to think, I should say, that it has been 40 years since that album was released, but that is true. And they will be playing a couple of dates this year. Kind of random, though. Right now, they're doing some festivals, Rocklahoma Fest. Let's see, what else we got? Texas Motor Speedway, they'll be playing in October. Interesting, though, November 13th and 14th, they'll be playing the Kia Forum in Inglewood, California. That's going to be crazy. And then they're playing on September 4th in Minnesota, in Shakopee, Minnesota. I would think that they play some East Coast dates. Who knows? It's still early on, but that's going to be pretty wild. It looks like the Kia Forum shows are going to have Cannibal Corpse, Cavalera, and Crowbar playing with them. So that is going to be nutty. If you're getting tickets to that, I'm sure it's going to be a blast. But a lot of great concerts coming up in 2026. A lot of great albums that we have out now. So if you have a chance to see any bands at festivals, check that out. And if festivals aren't your thing, see where they're playing elsewhere, because there's a lot of shows in general. So any live music is always good music. And up next on the Carnival of Chaos, speaking of live music, we got Metallica. A little throwback here with Phantom Lord. And they will be playing, of course they have a residency, will be playing the Sphere in Las Vegas, and they will be playing on Halloween night. And I just looked up the tickets just for the heck of it, and I can't even comprehend, but it looks like the entire run is sold out. But yeah, the second-hand tickets, or whatever you call it, through secondary websites, completely insane and outrageous. I get that the Sphere is what it is, over like $1 billion or whatever the cost to make it, but come on now. But, you know, Metallica, they know how to market and they know what to do when it comes to playing and, you know, doing the big shows, the big arenas, and all the extravagance. It's probably going to be one of their craziest tours, but that's going to be pretty nutty, Metallica on Halloween night. But still, check out those numbers because the prices that I saw were completely insane. And up next, we got Metallica, Phantom Lord on 90.3 WHPC.

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Hey, it's your girl, D-Range. We're hanging out, having fun on Metal Monday. That was Void with My Rules. And pretty crazy that that song came out in 1982 because, yes, even though there was a lot of hair metal, a lot of glam, and all of that going on, especially on the West Coast, you had bands on the West Coast also, but a lot on the East Coast doing hardcore punk, a lot of crossover and stuff like this. And Void was really ripping it back then when some other people were putting on makeup, wearing spandex. These guys were doing the complete opposite, especially the metal bands of that time, too. Obviously, Metallica, Death Angel, all those bands, you know, Exodus. So much music going on back then and so many different types of music. Just really, really was a melting pot all around in the early 80s, but really awesome. And, yeah, glad to put that on. And before we get to the next song, I'm going to do a quick weather update just because this weather is getting kind of interesting lately, and it is, let's see, well, before we do that, your WHPC 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degrees, and let's see, 80, wow, we did get up to 86 today, interesting, tomorrow we got 87, going down to 70, Wednesday it looks like 61% chance of rain, going to be up to 90, and possibly 90 to 95 tomorrow, I was hearing. But this is weird. Wednesday, 61% chance of rain. Going to be 90 degrees during the day, and it's going to dip down to 58. That's interesting. Thursday, 65 degrees during the day, 53 at night. Friday, looks like maybe chance of rain, 64 degrees and dipping down to 52. And then it looks like for the rest of the weekend, Saturday, Sunday, and possibly into Monday for Memorial Day, more rain. So if you're planning on going to any parades and whatnot on Memorial Day next Monday, dress accordingly because you don't want to be soaked, especially if the parades aren't canceled, because that can be miserable. And up next, on the Carnival of Chaos, and do fun throwback, one of my favorite bands, Soundgarden, Let Me Drown, on 90.3 WHPC.

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3: Bob and I never really talked about the war at all. I asked him about it one time. He's asked us about it. That's amazing. I remember we were sitting on the porch drinking beer at night. It was summertime or something, and I asked him a question.
4: Sometimes you think, what the hell are we doing here, right? I'm watching my friends die.
3: And he just said, you know, that's dead. So that line, so that be.
4: Weird experience, okay? And a sad experience. And I just hope nobody else has to go through it. Yeah.

Alice in Chains on the Carnival of Chaos, the voice of Nassau Community College, 90.3 WHPC. Hey, it's a girl deranged. I'm glad you're hanging out with me on the Metal Monday night. We're having a great time, as always, in the studio. That was Alice in Chains at Rooster. They had to hit it with some, you know, grunge, whatever you want to call it, some 90s throwbacks. Yeah, because, I don't know, Soundgarden, Alice in Chains, all these bands that I grew up with, I still listen to them. They're still timeless, and I just never get tired of them. There's few bands that I listen to, and I listen to a lot of different types of music that I can consistently listen to anytime, any place, and it's just as good as the first time I heard them. And it's really great when you find a band like that and you really have that connection. I wish Layne Staley was still with us. Rest in peace. But thankfully, we have his incredible voice and all the amazing music and the lasting legacy, because him, Chris Cornell, all these guys that really paved the way, like I said, their music really is timeless. And they kind of, I don't know how to explain it, like set the tone, if you want to say. But yeah, I think very few bands have come close to these guys, even Scott Weiland. And sometimes when I see footage of him, it kills me. It's just so sad. These guys should still be with us, especially Scott. But that's life, I guess. But yeah, so always great to play some of those classics for you. And speaking of classic, we got L7 with Pretend We're Dead. And speaking of L7, this is upsetting, but I get it. They are doing their final tour. Yes, in 2026, the Last Hurrah Tour. It's going to be the first leg of the 90s grunge band's final run. And you know what? I got to give it to them. Speaking of bands that have been around forever and, you know, they never get tired of, L7, also one of them. They took a little bit of a hiatus for a while. They came back, and you know what? I have to say,

I didn't think I was going to get to see them when they did come back. I didn't know if it was kind of up in the air, but once they started playing more than one or two shows and they made it a regular thing, I just jumped on it and made sure anytime they played, I saw them, and I'm so glad that I did. I will definitely be going to this tour. I cannot wait. Hopefully down the road, we'll see him a couple of times here and there, but you know what? Give it to the girls. They're awesome. And this is what happens. When you're around for a long time, you have all these incredible albums, you're playing these tours, just doing so much. You know what? Sometimes it's just time to bow out gracefully. So I give them a lot of credit. Still one of my favorite bands and favorite all-girl bands, riot girl bands, punk bands, hardcore bands, whatever you want to call it. They really have just, I don't know, can't really find the words because they really have done so much and really just surpassed a lot. A lot of bands that are out there, especially all female bands, it can kind of seem like one-sided or they get pigeonholed, but these girls, no way. They've been kicking ass since day one. They haven't stopped. So definitely get tickets and jump on that for this final tour because you do not want to miss it. And up next on the Carnival of Chaos, we got classic L7, Pretend We're Dead on 90.3 WHPC.

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Hey, everybody, it's Brendan. So, the Knicks are going against the Cleveland Cavaliers, and yes, the Eastern Conference Finals matchup is finally here. And tonight, Game 1 is going to be hosted by the Knicks in the Garden at MSG. Now, I think the Knicks are going to win the first two games of the series with the home court advantage, so I'm pretty sure they should win because they got their fans cheering on, and it's on their home court for the first two games of the season, and they should have the home court advantage to be up to zip. Let's go Knicks. Next on the Nassau Mix, Welcome to New York by Taylor Swift here on 90.3 WHBC.

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Hey, everybody, what's going on? It's Brendan. So, one of the Jonas brothers, Kevin Jonas, has been hitting the gym a lot, spending a lot of time lifting weights. And just recently, his wife shared a video, and it was all over Instagram, of his abs. And now fans couldn't believe his transformation. And saying he looks completely different, according to Kevin himself, he said that he's been secretly training for an action movie role. That's why he's been hitting the gym. Next on the Nassau Mix, Love Me to Heaven by the Jonas Brothers here on 90.3 WHBC.

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I hope everybody's up and out of bed. It's still kind of late. It's midnight, but I hope everybody's up and out. It's trying to get some energy up for the morning, unless you stay up late and just go to work or coming home from work. And we are going into the Ronda Rousey fight that I was watching last Saturday. And, man, that was rough. It was so short, too. I was surprisingly short versus Gianna Grano last Saturday. Come on, man. It was one of the quickest fights I've ever seen in my life. I mean, two MMA legends going head-to-head in the cage. And I expected the fight to be maybe 2-3 rounds, maybe tops, but not 17 seconds. As soon as the bell came, Ronda tackled Gianna, and she put her in an armbar, and it forced her to tap out. And that was like the last fight I'm ever going to see with these two, because after that fight, they have officially retired, and they're not coming out of the ring again. And just seeing a bunch of two legends going head-to-head, and I really thought that they were going to go a couple of rounds, but that was one of the quickest rounds I've ever seen in my life. Next on the Nassau Mix, Stereo Hearts by Gym Class Heroes here on 90.3 WHBC.

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0: 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It's Brendan. 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Tonight's weather forecast outside of WHBC studios, it is clear skies. Little hot out, but it's 67 degrees, not bad. It's a little hot, but it's going to be a little hotter today. It's going to be 85. It's going to be a little hot, but it's going to be nice and cool. Next on the Nassau Mix, Runaway by Lady Gaga here at 90.3 WHBC.
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That was Lifehouse of the Nassau Mix, the voice of Nassau Community College here at 90.3 WHBC. It's Brendan. Queen Latifah is returning to host the American Music Awards after decades of not hosting. And it's been years since she took the stage. And honestly, she is one of those hosts that does everything. She does music, comedy, acting, interviews. And the AMAs is going to be absolutely great this year with Queen Latifah returning back on stage. Next on the Nassau Mix, Baby by Justin Bieber here on 90.3 WHPC.

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I'm your host, Brendan. Last Friday, Drake released three new albums. It's like three full projects at once. Fans were spending all weekend, including me, listening to these albums. And one of my friends also is a huge Drake fan. He went on his Twitch and streamed his reaction while listening to the music. Social media also, too. It was nonstop posting about these albums. And I was on Instagram, kept scrolling through my Instagram, And every time I kept scrolling, it was Drake, Drake albums, this album. It was like 72 hours straight. And it just made me like disappear into another dimension after this weekend about all this Drake music coming. Next on the Nassau Mix, God's Plan by Drake here on 90.3 WHPC.

Listen on me. Bad things. It's a lot of bad things that they wish and they wish and they wish and they wish and they wish and on me. Yeah. Hey, hey. She say, do you love me? I tell her only partly. I only

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That was R. City and Adam Levine on the Nassau Mix, the voice of Nassau Community College here at 90.3 WHBC. It's Brendan. Last weekend was rivalry weekend between the Yankees and the Mets. And I saw game three of the series on Sunday, and I was so furious. I was so furious, man. We were up 6-3, and then we put in David Bednar, our closer, and the guy gives up a three-run home run to Tyrone Taylor. And then I got so furious, and I was like, you gave up the lead with two outs, and he just gave him a free home run, Bednar. And I got so furious, I shut the TV off, and then I checked the final score later on, and the Mets won 10-9. And it was just so embarrassing, man. We lost to the Mets, and as a Yankee fan, I was furious and I was upset. But this is not the only Subway Series is coming in September, the second Subway Series in September. So we still have a fighting chance to beat the Mets again. Hopefully we win again in September, but we're going to get back into it on the Nassau Mix, Beast Mode by Big X the Plug here on 90.3 WHPC.

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Drake on the Nassau Mix, the voice of Nassau Community College, 90.3 WHBC. I'm Olivia, and that was Drake's song off his new album, Iceman. He dropped 3 albums the other day, Iceman, Habiti, and Maid of Honor. So those are his 3 albums. I don't know, guys. I think he's kind of falling off. I think he needs to just, like, I don't know, make better music, if not just, like, get out of it, because this album was, like, hot garbage. All these albums were hot garbage. It was, like, 2 or 3 songs that were good, and then that's about it. That's all I have to say about that. I think it was just, like, why? Like, why are you doing this anymore? But, yeah, I mean, I'm glad there was, like, 2 or 3 songs that were okay off of it, but they're still not, like, good songs, so it's just, like, eh, I don't know. I'm not feeling Drake as much anymore. I do like his old stuff a lot better, so that's what I have to say about that. Next on the Nassau Mix, Thinking of You, Katy Perry on 90.3 WHPC.

Noah Kahn on the Nassau Mix, the voice of Nassau Community College 90.3 WHPC. I'm Olivia, and Harry Styles' tour has officially started as of last week, and I don't know, it's getting like some mixed reviews. It's seeming to get a little better, but there's some mixed reviews that it's kind of like a money grab, and he's not really fully in this era for his album or whatever, that he's kind of just doing it for money, which I think to an extent is honestly kind of true. But I think his heart's in it a little bit, and he'll get more comfortable probably as the tour goes on. But I'm sure it's more of just like nerves, and he hasn't been on tour in a long time. So maybe it's that. I don't know. People are just very like mixed reviews about it. I don't even like the set list personally, and I'm going to see him. So I'm like a little like disappointed in the set list. But hopefully the whole tour as gets a little better. I mean, it's not bad as it is, but like hopefully there's room for a little improvement as the shows and the tour kind of progresses. Next on the Nassau Mix, Aperture, Harry Styles on 90.3 WHPC.

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1: Madonna on the Nassau Mix, the voice of Nassau Community College 90.3 WHPC. I'm Olivia, and for the first time in soccer history, the World Cup is going to feature a halftime show. And I guess it's kind of inspired by the Super Bowl halftime show. The people that are going to be performing it or headlining it are Madonna, Shakira, and BTS. I don't know why BTS is even here doing that. I don't like BTS. But Madonna, I don't know. I feel like I'm questioning that a little bit. I think the only one that makes sense is Shakira because she has the song, what is it? Waka Waka for the World Cup. So that makes sense. And that's like fine. But the other two, I'm like, I don't know. So we'll see how it goes. The curator of it is Coldplay, is Chris Martin from Coldplay. So I have a little hope in that realm of it. But I mean, how good can it be? I don't know. I don't know. I mean, I'm sure they could pull it off because they pull off the Super Bowl halftime show. But I don't know how I feel about this. I guess we're going to have to stay tuned and see what ends up happening. But I'm not a fan of these headliners right now. Next on the Nassau Mix, Closer, Neo on 90.3 WHPC.

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2: 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My name is Mike McNeff. I'm one of the owners of the Irish Poet. And if you haven't stopped by yet, what are you waiting for? There's something here for everyone. Whatever you're in the mood for, we got it. 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

Noah Kahn on the Nassau Mix, the voice of Nassau Community College, 90.3 WHPC. I'm Anthony. Tom Brady made his runaway debut at the Gucci Cruise 2027 fashion show in New York City, which honestly makes sense after spending 23 years getting sacked by 300-pound linebackers. Walking in skinny leather pants is probably the easiest thing he's ever done. And you know what? The fashion world is excited. NFL fans were like, wait, that's what he's retiring looks for? 1 minute he's throwing a touchdown, the next minute he is serving a divorced billionaire vampire on a runaway in Manhattan. At this point, Brady's trying every career possible except losing. Somebody hid the Tony Awards before he wins Best Actor. Next on the Nassau Mix, NYNC Bye Bye Bye on 90.3 WHPC.

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I'm Anthony. Rihanna and ASAP Rocky threw a slime-themed birthday party for their son, RZA, in New York City this weekend because apparently regular rich people's parties are too clean now. Imagine pulling up to that party, there's slime on the walls, slime on the floor, probably slime worth more than my car. Rihanna's kids is out here living a Nickelodeon dream while the rest of us are arguing over extra guac at Chipotle. And you know ASAP Rocky was dressed like the most fashionable dad in human history. Meanwhile, every other dad at a birthday party is just standing by the grill holding a Capri Sun looking confused. Next on the Nassau Mix, One Republic, I Need Your Love on 90.3 WHPC.

Creed on the Nassau Mix, the voice of Nassau Community College, 90.3 WHPC. I'm Anthony. Margot Robbie was spotted at a super exclusive St. Laurent Met Gala after party this weekend because apparently the Met Gala itself isn't exhausting enough. Celebrities really treat after parties like Marvel post-credit scenes. And you know what? Margot Robbie looked flawless. Meanwhile, if I left my house past 10 p.m., I already looked like I lost a fight with my bed sheets. The craziest part about these fashion after parties is everybody acts casual while out wearing outfits worth more than a down payment on a house. One spilled drink and suddenly someone owes St. Laurent $40,000. That's not a party. That's a finance anxiety with a DJ. Next on the Nassau Mix, Justin Timberlake, Liar on 90.3 WHPC.

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Bella Kay on Nassau Mix, the voice of Nassau Community College, 90.3 WHPC. I'm Anthony. So apparently in Canada, got reports of stolen BBQ feud this weekend, and the suspects turned out to be a fox carrying 5 hot dogs in its mouth. First of all, that fox wasn't stealing. He was catering, and honestly, that fox had confidence. Most animals steal 1 hot dog and run. This dude said, nah, I'm meal prepping. Canadian police said no charges were filed because apparently being adorable is a legal defense now. Somewhere there is a raccoon watching the news like, wait, we can negotiate? Very, very cute and funny, though. But now, next on the Nassau Mix, Sheryl Crow, The First Cut is the Deepest on 90.3 WHBC.

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I'm Anthony. So, Princess Andre was spotted posting with Selena Gomez this weekend, right? In the middle of all this, family drama involving reports around Katie Price's husband has gone missing, which is honestly like a sentence that sounds like a three different TV shows happening at once. Like, imagine trying to take a cute selfie while your family group chat is basically a true crime podcast. Meanwhile, Princess is out here smiling with Selena Gomez, like, ignore that. I'm booked and busy. And Selena's probably just thinking, I thought I was just taking a photo. Why do I need a lawyer and a snack? At this point, UK tablets don't need riders. They need air traffic control to keep up with this plot. Next on the Nassau Mix, Ring Me In, Sam Fender on 90.3 WHPC.

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I'm Anthony. So Timothée Chalamet skipped the Met Gala to go to the Knicks playoff game instead, and honestly, that might be the most New York thing a celebrity has ever done, because while everyone is in tuxedos talking about fashion as fashion is an expression,

Zara Larson on the Nassau Mix, the voice of Nassau Community College, 90.3 WHPC. I'm Anthony. So, Kate Hudson and Chris Robinson reunited for their son's college graduation this weekend, proving that nothing brings exes together quite like a 60,000 piece of paper and mandatory small talk in folding chairs, because there's something funny about seeing two people who once said forever now standing 6 feet apart, clapping politely like, great job, but we're still not sitting next to each other, though. You know the son had, like, thanks for coming, both of you. Please don't make this a press tour. Honestly, graduations are ultimate peace treaty. And who's ever graduating this semester at Nassau, I congratulate you very much. And don't forget, world leaders, hand out the diplomas and seating charts, and suddenly everyone is emotionally stable for 45 minutes. Next on the Nassau Mix, Fergie Clumsy on 90.3 WHPC.

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Madonna and Sabrina Carpenter on the Nassau Mix, the voice of Nassau Community College, 90.3 WHPC. I'm Justin, and this past week, watch brand Swatch and another designer watch brand, Audemars Piguet, collabed to make these pocket watches to be released in stores. And they released at a store at Roosevelt Field Mall, and it was pure chaos. People were breaking stuff, trying to be the first ones to get this just to resell it. And this is why I hate reselling culture. They just upcharge everything. So the price of the original pocket watch was $300, and now I've been seeing sales going for over $3,000. I just think it makes no sense. But what was funny was that Swatch came out and said that it is not a limited release, so everyone could get one. But it just makes it seem, it just makes reselling look more stupid than it already is. Just don't do it. Just don't break stuff. Don't go and cause havoc. And just don't. By Bryson Tiller on 90.3 WHPC.

next time, got a to throw. 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Yeah, got this drink in my cup. 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
1: 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I'm Justin, and this past week, Spotify dropped a new feature that shows you the most song, the song you've played the most of all time. All Spotify Wrapped, basically every song you've listened to and as many times as you listen it to. This is a very dangerous thing to me because I listen to music every single day, especially at work, when I'm at school. Even when driving, I listen to music everywhere I go, at the beach. And yeah, it's scary to see how many times I've listened to certain songs. And it just, I don't even know. I have hundreds of songs that I've listened to 100 times. Maybe I need to branch out. Who knows? Next on the Nassau Mix, a song that I've listened to 326 times, Meltdown by Travis Scott on 90.3 WHPC.
2: Yeah. Tensions is definitely rising. 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

0: Stella Lefty on the Nassau Mix, the voice of Nassau Community College, 90.3 WHPC. I'm Justin, and I couldn't avoid it. This past Friday, Drake dropped Iceman along with two separate albums, Maid of Honor, which was more of a house music EDM album, and Habibti, which is more of like classic Drake Take Care vibes. First of all, Iceman on its own was probably one of Drake's best works of all time. Maid of Honor was my, I want to say favorite, because after listening to all of them again, Iceman's on top. Maid of Honor was really surprising for me. It was basically an Honestly Nevermind part two, but a better Honestly Nevermind. Habibti was like trying to go for a Take Care vibe, but I liked it, but it didn't compare to the other two albums. We're gonna play some old Drake, and then we're gonna preview a new song that Drake has with a very special guest. Back to back with Drake on 90.3 WHPC.
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1: 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I'm Justin, and that surprise feature I was talking about earlier is Future. Future was on Iceman. He squashed the beef with Drake, basically all thanks to Young Thug. And I am so happy that they squashed their beef. They are an unbeatable duo. And I'm pretty sure this song they made will probably be the top song in global charts for a couple weeks, maybe even months, because this song is a banger. 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
3: Yeah. Yeah. Halloween. Taliban.

Drake and Future back on the Nassau Mix, the voice of Nassau Community College, 90.3 WHPC. I'm Justin, and with the release of all the three albums, Drake has control of two-thirds of the charts, with all the songs on Iceman being on the charts and taking up spots 1 through 21. I have never seen an artist take up basically all the spots on the top 50 charts. Like, it's just nuts. And especially having all of the songs on Iceman being the top charting songs, it's just unheard of. People thought Drake was done. Drake is not done. He will continue to put on music till the end of time, and I am all here for it. We're going to play some features that were on the album. First feature that was really caught my eye was Sexy Red's feature, Hellcats SRTs on 90.3 WHPC.

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21 Savage on the Nassau Mix, the voice of Nassau Community College, 90.3 WHPC. I'm Justin, and before Drake dropped the trilogy of all three albums, Michael Jackson actually reached number one on the album spot on the Billboard charts with his album Thriller for the first time in 42 years. It was, that movie just made me feel so happy. Because seeing his journey, I know he went through a lot of stuff as a child, but just seeing the journey from him making Off the Walls to Thriller just really made me happy. It happied the kid inside of me because I was a big Michael Jackson fan when I was little. I used to play the Wii game. It was the little Just Dance game that had only Michael Jackson music. Just a very great game, and he had some great, great music. Congratulations to Michael Jackson's family, his kids, the estate. And yeah, hopefully Jafar puts on the glove and the shoes and films one more movie for us. Next on the Nassau Mix, Beat It by Michael Jackson on 90.3 WHPC.

0: 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I'm Justin, and the other day, Don Toliver kicked off his Octane tour at Wive. The videos I've seen, he has a floating stage in the middle of his performance, and it is nuts. It spits out a bunch of smoke, and it looks really, really cool. I really need to attend this concert. And his most recent concert, he had it in Houston, and he actually brought out Travis Scott to perform the song Rosary off his new Octane album and his classic with Don Toliver, Can't Say. Hopefully, when he comes to New York, maybe I might be too greedy, but he hopefully will bring out Travis, and I'll go crazy. Next on the Nassau Mix, Body by Don Toliver on 90.3 WHPC.
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0: 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The voice of Nassau Community College, 90.3 WHPC. I'm Johnny, and we made it, finally. For those that's graduating on at this season, congrats. For us that have to come back next year, oh, I know. But at least we get the summer off, and it's nice weather outside, feeling good. The only downside is, you know, if you've been living on the Rock, you've seen the LIR is on strike, so the MTA is causing all this traffic because the pedestrians that normally take the train are driving, or, you know, so many cars on the road, man. I'm so tired of... But anyway, I'm happy that the summer's coming through. Happy that we're done with school. Let me know if what y'all doing, what y'all got planned this summertime. Let me know. Reach out. Text Johnny, 516-572-7440, 516-572-7440. And welcome back. If you never listened to Johnny, you know, I play a little bit of the old, a little bit of the new. And let's keep it rocking. Don Oliver, Body, on 90.3 WHPC.
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Yay, Travis Scott. Ooh, that's a banger right there. You know, that's what we do on the NASA Mix, the voice of NASA Community College, 90.3 WHPC. Check this out, what this young lady did to get to go on vacation. I mean, it's crazy. I just laugh about it. In a world where PTO is limited, one woman will risk it all for a tan. That is exactly what a corporate boss saw in their inbox. A corporate employee had gone massively viral because of, instead of sending a standard boring email request to take some time off, she submitted a vacation request and with high production, dramatic Hollywood style movie trailer just to get a trip to Bali approved. It has sweeping drone shots, dramatic music cuts, and text on screen. If she stays, she burns out. This summer, let her go. This is so genius. If you're going to ask your boss to leave for 2 weeks, how will you do that? Text me 516-572-7440. 516-572-7440. Whatever happened to the standard? Just like, I'm not going to make it to work today. I got a cough. I got COVID. Let me know what's the craziest thing y'all said to your bosses. And, you know, this is between us. You know, nobody's up at this time anyway. So let me know what you got. Reach out to me, 516-572-7440, 516-572-7440. Next on the NASA Mix, Dominic Fike, Baby Doll on 90.3 WHPC.

Beyonce. What more can I say? On the Nassau Mix, the voice of Nassau Community College, 90.3 WHPC. And your boy has been to a few weddings, especially now with this wedding season. We full-blown heading into wedding season. But a newlywed couple, I've never seen this before. A newlywed couple just set the new gold standard for how to kick off a marriage. At their wedding reception, instead of the traditional first dance, the DJ hit the music, the smoke machines went off, and the bride and groom stepped into the middle of the dance floor and put on a full-blown, choreographed, professional wrestling match. We're talking about body slams, clotheslines, the whole detail. But here's the best part. There was a real prize on the line. The official legal stipulation was that if the loser of the match had to handle the majority of the shares for the rest of the marriage. So if you lose, yeah, I'm fighting for dear life. I ain't losing. I ain't trying to do dishes. They got trash. I'll do the bare minimum, you know. But, hey, that's me. Let me know what y'all would do in that situation. What y'all beat up on your partner. Or just be like, babe, you can have it. You can have the belt, the title. Nah, I'm very competitive. Nah, we're going to fight to the death because I ain't trying to do nothing around the house. I'm lying, y'all. I'm a good kid. I'm a good boy. Reach out to me, 516-572-7440, 516-572-7440, and ask for Johnny and let me know about your input. And let's keep it rocking. I told you, we play a little bit of the old, a little bit of the new, the good vibes, and here's my favorite, my childhood crush, Aaliyah, Rock the Boat on 90.3 WHPC.

Kayla Langley on the Nassau Mix, the voice of Nassau Community College, 90.3 WHPC. This is Johnny, and welcome to the early hour, but the good hour, where we play a little bit of the old, a little bit of the new, and everything else between. So, y'all, yeah, check this out. I want to talk about this massive productivity fail that we all guilty of. Trust me, everybody is. There's a trend blowing up right now called the something on TV while I clean phenomenon. Yeah, all right. You know the drill. You tell yourself, all right, I'm going to spend Sunday cleaning the entire house, me. I'll just put a movie or YouTube video on the background, me, for some noise, a little bit of noise. That's me. Cut to 2 hours later and you're standing completely frozen, broom in hand, staring at the TV. Totally hypnotized by a random documentary or comfort show you've seen 50 times. For me, it's The Sopranos. Done seen that show a million times, and there's always one, a few scenes that catch me. And yeah, they must be watching to the window, and they see me there. People are filming themselves mid-chore, totally paralyzed in a trance state while the house remains entirely dirty. Wow, they must be... Somebody stalking me? The quick cleaning session is officially dead. There's no such thing as quick session when it comes down to cleaning the house. So I'm victim of this. Let me know how many of y'all, you know, tune out, get the same thing, and then you find yourself 5 hours later and you haven't started doing nothing. Oh, man, that's me 100%. Ooh, but let's keep the good vibes going. Ciara, Missy Elliott, on 1-2 Step on 90.3 WHPC.

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You already know the vibes. That song, I'm sorry, I went off script. It took me back to when I was a little kid growing up in Queens. Nelly had a hell of a run. He still has a run. Nelly's still one of the GOATs. People just don't give him his flowers, but he's a GOAT, man. Always brought good vibes, bangers, country grammar, EI. Oh, shake your tail feather. What, man, a few other jams. Like, it's so much to, Grills. Damn. Man, a lot of jams Nelly has brought upon us. But that's what we do here in the Nassau Mix. We play a little bit of the old, a little bit of the new. Get the good vibes going. I know everybody's stressed out because they just finished school. Traffic is insane. But, you know, let's keep it going. Hope you're having a good commute this morning. And let's keep the good vibes going. Sienna Spiro, Material Girl on 90.3 WHPC.

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1: Tyler, the Creator, sugar on my tongue. 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Wherever you're going to the gym, you're going for a jog this morning, you're getting ready to do whatever. It's a lot. The summer's upon us. Enjoy this nice weather. We missed it. This year's been rough. But this is what we do here. We play a little bit of the old, a little bit of the new. And let me take it back to where, if y'all know about Southern music, y'all know Trick Daddy was the for Miami. You know what I'm saying? I lived in Miami for now that I grew up. I lived in Miami a couple of years. And when I hear that Tyler, the Creator song, it reminds me of this one. And this was a banger at the time, 03, 04. 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

Charles Smith on the Nassau Mix, the voice of Nassau Community College, 90.3 WHPC, and this is your boy Johnny, and thank y'all for tuning in today. Hope you're having a wonderful week so far, and have a great the rest of the week, and we're going to keep the good vibes going, because we're almost to the end of the show. I know y'all miss me. Anytime you want, if you want to request something, you want me to play something, you just want to chat, text me 516-572-7440, 516-572-7440. And this song right here almost got your boy thrown out of a car, because this song came on and my girls looked at me and she's like, baby, I thought you loved me. I'm like, baby, but I do. And then she's like, no, you don't, because you would have put me in Chanel, Tyler Chanel, a 90.3 WHBC.

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Hey guys, it's Sean, back here at Tuesday, but at 5 a.m., which is a two-hour switch up from the time I usually do, 3 a.m., and a day back, because I used to do Tuesday, 3 a.m., but that's probably not important, because you're just here for the music, as we all are. 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
0: If I ever play with bass, it's breaking news. She got 50 pointers on her neck, protect this match.

break you off. If you ever wanna f, can I be the one you call? If you wanna be a star, I can tell you what it costs. I was gonna put you on, I was gonna put you on. I was gonna change your life, girl, but I don't.

Chris Brown on the Nassau Mix, the voice of Nassau Community College, 90.3 WHPC. What's up? Sean is back. You just heard me like two songs ago, but now I'm here. Isn't this great? Aren't you glad to be here, guys? Like, it's almost summer. The weather's nice. The weather has been... The weather was nice yesterday. I think it's going to be nice today. How many degrees does it say it's going to be? I'm looking at that right now. I'm not going to take too much time. It's supposed to be like 87 degrees today. So, you know, go out to the beach or whatever. Do your June things in May. It's never bad to start early. And the semester is ending. Hooray! I'm going to be a free bird unless I cop a job. But let's not get into all that right now. Next on the Nassau Mix is Rein Me In by Sam Fender on 90.3 WHPC.

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I don't know why whenever I get on this mic, I trip up, but we power through it and we don't run from our problems. And speaking of running, Drake released 3 albums the other day. What was it, Friday? Yeah, it was like Friday or something. It was like a random Friday. I mean, we knew Iceman was coming, but, you know, we didn't know he had like 2 other albums on the way. And, you know, some people don't like surprises. I personally do. But this surprise was like more like a surprise that a dog would leave on somebody's lawn, like unexpectedly, you know, for lack of better words. And we do have a song from Iceman, Ran to Atlanta, on 90.3 WHPC.

friend. Know what I'm saying? Outside is back to what it was, you know what I'm saying? Atlanta, tell you about my run, you know what I'm saying? Ask Pluto.

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Bella Kay on the Nassau Mix, the voice of Nassau Community College, 90.3 WHPC. Which one of you Nassauians are graduating tomorrow? It's literally tomorrow. You'll probably see me if you are a Nassau Community College graduate. I will be singing at your graduation. I'm sad to see you go. I wish I met you. I probably do know someone listening to the Nassau Mix. I just wouldn't know because I can't see you, but you can hear me, but I can't hear you. Isn't that a weird phenomenon? Sean gets weird here. That is me, Sean. And this is the Nassau Mix, 90.3 WHPC, which we will be playing SZA's Love Galore right now.

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What's up? It's Sean. And next up on the Nassau Mix is Blurred Line by Robin Thicke on 90.3 WHBC. Did I say line? I meant lines. Sorry.

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So you know what? I'm going to play a song that is named Perfect, so it should be perfect by that logic. And that song is One Direction's Perfect on 90.3 WHPC.

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All right, I hope your morning was great. It's probably time for you to start getting to class or work or do whatever you had to do in the morning. This is new for me, being here at 5 a.m., but I'm glad we're starting this journey together. If you are graduating, I hope you have an amazing graduation. Tomorrow's going to be great. Today's your last day of class. Let's go. We're making up days that we missed due to snow. You know, that's the beauty of everything. You got to be prepped for everything. Hope you guys have an amazing graduation and Memorial Day. Not Memorial Day. What is it? It is Memorial Day, right? Yeah, whatever. Anyways, have a great holiday. I will see you all next time. The next song, well, the last song today is Tonight by Girl Sweet Voice on 90.3 WHPC.

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0: 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It is 6:02 a.m. with the high temperature of 65 degrees, clear skies. Good morning to your girl, Ro, and hope you had a great weekend. Yesterday was also Haitian Flag Day. Woot woot. The weather was beautiful and the city was definitely outside enjoying it. I love the sun. And right now, a little update. Commuters are still watching the MTA strike situation closely, but reports are saying train service could begin returning by midday today. So hopefully things start getting back to normal for the afternoon rush. We'll keep you posted and updated throughout the morning right here. So for right now, I got some music for you right here. Nika right here on 90.3 WHPC.
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Noah Kahn on the NASA Mix 90.3 WHPC. And you know, lately I've really been getting myself more organized, focusing on my peace, my goals, and just feeling better mentally overall. And honestly, sometimes certain situations ending can actually bring clarity instead of sadness. So here's where I'm going with this. I recently went through a breakup, but I'm in a good place with it. You know, it's not like I'm sitting down crying, eating ice cream, but which I will have ice cream after this, you know it. And believe it or not, it has to end. You know, not everything has to end badly, but things just have to end when you know it just has to end. And I like leaving things on good terms, you know, whenever possible. But that got me thinking, do you believe in second chances when it comes to relationships, friendships, or even people in general? Like, what do you think? Or once something is it done forever? You know, and for me, it's been like a whole mix up in the past, and I just can't do the chances anymore. That's my opinion. For me, I'm done. Wash my hands, onto my own life, moving forward. That's it. You know, if I meet someone better down the road, it is what it is. We all have to go through trial and error, right? We all can't have everything. But yeah, hit me up and let me know, because I know everyone else sees things differently. So I want to hear what you have to say. 516-572-7440. Call the station or text us. Up next, we got Brandy right here on 90.3 WHPC.

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Madonna featuring Sabrina Carpenter on 90.3 WHPC. And yeah, lately I've been realizing that healing and moving forward really starts with the little things. You know, getting organized, cleaning your space, going to the gym, taking walks, listening to music, laughing more, and even finding new hobbies. I'm trying pickleball. I'm trying. Lacrosse didn't work for me. But it is what it is. I love any type of movement with the legs. It's like my favorite. That's why cardio is like my top fave whenever I go to the gym. Love it. Kickball is always my favorite, and I'm going to be doing that at my job since they always do like a yearly picnic. So can't wait for that. And yeah, like all of that really helps when you're going through life changes or breakups. And one thing I've learned is you don't always have to be angry at somebody to move on from them. Sometimes people come into your life for a reason, teach you something, like, you know, it's okay, you know? And I want to know from you guys, like, what's something that helps you get through tough moments in life? If it's music, if it's friends, staying busy, or just starting over, like, you know, let me know, because somebody listening might need that advice this morning. We got Aaliyah right here on 90.3 WHBC.

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And here's a quick weather forecast for you. Today's high temperature of 89 degrees, sunny to partly cloudy. Gorgeous weather today, so stay hydrated and please do something fun, at least for me. I don't care if you have to go to the park and do a cartwheel. Just do it. Tomorrow's weather forecast, we're going to hit a high of 91 degrees and with PM afternoon showers. So grab an umbrella before you go. You just never know. So be prepared for that. And it is currently 65 degrees, clear skies outside our studios at NASA Community College. We got Black Eyed Peas coming up next right here on 90.3 WHBC.

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1: Matt Hansen on the Nassau Mix 90.3 WHPC. And big update for commuters this morning. The Long Island Railroad strike is officially coming to an end after the MTA and union leaders reach a deal late Monday night. Service is expected to begin returning around noon today, but officials say the morning commute will be rough, so riders are being asked to work from home if possible. This was the first large strike in more than 30 years, the Long Island Railroad, and it affected hundreds of thousands of commuters across New York and Long Island. Shuttle buses are still running during the morning rush while crews work to restore full train service throughout the day. And honestly, New Yorkers were feeling it this weekend. Packed highways, long bus lines, delayed commutes. But it looks like the city can finally breathe a little easier today with trains slowly coming back online. So keep yourself posted with that. But yeah, I'm glad it's coming back online itself as well, of course. And yes, coming up next, we got Gym Class Heroes featuring Adam Levine right here on 90.3 WHPC.

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3: 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My name is Mike McNeff. I'm one of the owners of the Irish Poet. 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
8: I'm here with Axe the Crusher. You got a big handicap match with the Russian commander, Khrushchev and Ivan Spranky, this Sunday.
9: Yeah, that's right. Let me tell you something. It's not going to be a handicap match, brother, because I found a partner. Yeah, that's right. Someone crazy like me. Someone who has some screws loose. A real maniac. Sergeant Army Man.
8: Yeah, now we're talking. Sarge, what's your plans for this Sunday?
10: I'm going to tickle them. I'm going to tickle them in a bad way.
9: Yeah, he's going to tickle. Wait, what?
10: Yeah, they're in big trouble. They've been bad little boys. I'm gonna feed them monk meal in their soft little mouth till their little tummy can't take it no more.
9: No. We're not gonna do that. We're gonna pulverize them.
10: I'm gonna pulverize them between my thick, oily, girthy thighs.
8: All right. They better look out because they are coming this Sunday.
10: Yeah, we are.
9: No. Damn it. What happened to you, Sarge? You used to be a man's man. You used to fight in the Vietnam.

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1: P.
0: HPC.
1: Yeah.
0: That's Justin.
1: Yeah.
0: We got Claire.
2: Good morning.
0: We got Frank.
3: Yep.
0: My name is Devin O'Shea. You can join the conversation at 516-572-7440. That's 516-572-7440.
1: Can you text that number?
0: You text that number,
1: oh,
0: too. Yeah,
1: okay.
0: You can text
1: That's
0: it.
1: Good.
0: If you don't want to call in, if you're a little shy, if you want to just still talk and join our conversation that we're having here on the radio, you could text us still, too, at that same number, 516-572-7440.
1: Speaking of text, Devin, I got a text during the Saturday show from Angelo. You know Angelo, who's a WHPC guy?
0: Yes.
1: He called, so he texts. I met him.
0: You met him?
1: I met him.
0: Really?
1: I met him at the Cradle of Aviation this past weekend.
0: Wow.
1: Because he won tickets to CradleCon, which I went to, and it was my favorite weekend of the year. It usually always is. The Cradle has two big conventions every year, CradleCon, which is every May, and then the Long Island Retro Gaming Expo, which is every August. So if you're into retro gaming or you just want to, you know, have a fun day walking around the museum, I highly recommend heading there in August. But it was nice to meet, you know, one of the people that listened to the show. He's very nice.
0: Did you see Matt Leonard there?
1: I did see Matt Leonard there with his brother. We walked around. His brother played some Super Smash Brothers. But I'm going to get into the convention on Thursday because Korn was interested in hearing that. But I got a better story for you, Devin. Mm. So yesterday, I don't like that You're supposed to be like, oh, thank you. I thought you'd be so excited to.
3: I'm going to be like, oh, a better story.
0: I was anticipating.
3: Tell us, Justin.
0: I was anticipating.
1: Thank you, Frank. Frank, why don't you host?
0: But no. I'm very excited to hear what else.
1: Okay, so yesterday I went to the beach, and I have my, oh, now he's doing the every 10 seconds. He's mocking me. So I have on my keys a keychain filled with sunscreen, and I refill it. It's like a little portable sort of thing. Why is that funny, Claire?
2: No, it's just
1: skin protection funny?
2: No, I'm very big about skin protection, but you have to wear it. But I thought it was cute that you have it on a little keychain.
1: I thought it was cute until it accidentally opened while my sunscreen was on my brand new car's seat. Now, it was a tiny little bit of sunscreen, but I'm a psychopath, so I parked at the beach. I had an empty water bottle. I took it to the sink there, filled it up with a little bit of soap, had another empty water bottle, filled it up with water, and started cleaning my car seat. I got a little extreme with my cleaning, but I just started pouring water on my seat. And I was like, why am I doing this? My car seat's wet. So I'm like, you know what? It will dry. But then my OCD got the better of me, and I was like, what if it doesn't dry? What if it causes mold? What if that happens? So I'm going on Reddit pages. They're like, well, you need to use a dry, wet vacuum. I'm like, oh, I don't have a dry, wet vacuum. I'm freaking out. I leave the beach. I drive to Eisenhower Park I figured, you know, if I drive there, it will be dry by the time I get there. The windows will be open. I'll even put on, like, the heat. I was, like, listening to all these different things on what to do. It was mostly dry. But again, I read another Reddit page. It was like, just because the top layer is dry doesn't mean that underneath is dry. So I'm panicking. So I call up one shop, and this shop was like, I explained to them, I'm like, I just need like the water that's barely there sucked out of one seat. How much is that going to cost? What would you say something like that should cost? One seat probably would take 3 minutes.
0: I'd say it's probably an odd request that they're receiving.
1: Mm-hmm.
0: So I'd say 40, 50.
1: That's insane.
2: I'm not going to say it's an odd request.
1: For one seat,
2: because
1: it probably
2: people have
1: is.
2: Kids. People have kids. Kids do things. People spill things.
1: Like, yeah, but usually they would want the whole car done also.
2: I'm trying to normalize what you're going
1: okay,
2: through.
1: Okay, all right.
2: Never mind.
1: No.
2: $50.
1: $50? You guys are crazy.
3: $50?
1: Frank, give me a good answer.
3: Just for the one seat?
1: One seat. That's it. Just not even to wet it. Just to suck it up. That's all I need.
0: Couldn't you just go to like a car wash and for like $30 and have them do the whole car? Like the exterior, the seat with the sunscreen. Devin, have you been listening to the story?
3: That's not what he wants.
1: Thank you, Frank. Somebody listens. No one's listening to me, Frank.
0: What he wants. He's asking this random mechanic to
1: wash his car's seat.
3: I want to say it's like a $5 sunscreen job.
1: Thank you, Frank. $5.
0: $5.
3: Knowing like prices around here, I wouldn't be surprised if he did like $10 or $15.
1: Okay. Frank is a human being with a great answer. Thank you, Frank. I appreciate that. So I called up one shop and he couldn't tell me anything. He was like, it will be like under $100. I was like, okay.
0: These mechanics don't wash out cars.
1: They're not mechanics. It's a car wash. He's not opening the hood.
0: He's calling it the shop.
1: Oh, whatever. It's a shop. They're all shops. So I call up this place. He's like, be under $100. It's like, that's like very vague. That could be $99 or $3. And he couldn't tell me. He's like, I can't tell you. You have to drive down here for me to assess it. I was like, what do you need to assess? It's one car seat. Suck up the water. There it is. All car seats are pretty much the same size. What does that cost? I can't tell you. It's going to be under $100, though. So I hang up the phone on that guy. Rhea's here. Good to see you, Rhea. I'm in the middle of a rant, so just bear with me.
4: Oh, of course. Anytime.
1: So I call up a second shop, and this is where the story turns golden. How much do you think this other shop says this will cost?
0: 30.
1: Frank?
3: I said I thought it would cost about $5.
0: No, he's asking what the other...
1: The second shop. The I called the shop. Second shop.
0: The second shop's price you think
3: it
0: is.
3: Let me guess, did it go way up, the estimate?
1: Well, we'll have to find out. Claire, any guesses?
2: 20.
1: Rhea, just say a number.
4: 50.
1: No. The answer was $0.
2: Oh.
1: He said, we are biz family car wash. We are a family here. I couldn't even fathom charging you for something that ridiculous. Come on down. Your family here. I was like, okay, this is awesome. I walk in. This place is, it's a clubhouse. I need to go there. I'm going to purposely spill stuff on my car to hang out there. Frank, you would love it. They got the Italian music playing. They were playing the casino on the TV. They have free good snacks movie. And goodies and treats. It was awesome. And it's a hand car wash. And I know a lot of people have issues with the mechanical car washes. My buddy was just talking to me. It scraped his vehicle. You go down through the machine and all the Brussels and all that crap, can damage your car. But this thing is all hand car wash thing. So I'm listening to these people talk, and I meet this one guy, Jeff, and he starts filming a scene from Casino on his phone. I was like, oh, you like Casino? He's like, yeah, it's my favorite movie. I'm actually an actor. And then we just start talking. We start talking, and he is a former Calvin Klein model.
2: Oh.
1: He's showing me all of these like pictures of him from when he was, a younger guy. He's probably in his 50s now. He does mixed martial arts. He's like this jack of all trades guy. But this
0: is his number?
1: I did get his number.
0: I love that you did.
1: Because I'm working on a screenplay with Addison and a few people. And we actually wrote episode one.
2: Sick invite.
1: We no girls allowed. Honestly, what are you going to add? No, we're going to need you to maybe cook us something or something. I don't know if you could do that, Claire.
4: Wow, Claire. I'm so sorry. Why'd you go
0: Claire
4: quiet,
0: specifically?
4: Claire?
0: Am I cooking?
2: Because why would you even question that? Of course I can cook.
4: Okay.
0: I think Justin got this guy's number because he doesn't want to be the oldest guy in the group anymore. Hey, this guy's half
2: I think
0: a
2: he
0: century.
2: Was interested.
1: And don't come at me with this sick invite crap. Every single week, Claire's like, look where I am with four other people. And I'm like, oh, thanks.
2: And they're never from WHPC.
1: Oh, you two went on a double date.
2: To trivia, which you were invited to.
1: Not that specific time. Let me get to the finale. Oh, what do you mean when? When? Every week.
0: We'll get into that, but let's finish Justin's story here.
1: So this guy was teaching me. He was telling me like lessons on how to act. He was just getting really intense. He was like grabbing my shoulder and like
0: when you guys left, you're like, Goodbye, sensei.
1: Pretty much. Pretty much. I have his number. I have his Instagram. We connected.
0: He does mixed martial arts.
1: Yeah, he's going to teach me how to fight people. So if anyone talks crap, I'll roundhouse kick them.
4: You're like the prodigy.
1: So I'm so excited. Like, this was all fate. Everything that happened was fate. The fact that I spilt sunscreen led me to meet this guy that we're writing a screenplay for. Like, we're specifically writing episode 2 based around this guy's character, which we need to create.
0: You found your star.
1: Yeah, well, it's wild. Cool. It's really wild. So I'm so happy to go down there. And like I said, I just want to go down there and hang out. So I'm going to be a car wash guy.
4: Oh,
1: that's my new thing, car wash guy.
0: Car wash.
4: This seems a little low.
0: I want to say when my dad got his car, he was offered this deal where he can go do like all you can, not all you can eat, but like all you can wash at car wash place, at the certain car wash place. And it was like, I want to say like 30 a month or so. And you know like those Rocket Money ads?
1: Yeah.
0: Like, oh, like, I bet you don't know everything that you're paying for in a month.
4: Oh,
0: and, like,
4: God,
0: like,
4: no.
0: And it's like, no, we actually didn't know we were paying for this.
1: I feel like I remember you saying this a while ago.
0: Like, so, it's safe to say that.
1: So he used it zero times.
0: My dad said he used it here and there. But the rest of my family didn't know that this was being was being a monthly charge. But
1: that's why I got rid of all these streaming services. I'm not using any of them. And if I have to use one for like a specific show or movie, I could just, you know, get it for that 1 month.
0: Sports are on nowadays.
1: I don't need to watch sports.
0: We just had Ronda Rousey's fight on Netflix.
1: Oh yeah, that was great.
0: 17 seconds.
1: Yeah, exactly. Ridiculous.
0: Yeah. That was 17 seconds. Come on.
1: I could last longer than that. In the bedroom and in that fight.
0: Oh! Hey.
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0: Olivia Rodrigo dropped dead here on the Nassau Morning Madhouse.
1: Why would you say that to her? She's a nice girl.
0: Here on the here on the Voice of Nassau Community College 90.3 WHPC, that's Justin Greenberg. We got Claire, we got Rhea, Frank, and myself, Devin O'Shea. You can call in 516-572-7440. It's 516-572-7440. Frank.
2: Yes.
0: What'd you do this week?
1: What didn't he do? This guy's a rock star.
2: Yeah, I was pretty much everywhere this week, but yeah.
1: What'd you do?
0: Tell me one of those rock star things that you did this week.
2: Well, you guys know that the other week I graduated college.
3: Yeah. Yeah. Oh, yeah.
1: You're just going to mention this every week now. You know, 4 weeks ago I graduated college, right?
4: That's an accomplishment. You go, Frank.
2: Well, now...
0: You're saying to his grandchildren, I graduated college.
2: I graduated college in 2026.
4: Have you... Oh, well, you haven't gotten your degree yet, have you? Because it takes...
2: No, I have.
4: Oh, you have?
2: Because I technically graduated in December, so they already...
4: Oh my God,
1: you're still talking about it? It's half a year ago.
2: You asked me a question.
4: Do you have it, like, framed up? Like
2: I don't
4: people?
2: Have it framed up yet.
1: Oh, that's going
4: to
1: be a whole story. You guys know I graduated in December, right? Well, my mom went to Michael's and got a frame. Now, she didn't frame it herself.
3: Save it for August.
1: We took it to another store. They framed it.
4: Oh, bougie way. Nice, Frank. Mm-hmm.
1: So, Frank, what happened? You graduated?
2: Yep.
1: Your sister had her graduation.
2: Yep, my sister had her graduation this weekend.
0: Did her ex show up?
2: No.
5: Oh. Yes, I did. I saw everything from the blimp. I flew a Zeppelin over. Hello, Frankie Poo and family. Congratulations, sister.
0: So what happened? Oh. What happened with your sister's graduation?
2: So everything was good, but it was a pretty busy week, I will say, because... First off, this is not like a college. We're talking about an institution here with thousands and thousands of students. So first off, there were over 2,000 people graduating at this ceremony.
1: What college is it? Or institution?
2: RPI.
1: What is that?
2: Rensselaer Polytechnic Institution.
0: Oh, sure. I feel like I'd lose my family
4: Sounds
0: with that
4: French.
0: Many people at a venue like that.
2: Oh, yeah. No, it was a lot of people. So... And also, like, the day before the graduation was my sister's birthday, so...
0: Happy birthday.
2: We went out to dinner that night.
4: Happy birthday.
2: Like, more on the earliest side, because we had to get up very early, because this graduation started at 8:30 in the morning. Mm-hmm. It was outside on the field. We had to wake up early, have breakfast, get to a parking lot around 7 in the morning, and then look for a shuttle stop all around campus that would take us to the athletics complex.
1: You couldn't walk?
2: No, it was way too far of a walk. Also, we also had my grandma with me.
1: So carry her. Get a wheelchair for her. Come on, Frank. You can do this.
4: You can like have, it's like Yoda.
1: Yay! She could have been Yoda.
2: Yoda.
0: Were you allowed to leave early after your sister's name was announced?
2: No, we had to, and first off, my sister was towards like the end. She actually had a number.
0: Oh yeah, 16, Frank Pinta, so I guess
2: 1604.
4: Oh my God.
2: We were
0: always cursed with later last names. And
2: yeah.
0: Always being last.
2: But no, we stayed for the whole thing. It was about three and a half hours almost. Damn. Started at 8:30 exactly, ended close to noon. And it was a good ceremony. Everyone got up there. The whole families were on the fields.
1: Anyone famous show up? Any famous speakers, alumni of the college?
2: There was an alumni who got an honorary doctorate.
1: Was it Scott Baio?
2: No. No one famous was honored.
1: Yeah, Scott
2: here.
1: Baio.
2: But, yeah, it was a good ceremony. We were able to see my sister walk the stage finally after so many names.
1: Did you cry?
2: No. I mean, it was an emotional day because, you know, we're very proud of my sister because, trust me, the things that she had to do there, I can't even imagine myself doing them. We're talking
4: like what? Oh, man.
2: We're talking about calculus. We're talking about science.
1: I thought you were talking physics. About extracurricular stuff to get
6: too.
1: Good grades.
6: Yeah, me too.
4: She is the chosen one.
0: Just the way he said it.
6: I was like, oh, what's she up to in college? Okay.
2: No, her classes.
0: We knew he wasn't saying like
2: a lot of math, a lot of science, and a lot of physics.
4: I don't know. That
6: what's her degree?
2: She double majored. She has
0: like chemistry.
2: Aeronautical engineering, and then she majored in something else. And I think she also like minored in something. But here's the thing: she's not done with school yet. She's going for her major.
0: You're gonna figure out what she's majoring in.
4: Not a boyfriend.
2: She's actually going for her major. So she's technically not done with school yet. She's still up there now because she's doing like some extra research there.
1: So why even bother going to the ceremony, Frank?
4: Wait, same school?
2: Same school.
1: Then it's a waste! Oh, what did you do?
2: That wasn't boring, a waste. Man.
1: It was such a waste. It was 3 hours, Frank. Poor grandma in 100-degree weather. She don't want to be there. She wants to watch, you know, the Golden Girls.
6: Period.
1: Shame on your family.
0: Someone told grandma at the ceremony that there's going to be another ceremony eventually for the same school.
4: I hope grandma.
0: Grandma was confused.
2: For a master's. She got a bachelor's. That's a big thing.
1: All grandma's right, so not going to the next ceremony. She don't want to go.
4: That's gonna happen in 2 years. I'm assuming.
2: No, next a year.
4: Oh, a year. Yeah. She's
2: going.
4: She's quick.
2: She's going right. for a year program, and if everything goes okay, we will be back there.
4: Oh,
2: same
4: nine,
2: time.
0: Another
6: same
0: graduation
6: without
0: next
6: grandma,
0: year.
6: Though.
4: Let's go.
2: But
4: same
2: the thing
4: time.
2: Is, her name would most likely get called up way earlier because they. Do speeches, the president of the college speaks, the president of the graduating class gets up, and then they do doctorates, masters, and then all the bachelor's degrees. So her name will definitely be coming up earlier, but...
6: And then you can leave.
0: It wouldn't be in May with a La Pinta graduation.
2: Mm-hmm.
4: Is she making a speech?
2: No.
4: Then I'm not showing up. It's basketball. There's no need.
2: But yeah, definitely, you know, definitely in it, a very big week.
1: Whose graduation was better, yours or hers?
4: Whose was shorter?
2: That's kind of hard to say.
6: Frank's.
2: I mean, to be honest, my mom and grandma did say that there was no Blue Oyster Cult at this, graduation.
1: Damn. I forgot about that.
2: Still a good ceremony, no matter what, but yeah.
4: You can be biased.
2: All that matters is that, you know, my family's very proud. My mom has two bachelor degrees. Two kids with bachelor's degree in the same year.
1: Yeah. Jesus.
4: That was so
1: loud. Scared
4: that
1: the hell out of me, Devin.
6: It's your kids.
4: I know grandma's probably not proud that she has to show up again next year, so.
1: What's the deal with Frank's family? They graduate every year.
2: So yeah, a lot of my family was, you know, responding, saying that they're so proud of us. There's going to be a big party in a little less than 2 weeks that I've mentioned to you guys before that all you are invited.
1: Oh, yeah. And the listeners are invited also. Frank's address is 79.
2: No.
6: 67.
1: 67 Boulevard.
4: On Cheryl Avenue.
2: Yep. I will be sending you guys the RSVP details on that.
1: I'm bringing Jeff.
4: plus one edition.
0: Justin gets a plus one. And it's his 50-year-old friend that he made at the car wash.
4: You document everything for you, Frank. Don't worry.
2: A lot happening in my life the last couple of weeks.
1: Now it's just time to relax and watch the Yankees lose to the Mets. Am I right, Devin?
0: Oh, yeah.
2: Yeah. That.
0: How about that series win?
1: Yeah, how about them Mets? They're on fire. Six out of their last seven.
0: It wasn't the Yanks. It was the Mets with the series win.
2: How many times have the Mets been in the playoffs since 2017?
0: I'm just looking at the last week, Frank.
4: Speak your truth, Frank.
1: Who cares? How many times has the Yankees won a World Series since 2009? Zero. Zero.
2: You guys haven't won either.
1: I don't want to win. I like losing.
2: What happened in 2015?
1: You like winning.
2: Tell me what happened in 2015.
1: We reached the World Series. What an amazing season that was, Frank.
2: And so did we reach the World Series.
1: Yeah, but yours was embarrassing.
2: We could have had a Subway World Series, guys. Come on.
6: But you didn't.
0: We did about 26 years ago.
2: We could have had another one 2 years ago.
6: Well, you didn't.
0: Yeah, we had to mess it up against the Dodgers. So.
2: Yeah.
0: there. That didn't happen.
1: Classic. But we did better against the Dodgers than you guys did against the Dodgers.
0: Very true. That is very true. Rhea.
4: Hi.
0: What'd you do this week?
4: Well, I was recovering from, you know, dying. And it was not a good life. It's not a good life.
2: What happened?
4: You know... I don't know what I came down with, but I was definitely just lazy in bed the whole time. And I'm here now, and I'm alive. I finished finals, so I'm done with school for this... Well, I have summer classes, but that's okay. That's okay. But I made it. I made it. And I guess I had my last final yesterday, and I knew it was horrendous because this poor girl started crying in the middle of the class really, really, really loud. And got silent. And she was like, I don't know anything. I don't know what's going on. She's like, I just don't know what's happening. She's like, I think I got put in the wrong class. She's like, I'm pretty sure I'm not even supposed to be here. It was not going well.
1: Classic NCC.
4: It was not here, but it was...
1: Oh, yeah, you don't even go
4: here. Walk like it was. No worries. So that was great, but it's okay. I passed, and hopefully she made it. I don't know what's happening.
1: Are you a good student, Rio?
4: For this class, yes. I have an A in that class. I stayed up till 6, 7, literally in the morning last night or the day before studying for this test, and I made it. I'm alive. I don't think my heart's doing too well, but okay, I'm thriving through. It was beautiful. Anything else? My aunt and uncle from Canada, bless you, Frank.
2: Thank you.
4: They're here now, so they're visiting me for, I think, a few months. So that's nice. I won't be having my house, you know.
1: Sounds awful.
4: It is awful. It's actually not fun. I'm not looking forward to it at all. I'm not a fan of these people. And according to everyone around me, they like to tell me how this particular aunt of mine likes to smell. And it's just a lot of, I guess, BO and stench in my house.
2: They also don't happen to be Montreal Canadiens fans, right?
4: No, I don't even think they know anything about that, Frank. Trust me.
1: Rhea, there was an Indian festival on Sunday. Did the family go?
4: Oh, my God. My mom was there.
1: Oh, really?
4: Yeah.
1: I was there.
4: Were you actually there?
1: It was outside of the Cradle of Aviation where the...
4: Yeah. They were there.
1: So I had the convention there, and then I was taking, like, a break and just going outside because it was so nice out that day. I just walked around and whatnot.
4: Oh, my God. Maybe you ran into my mom.
1: Oh, my God.
4: I don't know what she was wearing, but my little tiny 4-foot aunt was there with her. And they actually did buy some things. Well, I was
0: four
4: sick at home.
0: Feet?
4: She's literally like 4 foot. She's a tiny, tiny little thing. So shouts to her. But I have like a Memorial Day barbecue coming up. So not really an exciting week for me. Except yesterday, for the first time in my life, a bird decided to take a dookie on me as I was sitting down.
1: Where? No. Where on your body?
4: It was like right here around my shoulders.
0: Oh, no.
4: I think my hair.
1: I
4: felt something wet. So I'm like, oh my God, is it raining? And then I was like, wait a minute. Hold up. And I turned to look and I'm like, oh, for the first time in my life. And my mom was like, I think it's a blessing.
1: Yeah, that's what they say.
4: It's the universe telling you it's a sign. Everything's going to be great. And I was like,
1: people say it's good luck. I don't understand how it's good luck.
4: I don't either. But according to my dad, being a man who's thrived in New York City, that's never happened to him. But it happened to me.
6: That's why you're blessed.
4: I'm blessed.
6: You're blessed.
4: Every day I'm blessed.
6: Yes.
4: Like you, Rod Stewart. Shout outs to him.
1: Rod Stewart? Why?
4: It just came. I believe my brother has been singing his song all day, so it's stuck in my head.
1: Maggie May?
4: Yeah, probably. Yeah.
1: Maggie, I wish I'd never seen your face.
4: Wish I never saw the bird's face myself. But
6: did you
4: okay.
6: see the bird?
4: No.
6: Who pooped on you?
4: No, but I'm offended. It's all right. At least I smell good. And I'm
6: you're
4: clean.
6: Blessed.
4: I'm blessed. Every
0: I
4: day I'm blessed,
0: got pooped
4: yes.
0: on this week.
4: By
0: like,
4: who?
0: It was like a foot in front of me. A seagull.
6: A foot?
4: A foot. Oh.
6: Wait, what'd you say?
4: The
0: it was
4: seagull.
0: Like a foot in front of me, like right as I'm walking.
4: Did you fight it?
0: I had to come to a quick stop. Like, I was close.
1: Where were you around seagulls? You went to the beach?
0: I actually did go to the beach, but no, this was right outside my pizzeria delivery place. But no, I went to the beach on Sunday. Yeah.
1: Which
0: it
1: beach?
0: Was, Jones Beach.
1: You went to Jones?
0: I went to Jones Beach with Allison. Had a great time.
1: What'd you do? Walk the boardwalk?
0: Yeah, we well, first we went to, after work, I went to her work and helped her finish her job, and then we went to Dick's Sporting Goods, and I got these new Jason Tatum shoes, because I was tired of, using shoes that had holes in the back of them for Well, for a few years.
1: I got new shoes, too. They're the same kind I always get.
0: Yeah.
1: Literally the
4: what
1: same.
4: Is that kind?
6: Nike.
1: Air Pegasus 39s.
4: Mm. Oh, okay.
1: Yeah, they're like $50 at the Nike outlet store.
4: Can nice. You rate them out of 10?
1: 10 out of 10.
4: Beautiful, 10 out of 10? Beautiful. Comfort, baby, comfort.
0: Yeah, so I finally upgraded my shoes, and then after that, we headed towards Jones Beach, and we also bought a football and a volleyball from Dick's Sporting
1: Goods.
0: So
1: you bought a couple of balls at Dick's?
0: Yes. And then we went to the beach and had a toss, hanging out in the parking lot. It was like three other cars in the parking lot at that point. And it was like sunset time, and it was nice. The trek to the water was maybe one of the longest trails I've ever traveled ever.
1: You got to park in the right parking lot. You don't want to go to parking lot 4 if you're going to want to go to the ocean.
0: I think it was a B or a 2.
1: B.
4: Yeah, I don't know.
1: I don't know if there's a B.
0: But I also went on a hike this week, so I was fine.
1: Where to?
4: Wow.
0: It was this, it's this trail near my house. It's the Hempstead Trail. It's near Hollis Pond, if anyone knows where that is. But it was a good time.
1: Sure. How long? How long was the walk?
0: We were there for about an hour and a half.
1: Well, do you know how many? It was like 2 miles? How many miles did you walk?
0: I don't know how long.
1: You don't track your steps?
0: No, no.
1: I walked 8.5 miles yesterday, man.
0: We just started getting into like doing hikes and walks and doing.
1: Get the health app. Yeah. It's probably on your phone already.
0: I think I do have that. I think I probably have the health app.
1: Yeah, it says all your steps that you take.
0: Yeah.
1: I like to brag about the steps I take. What's the point of taking a lot of steps if you don't share it on Instagram?
6: Speaking of steps. I had a eventful week. Are you done? Can I talk about my weekend now?
0: Absolutely.
6: Yay. Okay. So Friday I went to Michael Jackson roller skating at United Skates. And that was and I sent that in the chat. All was welcome. So I
1: No,
6: sent,
1: you didn't.
6: Yes, I did.
4: I don't remember
6: yes,
4: seeing that. Where was this?
6: You guys just don't pay attention
1: no,
6: to me.
1: No, there was never a all are welcome.
4: I was sick, so I'm not gonna, you know, say anything.
1: I would have went. I love roller skating.
6: You saw what it was. All was well. Anyone could go.
4: What day and time was this.
6: It was Friday.
1: And I was free that day.
6: From 9 to 11:30.
4: Claire, I feel like you have a secret group chat. That
1: That's what
4: like,
1: I think is happening.
6: With who?
4: Things too, and you just don't
6: know people. No, I'm pretty sure, because I'm pretty sure I told you guys I'm going Michael Jackson roller skating. I'll have something to talk about on Tuesday.
4: Okay. Being manipulated.
0: So Claire texted Wednesday saying, "At Justin, I'll have a story for next week. I'm going to Michael Jackson night at United Skates."
1: Yes.
4: Okay.
0: Our boss said, "Be careful skating with untied skates," because she spelled
4: that.
0: It wrong. Claire said, "LMAO." Sean asked if anyone can fill in. And then Claire sends a video on Saturday of her at
4: wow,
0: the place.
4: Wow,
6: well, you could ask for details. You guys could have responded besides the director.
0: You could have asked for details. You said.
1: We don't want to invite
0: on
1: ourselves.
0: Yeah. On air just now.
6: It's
0: you
6: not
0: said,
6: an invite.
0: You
6: it's
0: said,
6: what do you mean?
0: Welcome.
6: Oh, that sounds fun. What's the details?
1: But no, I'm not that type of guy. I'm not going to. If you want me there, you ask me to be there. I'm not going to beg and plead. Oh,
6: so then
1: Claire.
6: Don't be butthurt
1: no,
6: that I didn't
1: no,
6: invite
1: then
6: you.
1: No, don't lie and say you invited us because you didn't.
6: If I tell you guys something, it is automatic. Oh, it's their details.
1: No,
6: it's
1: not.
6: And then
1: not.
6: I'll be like,
1: no.
6: Da, da, da, you can come.
1: Okay.
6: Whatever. I went to Michael Jackson
1: no,
6: roller
1: no,
6: skating,
1: no.
6: had a great time with my
1: we
6: girls.
1: Don't care. Your right, girls.
6: Whatever.
1: Who's your girls?
6: Whatever.
1: No, fine. Who's your girls?
0: Who's your girls?
6: My friend Lauren and Dina.
1: So you had hot girls, and you know we're eligible bachelors, me and Frank?
6: Exactly.
1: And
6: so
1: you
6: maybe
1: didn't
6: that's
1: invite
6: why
1: us?
6: I didn't invite
1: you didn't
6: you guys.
1: Invite us?
6: Maybe that's why I didn't invite you guys.
1: And Rhea could
6: maybe
1: swing.
6: Maybe I like assertive men, and they like assertive men who are going, oh, that sounds fun. What's the details? Or, yeah, that
1: no,
6: sounds fun
1: no,
6: with the details.
1: No. This is BS. This
6: you
1: is
6: need
1: BS.
6: A man
1: so
6: to accompany
1: time,
6: you
1: okay.
6: and protect you?
1: So you have a, let's just say hypothetically you have a date and you say I'm going on a date so and so to this place. Do I just say okay, where is it? I'm gonna assert myself there. Make
6: well, that's
1: it
6: a date. I just said I'm going to roller skating. That's
1: we
6: not.
1: Know.
6: It wasn't.
1: We
6: a
1: don't
6: date.
1: Know. We
6: you
1: don't know.
6: Asked.
1: That. We don't know.
4: Here, here, here. Unfortunately,
6: and it was also United Skates. Anyone was welcome. It was
4: what,
6: posted
4: what
6: on their
4: time
6: Instagram.
4: Is this? What time was this?
6: 9 to 11:30.
4: Claire. I'll give you a pass only because I was sick this time. But
6: you guys got to be more self. sufficient.
4: No, here's the thing. I don't show up unless people invite me. It's a rule I was taught since birth. Imagine like Justin's hanging out and he's like, guys, I'm going to the Cradle of Aviation. Oh, can I come? And he's like, oh my God, I really don't feel like going with anyone. Yeah, sure. Really, you can totally come, I guess.
1: Yeah, we didn't want to just...
4: We're not,
1: you know,
6: you guys didn't even respond or like my message. Why would I think
4: dying,
6: you guys want to come?
4: You
6: guys have been telling me to stop talking about Michael Jackson. That means you had plenty of days to come and answer that message.
0: Who's texting at 6:50 in the morning?
6: So
0: what are you doing awake
6: that
0: early on Wednesdays?
6: When I don't even remember. But I think it was my anxiety that was getting me. So then I went to Michael Jackson roller skating. And then Saturday, what did I do? Oh, I celebrated with a couple of my friends. My friend Gracie got a new job.
4: Congrats, so, Gracie.
6: Yeah, she's now a postwoman. Congrats to Gracie. I'm very proud of her. She left Target.
4: Oh, okay.
6: And then Sunday, what did I do Sunday? Oh, I had a last minute invite to go to a diner. And so I went and chilled and had a Shirley Temple.
4: That was
6: and then
4: very
6: yesterday,
4: nice.
6: I went to a nature preserve that I'd never been to before. So that was very nice.
0: Which nature preserve?
4: Norman J. Levy.
6: Yeah.
4: Stories. Yeah. I pay attention, I guess.
6: Yeah.
0: I've been there maybe like 50 times.
6: I've never been there.
4: Did you see the goats?
0: I think like 20 times from just like school trips. Like,
6: yeah.
0: Who'd you go with? Another field trip. Norman J. Levy.
6: I went.
0: Oh.
4: It was with you, Justin. You don't remember?
0: No.
6: Yeah, it was us, Justin.
1: Who was it? Because you said you went on a date.
6: Oh, wait.
1: Is this someone we know?
6: It was Michael Jackson. He was the spirit of Michael Jackson.
4: Cut the lights.
0: You're too old for... No, I'm kidding.
4: Don't be a...
6: Not for the person who I went on a date with. Hey.
1: Is this someone we know?
4: Is this a white man?
6: Yeah.
0: I think it's someone we know.
1: I think it's someone we know.
0: I think it's...
6: It was Matt Wells.
1: Wow.
0: You can't give this guy hope.
6: He would say, yes, I was there.
0: Yes, I was in attendance.
6: Yeah, he drove. Oh.
0: She rode on the back of my bike.
1: Damn.
6: It might be.
4: How would you rate this date? Do you think it went well?
1: Will there be another date?
4: It looks like, oh, why do you have to think for so long?
1: Give us something.
4: Yes,
0: it's the morning madhouse.
6: It was very lovely. I was very hungry, so I wish there was food involved.
4: Whoa.
6: But other than that, it was a very nice time.
0: This date didn't have food involved?
4: Yeah,
0: you
4: had a date with no food? I wouldn't have shown up at that point.
0: That wasn't your idea?
6: No.
0: Mm-hmm.
4: Oh, wow. He didn't even mention, like, throw it in there, like,
6: no,
4: hey.
6: No, he like, offered.
0: Instead of getting food as a date, what entailed?
6: Well, besides, I mean, we went to the park and we walked around.
1: Did you hold hands?
6: No.
4: Did you do some, mouth to mouth resuscitation?
6: Oh my God, Rhea.
4: It's the NASA Morning Madhouse.
0: Yeah. We're here for the
6: scoop. You know, I save lives.
0: We're the new TMZ. We're up and coming.
6: No, for real.
0: WHPC.
6: 90.3, the voice of Nassau Community College.
0: Give us the goss.
6: Waiting for the out.
0: Give us the goss.
4: Come on, Claire. There's no out here. You got to be reliable.
1: Just give us,
4: honest.
1: What base did you guys get to?
4: Fifth?
6: What's fifth? What's a fifth base?
4: Just wanted to say that.
1: The belly button.
7: Nobody thought we'd ever amount to anything.
8: And just look at us now.
7: Yeah, they were right.
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0: 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My name is Devin O'Shea, in studio with Frank, Rhea,
1: Yay.
0: Claire, and Justin. 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Today's forecast is a high of 88, a low of 63. Tomorrow, it's going to be thunder and rain with a high of 89 and a low of 67.
2: 67.
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2: Oh!
3: Oh!
2: Wow. Hey! I was doing the old Pantanos thing.
4: That was a little upbeat.
2: And
4: what
2: you just started
4: there?
2: Screaming. Like,
3: I thought we were just cheering.
5: I thought you were just randomly yelling. I thought we were just randomly yelling.
2: Why would you think that?
5: I don't know.
3: Oh, Frank did it too. Thank you, Frank. I thought we were just cheering.
2: No. You guys are ridiculous.
4: You should have, you know, dropped in like a Michael Jackson song all the way. You should have been like, oh.
3: No, Michael Jackson's my safe place.
4: Oh.
0: He's not many others.
2: What did you like Michael Jackson prior to
3: yes.
2: a month ago?
3: Yes.
4: But were you that obsessed with him?
3: No.
4: All right. You know what? My sister actually saw the movie, and she's now in her Michael Jackson phase like Claire. So.
2: How old is she?
4: She's 14. Yeah. And I mean, I guess the movie theaters are expensive because she spent like $35.
0: Justin, did you ever have a Michael Jackson phase?
2: I like Michael Jackson's music.
4: The goat.
2: I just don't like him.
3: Let's change topics back to what you're teasing.
0: Now, talking about young kids.

0: winning family gets a shot to be able to try to get to 200 points.
1: Yes,
0: now, I'm
1: going
0: to put each one of you with the timer and see how many points you can get with how many, however many questions you can go through in the time.
2: So we're doing the fast money round?
0: We're doing the fast money round for Family Feud.
3: Nice.
0: And later, like I said, some Jeopardy.
3: Yay.
0: But before we get into that, So Easy to Fall in Love by Olivia Dean on 90.3 WHPC.

0: me.
1: Olivia Dean here on the Nassau Morning Madhouse. You're on the voice of Nassau Community College, 90.3 WHPC. My name is Devin O'Shea, and in studio with me is Frank, Rhea,
2: hey,
1: Claire,
3: hi,
1: and Justin. You can join the conversation at 516-572-7440. 516-572-7440. Now, I have... Everyone enjoys Family Feud. It's a fun game that we all get to watch at dinner time and with the fam. But what we especially love, and what I especially love, is the Fast Money Round. I enjoy it because I like playing along with it. It's quick time, and you have to just give your best answer in such a little amount of time. And there's so many... Just... I want to start with Justin here because I think the guy that has the best shot.
2: Potentially.
1: Yeah, he's lived the most years on this earth.
2: That's just unnecessary.
4: He's like a wise guru.
1: So we're going to give you 30 seconds.
4: Oh, man.
1: And in 30 seconds, you're going to have five questions.
3: Okay. Five questions.
1: You have 30 seconds.
3: Oh, I remember how this game works.
1: You have five questions.
3: And you got to give like whatever the audience members would say is the most.
1: And we have, I have five answers listed for each question and whatever.
3: So do you, are they getting the same question I'm getting?
1: No.
3: Oh, so you got a lot of questions.
1: I got a lot of questions here on my phone here.
3: Yeah, just when you... I don't know what the quote is, but you know, there was a host of a Family Feud, Ray Combs. And that's my favorite Family Feud host.
4: I know, right?

0: Charles.
1: I know
2: Ray
1: Steve
2: Combs.
1: Harvey.
2: Ray Combs.
3: Not the, like, the guy, Steve.
2: Well, the guy is Richard Dawson. Richard Dawson is the real host of Family Feud, and he used to molest women on the set. And it was you know, must-watch television. But then Ray Combs took over.
3: Yeah. Hey, hold on. Was he the one? Because I was watching, like, a wild game show moment compilation.
2: Yeah.
3: And one of the clips showed, like, the host of Family Feud, like, kissing a woman
2: That's Richard
3: Dawson.
2: That
3: guy.
2: Guy's a legend. But then Ray Combs took over in the 90s, and then he ended up killing himself.
0: Oh,
1: why?
2: Because I think he was like,
0: life happens.
2: He didn't like his wife and the divorce, and I don't think he liked his job. He didn't like the family. There was a feud between his family.
0: I understand completely.
2: And he ended up killing himself. But there's been a few others. The guy Peterman from Seinfeld, Richard Karn, who played Al Borland on Home Improvement. He was a host of Family Feud.
1: Wait, he ended it?
2: What do you mean he ended it?
1: Like, he also committed suicide?
2: No, he hosted Family Feud.
1: Oh my God. I thought you were just listing all
4: that's
1: the hosts who committed suicide.
4: That's also an odd way of referring to someone to if they killed themselves.
2: He ended it.
4: He called it a day.
0: That was it.
2: All right, so do you have the Family Feud music ready?
4: I have Jeopardy here.
0: Hit me with your
4: do
0: best
4: I have Family
0: shot?
4: Feud here?
2: You definitely have the Family Feud theme song somewhere.
4: Family Feud.
2: Theme.
4: Keep clicking F. There we go.
2: All right, we got it.
4: All right, so you got 30 seconds.
2: All right, I'm going to close my eyes and just get in the zone, auto zone.
0: Get into your flow state, girl.
4: You got 5 questions on the board, 5 answers for each of them. You have 30 seconds, Justin.
2: Go.
4: Name a common color for a flower.
2: Red.
4: Name a popular color for a car.
2: White.
4: Name a fruit you might find in a smoothie.
2: Banana.
4: Name something you do when you wake up in the morning.
2: Use the bathroom.
4: Name a popular topping for pizza topping.
2: Pepperoni.
4: And that is time.
3: Yeah.
2: I definitely got all number one answers.
0: I think you did.
4: So, for name a color, common color for a flower, you said red.
2: Yeah.
4: That was the number one answer.
0: Whoa!
4: With 30 points. Number two question was name a popular color for a car.
2: I just got a white car.
4: You said white. You got a white car recently. That is third on the board with 20
2: Red would
4: points.
2: Be number one probably also.
4: Red was second.
0: I'd say black.
1: Black.
0: Yeah,
4: black is the number one answer on the board.
0: Everyone does black.
4: The third question was name
2: you
4: a
2: black,
4: fruit
2: you
4: might
0: don't
4: find
0: crack.
4: In a smoothie. Justin, you said
2: banana.
4: Banana was number two on the board with 30 points.
0: I thought that'd be number one.
2: What's number one?
0: Strawberry?
4: Was strawberry, yes, Claire and Rhea. Number four question was, name something you do when you wake up in the morning. Justin, you said?
2: Use the bathroom.
4: That would be number five on the board.
0: Is it pee?
4: For 10 points. Brush teeth being number one.
2: What's four? What's two, three, and four?
4: Stretch number two. Yawn number three. And number four, check phone.
0: Oh.
2: Ridiculous.
4: And the fifth question you got, Justin, was name a popular pizza topping.
2: That's number one.
4: You said pepperoni.
2: Yeah, the color of the screen
4: just
2: changed.
4: I just lost all my color on my screen.
0: What's going on here?
4: Still going through that. That is number one on the board with 45 points.
2: What is that total? You got your calculator
4: so
2: ready?
4: 50, 80, 90, 135 for Justin.
0: Oh, wow.
4: Quick math.
0: All right, that's what we got to beat.
3: That's a good first round.
4: It's a good first round. Yes, it is,
2: could have been better.
4: All right, well, Claire, you're going to be next on the... Oh, I just lost it. There we go.
0: Give him hell.
2: What was number one quickly for the waking up in the morning? Was it brush teeth?
4: Brush teeth.
2: I was going to say that, honestly.
4: So,
2: damn it.
4: Now, the next 5 questions are for Claire. Claire,
1: okay.
4: You have 30 seconds on the board.
1: Okay.
4: You have 5 questions, 5 answers for each of them.
1: Okay.
4: First question is, name a sport played.
2: Why aren't you playing the song?
4: Because the time doesn't start until Steve Harvey finishes the question, the first question.
2: Not for me. You were playing the song right away.
4: But I kept the tracker on the time.
2: Oh, enough of this crap. All right, go ahead.
0: Him.
4: Name a sport played without a ball.
1: Wait, what?
4: Name
2: oh my
4: a
2: God.
4: Sport played without a ball.
1: Cricket. Oh, wait, no.
4: Name a type of weather
2: Keep on going.
4: Name a type of weather.
1: Oh, rain.
4: Name a reason people might dance.
1: Happy. Yeah, they're happy.
4: Name
1: like a wedding?
4: Famous Disney character.
1: Elsa.
0: All right.
4: Name something people do on vacation.
1: Tan.
4: And that's time.
2: No way that's beating me. You said cricket. What do you think they use in cricket?
1: And then I realized there was a ball.
4: For the first question was, name a sport played without a ball.
2: Oh,
4: Clary,
2: boxing.
4: You said
0: I would have done wrestling.
4: Cricket. Oh. Cricket is played with a ball.
0: What
4: so that is not
0: one?
4: On the board.
2: Boxing.
4: First
2: boxing.
0: Ballet.
4: No, boxing is not even on the list.
0: Oh, yeah.
4: Hockey.
2: Yeah, puck.
0: I forgot that existed.
4: Swimming, track and field, gymnastics, and then wrestling.
1: Wrestling?
0: Oh, all right. I would have gotten five. I said that. Oh, well, I'm not playing the game.
4: All right, Claire. Your second question was name a type of weather. You said
1: rainy.
4: And that would be 25 points for you, Claire.
2: Is that
1: the
2: number
1: first one?
4: That is number two on the board.
2: Snow?
1: Sunny.
2: Sunny.
4: Number one was sunny. And number three, cloudy, snowy, four, and windy, five. Name a reason people might dance. Claire, you said happy. I will give you that for celebration at four with 10 points.
0: What's one?
4: Wedding.
1: Yeah, what? Oh, well, wait, I did say that, wedding.
2: No, you didn't.
4: You said happy.
1: I said happy,
4: said
1: I was
4: happy.
1: A wedding.
0: But she did say wedding.
2: You can't, give multiple answers.
0: She said happy, then she was like wedding as an example.
1: Yeah, because I was like happy is not like...
4: All right, I'm going to give it to her.
2: That's baloney.
4: Because I think you should be confident that you... So
2: Steve Harvey would never.
1: Yes,
2: I'm looking
1: would.
2: Out for Frank and Rhea. They deserve second place.
0: Listen, all right, Claire's having a off
4: number,
0: day, man. Let her
4: the
0: have the
4: question
0: point.
4: Four for Claire was name a famous Disney character. Claire, you said...
1: Elsa.
4: That would be incorrect.
1: Really?
4: Not
1: what?
4: On the board.
5: Oh, really?
0: Oh, that makes sense.
4: Number one, Mickey Mouse. McMouse, number two, Cinderella,
1: it's
4: number three, Donald Duck, number four, Snow White, and number five, Winnie the Pooh. And the fifth question was, name something people do on vacation. Claire, you said...
1: Tan.
0: Uh-oh.
1: It's not on there, but...
4: Tan is not on there. We have sightseeing, number one, relax, number two, swim, number three, shop, number four, and eat, number five. So, Claire, you finish with 65 points.
2: All right.
4: 65 points after we...
0: You tried.
4: Yeah, so...
2: And that's being generous, let's be honest, folks.
4: All right, now to Rhea.
0: Yay.
4: Rhea, now you got your shot at the fast money round. Don't blow your shots. Your five questions... have five answers on the board for each of them. You have 30 seconds on the
5: pressure,
4: board.
5: No pressure, Rhea.
0: Thank you so much. Thank you.
5: Only $20,000 is on the line.
0: All right.
4: Only
0: well.
4: $20,000, Rhea.
0: Walk a shame.
4: Now, Rhea, name a fast food restaurant.
0: McDonald's.
2: Hell
4: name
2: yeah.
4: a type of flower.
0: Rose.
4: Name a musical instrument.
0: Saxophone.
2: Terrible answer.
4: Name an animal you might see at the zoo.
0: Lion.
4: Good. And name a type of candy.
0: Shoot, Hershey's.
4: With 13 seconds.
2: Wow.
4: She
2: that might do
4: all
2: it.
4: Five questions.
2: I don't know if Hershey's is going to do it or saxophone.
0: Saxophone was a terrible
2: answer. I would have gone with guitar or piano.
0: I just was the first thing. I thought of Lisa Simpson. Like, there's probably in my mind. She's guiding me.
4: All right. So, Claire. Rhea, your first question was name a fast food restaurant. You said McDonald's.
0: Yes, I did.
2: I'm loving it.
0: Thanks.
2: Great answer.
4: Rhea's loving it. That's 50 points on the board for that number one answer.
2: What was number two?
4: Burger King with 20. KFC, Subway, and then Taco Bell.
2: Subway over Taco Bell is wild.
0: Yes. That's actually insane.
4: Now, the next question was... No Wendy's.
0: They
4: get my order wrong every single time.
0: Yeah,
4: they
0: man,
4: to be
0: they
4: there.
0: Suck.
2: Yeah, but they're better than Burger King, let's be honest.
4: The Burger King actually closed down the one near my house. I was sad.
0: Wow.
4: Name a type of flower. Rhea, you said rose.
2: Got to be number one.
4: It is number one. That's 40
0: Yay.
4: Points for Rhea.
2: Rhea's taking
4: She's
2: this.
4: She's already at 90. Three more questions to go. She has 45 more points to get to Justin.
0: Okay.
4: And we still have Frank's round to
0: this
4: go.
0: This is intense.
4: Frank's still looming in the stands, putting up his ex like they do in Family Feud. And
2: he wants it. Well, let's not, jump the gun here. She might not get this. This saxophone answer is pretty terrible.
0: Was really bad.
2: This couldn't be more than 10. If any point, honestly.
0: I don't
2: honestly.
0: Even know if that's on the list.
2: Guitar, piano are definitely above.
0: Violin.
4: Guitar would be number one.
0: Right.
4: Saxophone would not be on the list. Okay.
2: Go through the other four.
4: Yeah. Guitar one, piano two, drums three, drums. Violin, and followed by flute.
0: Said violin.
2: Flute?
4: Flute.
2: The skin flute.
4: I have my clarinet. Disappointed.
2: Sorry. All right, what was her next one?
4: Sorry.
2: Next
4: question
2: Hershey's
4: was,
2: one's pretty bad, too.
0: It was really bad. I was going to say chocolate, and then Hershey's came to my
2: mind. It's too vague.
4: Now,
2: but Devin will give the points, I'm sure.
1: I was going to say give it to her.
4: We'll see what it gets to when we get to that question. But the next question is, name an animal you might see at the zoo.
0: Oh,
2: lion,
0: right.
2: Great
4: Rhea,
2: answer.
4: Rhea, you said lion.
2: That probably number one.
4: That gives you 25 points for the second answer.
2: Monkey
4: on
2: number
4: the board.
2: One.
4: Monkey was three.
2: What?
0: Is it giraffe?
4: Giraffe is four.
2: What could What's be one? What could be bigger than a monkey and a lion?
4: Zebra's five. And elephant is one. Yes, Justin, elephant. Now, the next question.
2: So what does she need? 20?
0: This one's terrible.
4: So
2: Devin's going to be like, well, you said Hershey, which is a form of chocolate. Well, even though Snickers is number one, we're going to give it to
0: out.
2: You.
0: Help a girl out. Help a girl out.
2: It is technically made of chocolate.
4: Now, Rhea.
0: Why did not even be on the list,
4: you're
0: though?
4: You're at 115. You're 20 behind Justin.
0: Oh, it's all right. It's
4: you
0: all right.
4: You need a 20 to tie and a 25 to go above him.
0: Okay.
4: Rhea, the question was, name a type of candy. You said Hershey's.
0: It's over. You're killing me here,
1: man.
0: Why
1: should it be number one?
4: The number one answer was chocolate.
0: Oh, my God.
2: Oh, get out of here.
3: Oh, come on.
0: Give it to her.
2: Give nonsense.
1: It to her.
2: Nonsense,
1: Frank. Give it to her.
2: Frank, this is nonsense,
1: give
2: right?
1: Give it to her.
0: That's me. That's me.
2: Why not just say candy at that point?
4: I know he's here. I'd like our boss, Sean Novat, to come into the room and be the decider on if Hershey's for the answer for Family Feud.
0: I could have said Cadbury,
4: fast
0: too, if
4: Fast money
3: Isn't he
4: is good enough for the answer for chocolate being the number one answer.
2: Well, what was the point?
4: It was 40.
1: Yeah, give it to her.
4: So,
2: I'd say give it to her. We don't need them in
4: chocolate
2: here.
4: Chocolate and, yeah, chocolate Hershey. Yeah.
2: Congratulations, Rhea.
0: Thank you.
1: Yay, Rhea.
2: What? You're going to lose to Frank because Frank's winning this whole thing. Come on, Frank.
4: Rhea's not solidified right. her win because
1: he's
4: Frank.
1: He's a college graduate.
0: I'll take
3: Let's see.
4: Frank has been waiting.
3: I watch a lot of Family Feud in my
0: Frank's
3: time.
0: I think Frank's going to take the cake,
2: man. Come on,
0: man.
2: Frank. You got this, buddy.
3: Either I'm going to do really well or I'm going to screw up or maybe say something inappropriate.
2: Do
3: like,
2: this for grandma.
0: Maybe we'll tie.
3: Some people do.
0: All right, Frank. All right. No hard feelings.
6: Not the same.
4: It's all right.
0: Excuse me, you're
1: Too
0: late.
1: Bad.
0: Your opinion is invalid. I already got it. Thank you.
3: Thanks for that, Sean.
0: What a loot. All right, next.
6: All right.
4: All right.
6: Let's do this.
4: So this one.
2: Come on, Frank. Do it for grandma.
0: What is she thinking of you right now?
3: I don't know. I don't know if she's listening right now.
0: Oh, my God.
2: Wake
0: I thought
2: your
0: you were
2: ass
0: about to
2: up.
0: Say, like, she's not alive. I got so scared for a second.
2: No, she was at the graduation.
0: Yeah, but anything could.
4: All right, Frank.
1: Jeez.
4: Frank.
3: Yes.
4: We have five questions on the board. There's five answers for each of them.
3: All right.
2: Oh, my God.
4: Your first question is... Wait, sorry. I have to get the music right.
0: Is.
4: Name a popular gift people give on Valentine's Day.
3: Flowers.
2: Lower the music!
4: I did the wrong one.
2: He gets extra time.
4: Name a place people might go on a date.
3: A restaurant.
4: Name of something couples might do to celebrate Valentine's Day.
0: Oh. That one's...
3: Walks on the beach.
4: Name a flower that is commonly given on Valentine's Day.
0: Come on.
3: A rose.
4: Name a romantic movie that people watch.
0: Good luck, man.
1: The Michael Jackson movie.
0: Oh, no.
4: Name
3: Sex
4: a movie.
3: In the City...
4: Sex and the City is a TV show.
2: No, they made a movie.
0: They have movies. They have movies.
4: We'll see if it's on the board.
1: I think it's different type of Sex and the City they watch.
0: I don't think it's on the list.
1: I think it's more of an action they do.
0: There is a movie called Valentine's Day, so that's
3: all
0: right.
3: I do feel good about my other answers, though, so...
2: What's with all the Valentine's Day crap?
3: Yeah, I know. What was, like, all
0: that
3: the...
0: That was over,
3: yeah,
0: man.
3: What was the romance stuff?
4: We had a theme for this.
0: Is this for your beach boardwalk date?
4: No.
0: Oh, all right.
4: Now the
3: trying
4: first
3: to get
4: question.
3: Some ideas for you and Allison for your 22-month anniversary.
1: Maybe manifesting you get a girlfriend, Frank.
4: Oh.
1: Yeah.
0: All right, take it, Frank.
4: Yeah.
0: Let's
4: yeah.
0: take the cake.
4: Yeah. Yeah. Now, Frank, your first question was name a popular gift that people give on Valentine's Day. Your answer was chocolates.
2: Hershey.
4: That was the number one answer.
2: Hell yeah, Frank. Yeah. 55 points.
0: All right, Frank. It's
4: only
0: not bad,
4: 30.
0: Not bad.
2: Nah, give him an extra 25.
4: Next question was name a place people might go on a Valentine's date. You said
2: restaurant.
0: The bathroom.
4: Restaurant. Which would be the number one answer for another 30. All
2: another right, 55. Frank. He's already at 110. Let's go, Frank.
0: Uh-oh.
4: Next question was, name something couples might do to celebrate Valentine's Day. You said, go on a walk. That would be the number two answer.
2: Whoa!
4: I'm going to say go on a walk will be like take a trip together. You're going on a walk.
2: That's
0: nice, Frank. Wow.
3: I just want to say, I was saying that when I was in the middle of saying that answer, Justin was looking at me and made a very explicit hand gesture.
2: I made my pointer finger went into a circular thing.
0: I wonder what that means.
2: I think that means that's probably number one,
3: I was
2: right?
3: kind of thinking that, but I honestly did not want to say that.
2: What's number one? Bang.
4: Have a romantic dinner.
2: Is now, bang on the list?
4: No. It's,
2: what?
4: No.
1: I'm surprised.
4: Is it a PG list,
3: yeah,
4: I'd say?
3: I didn't
2: it's Family
3: say
2: Feud.
3: That.
2: They say nonsense all the time.
1: Yeah, How do you think the kids are made?
3: Don't get, and usually it's not on the board.
0: He was like, name something you might hurt yourself, you know, that whole meme and everything. And she was like, oh, Lord. You guys are like, don't grunt the clip. All right.
3: Or that guy who was, asked, name something a burglar wouldn't want to see in the house, and he just shouts, naked grandma.
4: There was a wide receiver, Stephon Diggs, who had the question of, fill in the blank, leave it blank, and he said in.
2: That's him. That's what Tyreek Hill probably would say.
4: Now this next question. Frank, you're at 80 points already. You need to get to 155 to beat
2: I don't think it's
4: Rhea.
2: Happening. He really fell off. He's like the last year's Mets.
0: Well, the last two.
4: This next answer is name a flower that is commonly given on Valentine's Day.
0: No,
4: Frank, you said rose.
3: I feel good about this one.
4: That would be the number one answer for 35 points.
1: What are the others?
4: Tulip, sunflower, lilies. Now,
3: whoever thought of giving your significant other a tulip
2: or a sunflower
1: on Valentine's Day? Tulips are for like another time.
0: It's like springy and whatever.
1: Yeah.
3: And also, sunflowers are
2: they're not even existing in February.
1: Yeah.
3: Yeah.
4: Now, Frank, on the last question of
3: this is
4: fast
3: where I fall
4: money,
3: off here.
0: Oh no,
4: you're
0: man.
4: At 115.
0: I forgot what it even
4: was. A 40
0: was.
4: Ties it with Rhea.
2: She had the beach.
4: Because she had a great
2: Sex
4: round.
2: Sex in the City.
4: She had a great round.
0: If that's
4: Rhea.
0: On there, I'm going to tweak out because that was a terrible answer. No offense.
3: If it is going to be there, it's not going to be the top three.
2: Is now, the notebook on there?
0: Oh, you know
4: it
0: what? That would have been a good one.
4: It is on there. Now the question was, name a romantic movie that people might watch.
0: 13 going on 30.
4: And you said?
0: How to Lose a Guy.
4: Sex in the City.
0: What else is there?
4: That would not be on the board, and Rhea would win. Our fast money.
3: Wait,
0: what are the answers?
3: What were the answers?
4: We had The Notebook, Titanic, La La Land.
3: Oh, Titanic was on
4: that? And also, my girlfriend's favorite, Twilight. Twilight. Oh,
2: yeah. Now,
3: I should have thought Titanic.
2: Now, Devin, I believe in Family Feud, there are families involved, right?
4: Yes.
2: I'd say me and Frank are a family. Right? We're boys. We're bros. Oh, we are a family.
1: Are you saying me and Rhea are family because we're brown?
2: I would say that, yeah.
1: That's crazy.
2: So,
3: if you combined all those scores,
2: me and Frank's score, are superior and the true victory belongs to the boys.
3: No. She would have more than 200.
1: Stop being a sore loser, Rhea won.
4: And it looks like the boys won by 30.
2: Boys, boys. boys.
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5: Thanks for

0: Frank, what's up?
1: How's it going, Claire?
0: What's good? You tell me, how's it going? What's been hap?
2: What's been hap?
1: What?
2: You tell me, what's been hap?
1: Well, I'll tell you what's been hap, Claire.
3: How many holes do you have?
4: You're not that guy, pal. Trust me. You're not that guy.
5: Have you not seen that Fast and Furious scene with that squirrel? I don't know what it was, but it was like this dude put like a squirrel in a bucket.
4: Huh?
5: And the squirrel was like trying to get out, which I totally understand. Respect, respect. But he was like, you know, eating through the guy's stomach.
4: What?
3: And I had to drink that entire thing. And it ruined apple juice for me. Hold on.
5: Oh.
2: That wasn't apple juice, buddy.
5: I think that was something else, my friend.
2: That was R. Kelly's juice.

0: me higher, like a sweet surrounding choir. You light my banana, burning love.
1: That's Justin Greenberg. We also have Claire, Rhea, and Frank. My name is Devin O'Shea. You're listening to the Nassau Morning Madhouse. You're on the voice of Nassau Community College, 90.3 WHPC. My name is Devin O'Shea, and we're about to play some Jeopardy. We haven't done in a while here on the Nassau Morning Madhouse, and I would like to see with this crew of... We've had many different crews on this Tuesday show for a long time, but for this crew here, I want to see who is smarter than a fifth grader, because that's what these questions are based off of. We have school subjects and fifth grader questions, 50 to 200, 50, 100, 150, and 200, and we're going to see who is a smarter than a fifth grader and is the winner of Jeopardy. We'll see.
2: I got to give it to Justin this time.
3: We don't know yet. Anything can happen.
1: He does have the most experience on Earth. But
4: he really does.
1: But this is, are you smarter than a fifth grader?
2: He
1: is the furthest from his fifth grade year.
3: Oh. Well, I have a niece who's in fifth grade, though, so I'm around fifth graders.
4: She's around fifth graders. Everybody watch out.
1: You pick her up from school?
3: I'm not allowed anymore.
2: I just saw Claire with her shades on, and I was like, oh, my God. That's so funny.
4: I need my glasses.
2: That's actually so funny.
1: Claire's on a different mode this next hour.
4: No, for real.
1: We'll see if she can win Jeopardy. Not Jeopardy. We just played Jeopardy.
3: It is Jeopardy.
1: We just played Family Feud.
2: What's happening today?
1: I'm sorry.
4: I put the glasses on.
1: I'm sorry.
2: A little too much to drink
1: over
2: there. What's going on, man?
1: I'm sorry.
3: Well, let's play Wheel of Fortune when we come back.
1: Before we get into that, Damn, I Love Miami, Pitbull, Lil Jon here on 90.3 WHPC.

0: 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You're on the voice of Nassau Community College, 90.3 WHPC. My name is Devin O'Shea, in studio with Frank, Rhea,
1: Yay,
0: Claire, and Justin. 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Today's forecast is a high of 88 and a low of 63. It's going to be mostly sunny today. Tomorrow might have thunderstorms. It's going to be a high of 89 and a low of 67.
2: 67!
0: And it's currently 72 degrees outside of our studios at Nassau Community College. Now, I want to play a game here that we haven't played in a minute. And that game is called Jeopardy.
1: Woohoo! You got it right!
2: Love Jeopardy. You've been watching Jeopardy lately, right, Devin?
0: Been working Wednesday through Saturday. But yeah, when I'm not working, me and Allison trying to watch Jeopardy and
2: You get any questions right yet?
0: A few.
2: Yeah.
0: A few. This is not on me. I have the questions. I'm going to see how well you guys can do.
2: Technically, the host has the answers in Jeopardy, and you answer with a question. Because Alex would say, the answer is, and then he gives you the answer.
0: Mm-hmm.
2: You guys are aware of that, right?
1: Yes. Shout out to Alex Trebek. May God rest his soul.
3: Yeah. Miss him.
0: All right. So we have five categories on the wall, and it's literally on the wall. I put a...
3: Off the wall? Sorry.
2: Oh, my God. The Michael Jackson won't end. You got to beat it. We can't do this anymore.
1: As him and just be Fabio Jackson, like paint yourself white. I'd love to see that. Get a black wig like
0: now we
1: him.
0: Have five categories. They're all school subjects because it is the category of... Are you smarter than a fifth grader?
1: I wonder what that 1 + 1 means.
3: Equals square.
0: No, that says 1 + 1 equals window.
2: Oh, but that's probably a math category. So what are the categories
3: window,
2: real quick?
0: It would be a math category.
3: Justin.
0: So the map attack is...
2: Oh, no, windows.
0: The map attack is geography.
1: Oh,
0: we have
1: gosh.
0: History.
1: I'm going to do that.
0: We have test tubes.
3: Baby.
0: Yeah. That one's for science. We have 1 + 1 equals window. That would be math. And lastly, A, B,
1: that's
0: C, D, E.
3: Yeah, we're going to easy as 1, 2, 3.
2: He doesn't say D, E in the song.
3: I know, but once I saw the ABC, that's what I thought too.
2: And wasn't one of his kids a test tube baby blanket? So this is just all Michael Jackson categories.
1: Oh, man, Claire, you got to ace these. I'm rooting for you here.
2: Isn't an album of his named History also?
3: Yeah.
1: Oh, man, we are making history today. We are the world.
3: We are the
2: Yeah, that's Map Attack.
3: We are the world.
2: All right, I'm going to pick the first question, right? Or the answer?
0: Yes, so you're
2: all right. Is this designed in Jeopardy style where the $50 question is the easiest, rather, and the $200 is the hardest?
0: That would be a fact.
2: Okay, so I'm gonna start off a little easy. Let's do history for $50, and then we could buzz in at any time, right?
1: Yes. Oh, I forgot.
2: All right, Devin's still got to put up the last two questions real quick. He's
1: Work
2: taping
1: harder,
2: them
1: man.
2: To a wall.
1: Come on, hurry up.
2: He's working.
0: I'm
2: Let
0: trying.
2: Him do his thing.
1: I'm tired of this, Grandpa.
2: All right, he's got them all up. Now, how do we buzz
0: so
2: in? Are we raising our hand? Are we just, like, screaming?
0: You can all choose a buzzer to your liking.
2: I'm gonna say banana.
3: 19.
1: I knew that was coming.
0: So we got Claire's Michael Jackson, hee-hee.
2: I'm saying banana.
0: Banana for Justin.
1: I'm gonna say bird.
0: Bird. And Frank, what is your buzzin word?
2: Or sound.
1: Does Frank know what's going on? Is he here with us?
4: Buzz. I'm buzz. Just going buzz.
0: Okay,
4: I'm
0: so
4: buzz.
0: We have a lot of bees.
2: Buzz, banana, Michael Jackson.
1: I want to do mine to Dookie.
0: To Dookie?
1: Yes.
2: I'm sure our station manager will love that.
0: Okay.
2: All right, let's go.
0: All right.
2: I'm going to go history, 50.
0: History for 50. For 50. The first 10 amendments of the Constitution are known as...
1: Man.
4: Buzz.
0: Frank is the first one to buzz in.
1: That's
0: Frank,
1: so funny.
0: Your answer?
4: The Bill of Rights. What are the Bill of Rights?
2: Look at you, Frank.
1: Wow.
0: That would be correct. Frank gets 50 points on that one.
2: I did not remember that. I'll be honest with you.
3: I thought of Ten Commandments.
0: I was confused. Like, it taking so long for like everyone else. Like, Frank was the first one after like
2: I haven't thought of the Bill of Rights in 30 years.
1: I used to have like a pocket.
3: You just have them. You don't need to think of them.
2: I don't even know what that means. What's that insult supposed to mean?
1: My teacher is looking down.
2: All right, Frank, pick the next question. Go on there, boy.
5: Let's stick with history for 100.
0: For 100. All right.
2: He's walking over. He's pulling it out.
0: Taking off the wall.
1: I'm scared.
2: Off the
0: history
2: wall.
0: History for 100. Frank. All right. This region in Western Asia is considered one of the earliest civilizations.
1: Oh, get out of here.
2: What? How's that a fifth grader would know that?
1: Yeah. Are you sure this is fifth grade? This is a middle school.
3: They don't even write papers anymore.
1: They don't even know what a silhouette is.
2: Read it one more time.
0: This region in Western Asia is considered one of the earliest civilizations.
1: Western?
2: I'm going to answer. Banana. Bangkok. What is Bangkok?
0: That would be incorrect.
1: Western.
2: Be sure it's not Bangkok.
3: It's not
0: Bangkok.
1: Are we still giving in answers?
2: Do you know any? Just give a guess.
0: I guess.
2: It's not Bangkok.
1: I'll do Dookie. Bird Dookie. I'll do, but it's Western. I don't know Western. We'll just go with ancient China.
0: That would be incorrect.
1: That's fine.
0: The answer was the Mongolian. Ancient Mesopotamia.
1: Oh my God, I was going to say that, but I didn't know if it was an A. Oh, I'm done.
3: I didn't think it was Asia.
1: Oh, forget it. Get out of here.
2: You sure it's
0: You're
2: not
0: Asian?
2: Bangkok?
0: It's definitely
6: not. I would too because
3: You're technically
6: there's so
3: Asian,
6: many,
3: yeah,
6: there's
1: pretty
6: so
1: much,
6: many
1: but not
6: ancient civilizations.
0: All right.
1: Oh, forget it.
2: Frank is still picking.
0: Frank still picks after nobody got that one.
1: That sucked, man.
6: I'm still picking. You know what?
3: He's going to clear out history.
6: How about we...
1: Oh, he's going to change it up.
0: We have 50, 100, 150, and 200 for each category. We have taken off 50 and 100.
2: Yeah, we got to rapid fire this, Frank. Just pick a damn category.
6: You know what? You know what? I'm a history buff. Stick it with history, 150.
2: All right. Frank.
0: 150 for history. The question for this one is, what is the name of the largest Egyptian pyramid?
1: Come on, Frank.
2: Banana.
5: Buzz.
1: Oh, you
0: Justin
1: got it.
0: Got the buzz in.
2: I don't know. I'm just going to say the Sphinx.
0: The
2: sphincter.
1: Bird.
0: The incorrect.
1: Bird. I'm going to... Oh.
0: I think Frank was the next buzz in after...
1: Oh,
0: what's
1: oh
0: the
1: right.
0: Question
1: again? I forgot. Sorry,
0: what's the
1: Frank.
0: Question?
2: Oh,
0: again?
2: He didn't even know the question.
0: What
6: no,
0: is the
6: I know.
0: Name?
6: You kind of threw me off when you said the
2: sphincter.
6: Sphinx. I don't think that's what the
0: what
6: question
0: is,
6: was.
0: What is the name of the largest Egyptian pyramid? For 150.
2: Bangkok.
6: The...
2: Say Bangkok.
6: It's not Bangkok, Justin.
1: Am I allowed to buzz in or no?
0: He's got 3 seconds. Frank, you've got 3 seconds.
6: Great Pyramid of Giza.
0: That would be correct.
2: Look at you, Frank.
0: 150 points.
1: Nice, Frank.
0: Brings him to 200 with everyone else at a merely zero.
2: Hey, but we could tie it up real quick with this next question if he picks
0: for
2: 200.
0: You get to pick again because you got it right.
6: You know what?
0: Justin said before the show... I don't know if we should do, like, if the guy gets it right, then they get the question, because I think I might sweep then.
2: I didn't say I might sweep. I say someone might sweep.
0: I didn't say that.
3: You said you hung around
0: Frank.
3: Fifth graders.
1: Somebody just beat him, so
0: Frank,
1: somebody else
0: your
1: can
0: question?
1: Pick.
6: My question?
2: It ain't over yet.
6: How about we switch it up a little bit? Map attack for 50.
1: Oh, no.
0: Map attack for 50.
1: Geography?
2: Here we go.
0: You're a big hockey guy.
1: Oh, no.
2: Uh-oh.
0: For 50 points, what is the capital of Canada?
3: Montreal.
0: Claire.
3: What is Montreal?
0: That would be incorrect.
2: Oh, I'm going to do banana.
0: Justin.
2: Toronto.
0: That would be incorrect.
1: Bird. Is it Rhea. Quebec? I really don't know.
0: Quebec?
1: What it is.
0: No, yeah. It is not Quebec. And Frank, the guy that asked for the question.
1: The capital of Canada?
0: The capital of Canada. Kind of trying to say like
3: Wait,
0: Frank Gallagher.
6: Hold on.
3: Text your aunt.
0: How do they end up in Canada? I hate Canada.
1: Let me know.
2: All right, Frank, are you buzzing in or no?
6: Yeah, I'm buzzing in. Buzz. Ottawa.
0: That would be
2: Frank!
0: Correct.
3: Oh my God.
0: Bring
3: nice
0: to
2: genius.
7: Bring him to 250.
1: He's on a roll, man. See, I told you he was going to win.
2: He just graduated.
3: Degree. I know he's paying off.
6: About the mercy rule, you
1: Frank,
6: guys.
1: That graduation came in clutch, man.
7: Frank, I know you're hating doing it, but you have to pick another question.
6: Oh, boy. Map Attack 100.
2: Damn.
1: I'm sick and tired of this.
7: I ripped it.
1: Just give him the win already.
7: Map Attack for 100. This question is the line that divides the Earth into the eastern...
2: Banana!
7: All right, Justin.
2: The equator.
7: Yeah. That would be incorrect.
6: You didn't let him finish the question.
7: All right, now let me finish the question.
2: All right, so that didn't count as a guess.
7: The line that divides the Earth into the eastern and western hemisphere is called the...
1: Oh, my God.
2: Is it not the equator?
1: The border.
7: That's north and south, Justin.
2: Oh.
1: What does it divide? What?
7: The east and the west.
6: East and the west.
7: The east and the west hemisphere. What divides it? What's the...
2: The B-quator.
7: The B-quator.
1: Oh, my God.
7: Anybody have
2: there's
7: an answer?
2: There's no line. Anybody the Mason-Dixon line. Final answer.
1: I did not know this in fifth grade. Wait. The east and... Oh, my God.
7: The eastern and western hemisphere is divided by what
1: line? I'm just
7: going to
1: give a random answer. Let's just do bird, the horizon.
7: The horizon would be incorrect.
1: Yes, I don't know.
7: Anybody else have an answer?
2: No, keep going.
7: The answer would be the prime meridian.
1: Oh,
2: prime meridian, my ass.
3: What fifth grader knows the word prime meridian?
7: Frank, you got to take an
6: I remember there being a song about it.
7: Frank, take your question.
2: Any day,
6: let's
2: Frank.
6: Go.
7: Any day, Frank.
6: Let's switch it up again and go test tube for 50.
1: Oh, nice, nice.
7: Test
1: I would have done that, too.
7: For 50. So, for 50... Which planet is closest to the sun?
1: Bird.
6: Buzz.
7: Rhea got in
1: Mercury.
7: First. Mercury would be correct.
6: All right.
7: 50.
6: Finally, someone else is on the board.
7: Rhea's on the board with 50 points.
3: It's okay,
7: now,
3: Justin,
7: Rhea,
2: we could win.
7: We finally get someone else to guess and take a question.
1: All right, let's do test tube 100. We'll keep it going. We'll keep
7: test
1: it going.
7: Test tubes for 100.
1: I'm scared here.
7: Solids, liquids, and gases that can't be broken down any further are categorized as...
2: Banana.
7: Yes, Justin.
2: Solidified objects.
7: That would be incorrect.
1: Can you repeat the question?
2: That was close, though, right?
7: Solids, liquids, and gases that can't be broken down any further.
3: Oh, someone's calling!
6: Does the caller want to answer?
7: Let's see what the caller's got to say. You want a shot of Jeopardy? Listener name, where you're calling from.
8: This is John from Freeport. What was the answer? I'll give you the question.
7: The one you just gave?
1: Give me the question.
2: He's playing Jeopardy style. Give him the question.
7: Solids, liquids, and gases that can't be broken down any further are categorized as?
8: Valiant gases. What are valiant gases?
7: I'd be incorrect.
2: Oh, come on, John!
1: you let us down!
8: Wait, hold on. The popular musical, Broadway musical, Chess, features a song called One Night in Blank.
2: Bangkok!
1: One night in
7: paradise?
1: In Greece?
7: Oh, and him?
3: Paris?
2: Oh. It's Bangkok.
7: Oh, it's Bangkok.
1: Solid, liquid, and gases.
7: Is it really?
1: Is it
3: natural gases?
1: Bird, but I don't know. I think I'm wrong. Who is it? Is that me or Claire?
7: I love that John dancing.
6: What was it, John?
7: Bangkok. John hung up.
1: Is it evaporated? I don't know.
7: The answer was elements.
1: Oh,
2: I was close. Give me the points.
1: Get out of here, man.
2: All right, Rhea, next.
6: You're just saying the same thing for every question, Justin.
1: Let's do the last one for history. Let's do 200.
6: All right, back to history.
7: 200 for history.
1: This is a big one.
2: His story.
7: Rhea.
1: Yes, I'm scared.
2: Or everyone.
7: Name the first black American Supreme Court justice.
2: Oh, I know that guy. He just died. I got it. Banana.
1: I don't know.
2: Clarence Thomas?
1: I think he's there, yeah.
7: I'll be incorrect.
2: Oh, come on, that's correct! His name's Clarence, right?
1: I think it is Clarence.
7: The first.
2: Clarence, that's it.
7: The first.
2: Yeah, Clarence.
1: Is it Clarence? Bird. Let's do Clarence Howard?
7: It's not Clarence.
1: Oh.
2: Who is Martin Luther King Sr.?
7: No.
2: See, everyone talks about Junior, but Senior.
1: I remember the dude. Didn't he, like, retire a little while ago or something? Or
2: Al Sharpton, final answer.
7: Incorrect.
3: Michael Jackson.
1: I'm just going to do random names. Let's do Bird Richard Rowe. I don't know who that is. Just a name.
7: Now, the answer, I don't think you guys are going to get it.
2: Jackie Robinson.
1: I knew. Oh, my God.
7: Thurgood Marshall.
2: Thurgood Marshall.
1: Oh, my God. No, I remember learning. But this is not fifth grade material.
7: It's confirmed.
2: Ain't no fifth grader know who Thurgood Marshall is.
1: Senior year of high school.
3: Now you got to ask your niece these questions.
2: I don't know any of this crap.
5: I don't think I even learned about the Supreme Court in fifth grade.
1: No, you don't even know what that is.
2: That's because about dinosaurs, man.
1: Man, Devin, get out of here, man. Shapes. Pack it up. Pack it up. You're a terrible host. Take all right. I take it back. That was rude. Let's do A B C D E 50.
2: One, Clarence. Two, three.
7: All right. Easy. 450 for A B C D E.
1: Uh-oh.
7: Your smile is like a sunrise. Okay. Is an example of what?
2: Banana.
1: Oh.
7: Justin.
2: Simile.
7: Oh. That would be Justin.
2: Where I pulled that one out of.
1: That was good. I was so lost by that.
7: So, Justin.
2: Wow.
7: You get to take a question now.
2: Let's do let's do A, B, C, D, E for 100, Alex.
7: A, B, C, D, E for 100. For 100, fill in the blank with either who or whom. Charlie sent a message to a friend. Blank. They had never seen in person.
2: Banana.
1: Oh.
7: Justin.
2: Whom?
7: Yeah! That would be correct for 100 points, bringing him to 150.
1: Catch up to Frank, man.
7: Justin, you're 100 behind Frank. You get to take the next question before we get to that.
5: Or maybe this caller can take another question.
7: Before we get into that, we have a caller. Let us know your name where you're calling from.
9: Hi, it's Jackson.
3: Hi, Jackson.
2: What the hell? What is this?
1: Is this a Michael Jackson fan club?
2: Who is this?
9: It's Jackson.
2: Are we calling from a spaceship?
7: Is this Jackson from the station?
9: I'm calling from the car, actually.
7: Oh, very nice.
2: What's up?
7: How's it going?
9: Going good.
2: Is there something you want to talk about? You want to answer a question? What's up? You called the station.
9: Okay, so I wanted to answer a question.
2: Oh, all right, let's give Jackson the question. So, which one were we doing? A, B, C, D, E?
7: Yep. Yes.
2: Did I pick it yet, the category?
3: No.
7: I don't think so.
2: All right, let's do that for 150.
7: All right, 150.
2: 150, Jackson. Okay. The category is A, B, C, D, E.
7: All right, Jackson, for English, for A, B, C, D, E, words that have the same pronunciation but different meanings are called what?
9: Do you mean with the same, spelled the same or spelled differently?
7: Words that have the exact same pronunciation but different meanings are called what?
9: Those would be homonyms.
7: I know where you're going with that one. I'm gonna give you the points on that one. It's homophones, and that is correct, Jackson.
2: Homophones.
3: Homophones.
9: Homophones. Spelled differently.
7: Yeah, yeah, for that word too.
5: Wait,
7: yeah.
5: Aren't commonins kind of like the same thing?
7: I don't know.
2: Or Jackson, I think you're like in a tunnel or something.
7: Yeah.
2: We're gonna hang up, but thank you for getting that correct.
7: Thanks for calling in, Jackson. See you soon.
1: See you, pal.
7: See you soon, Jackson. Thank you for calling in.
1: Well, I never would have gotten that.
7: So Jackson puts himself on the board, I guess. 150 points.
5: You should have picked the next one.
7: So now
1: back to Justin, I guess.
7: We go back to Justin.
2: Let's do 1 + 1 = window. All right. So this is a math question.
1: Beautiful choice.
5: For 50.
7: All right. For math, for 1 + 1 = window.
2: Can we write down?
1: I have a pen and paper. I don't know if it's gonna be basic math. I don't trust you.
7: For 50, numbers greater than 1 that can't be divided by anything except 1 or themselves are called
2: Bird. Banana.
7: Justin.
1: All right.
2: I'm going to say prime numbers.
1: Yeah.
7: That would be correct. Whoa. Prime numbers is the right answer, bringing Justin to 200, just 50 behind Frank and 150 above Rhea.
2: Let's continue the math with, let's go to 200 on this one. Let's switch it up.
5: Okay, 200. Going straight to the 200, Justin.
2: No. Math. There you go.
1: No.
7: This is intense. For 200, for math, a third and an eighth have a common denominator of
1: bird.
7: Rhea.
1: Oh, man.
2: Well, I bought an eighth of pot last week.
1: I don't even, I'm going to be honest.
7: One third and one eighth.
2: A common denominator.
7: Have a common denominator.
1: I don't even know why I, is it, no.
7: What's your answer, Rhea?
1: Well, I'm going to just say a random number because I can't
7: eighth
1: think.
7: I'll one
1: just,
7: third.
1: I'm just going to say 36 right now.
7: 36.
1: It's not correct, but.
7: Would be incorrect.
2: Yeah. I'm going to say banana.
7: Yes, Justin.
1: Oh, my God.
2: I have no idea anything about math, but I'm going to say 24.
1: I was going to say that, but I didn't know for sure.
2: All right.
1: I should have went with my
2: gut. I did 8 times 3. Now, I don't know if that's what that means.
1: Yeah,
2: but,
1: that's... Yeah.
6: Honestly, I think that's how I was taught to solve those kinds of problems.
1: I should have listened. Yeah. Should have listened.
7: I don't think that will always give you the least common denominator, but definitely will
2: in
7: give
2: this
7: you
2: case,
7: a
2: will
7: common
2: give
7: denominator.
6: You, it will give you a denominator.
7: Yes.
10: I thought it was 4.
7: But a 16th doesn't do for a third, and a 24th does.
2: All right, I think we should probably stop the game right now, right? We've been
7: doing this
2: a while.
7: Justin's winning.
2: No. Oh, am I winning
6: why?
2: Right
6: because
2: now?
7: You, we should.
2: Oh, yeah. I didn't know we were, I was winning.
1: Keep going.
6: Isn't that why you want to stop the show, Justin?
1: Frank, catch up here.
7: Do you
1: here.
7: Not
1: I
7: have
1: think
7: confidence that
6: I'm trying.
1: With the chance, I'm rooting for you, buddy.
6: History is clearly my best topic. And it's all gone. All
2: right, let's switch it up to Map Attack 150.
1: I think Frank will be getting these.
7: Map
1: Frank, come on, man.
7: For 150.
2: The equator.
6: Come on,
2: final
6: I knew. I knew what Ottawa was. I knew the capital
1: no,
6: Canada.
2: Because we said all the other Canadian places. There's not a single other Canadian place left.
1: Vancouver.
6: Vancouver,
1: Calgary.
6: Edmonton, Calgary,
2: Alberta.
6: Nova Scotia. I mean, there were so many other options.
7: The question for 150 for Map Attack is, the Matterhorn is part of which real mountain range?
1: What is
2: the banana?
7: Yes, Justin.
2: I'm going to go with Everest.
7: Everest would be incorrect.
1: Sorry, a Matterhorn.
6: The Matterhorn.
1: What?
7: The Matterhorn is part of which real mountain range?
2: Real or real?
7: Real.
1: Bird.
2: Are there fake mountain ranges?
1: Let's just go Himalayas.
7: The Himalayas would be incorrect.
6: Oh, I thought that was a good one.
1: Just name your mountain.
7: Anybody else
1: Thank
7: have
1: Frank.
7: An answer?
1: I'm going to go bird again. At that
2: no,
1: point.
2: You'll get
6: you
2: two birds.
6: You can.
1: Just give it to me at this
6: twice.
1: Point. Just give it to me. Come on, Frank. Just think of the mountains.
7: What's the answer? What's the answer, Rhea?
1: No.
7: You guess
1: not,
7: the second time?
1: I'm just throwing answers
7: the answer
1: for the
7: is
1: sake of it. I'm
7: going to
1: say.
7: In Switzerland, the Alp.
1: Oh.
7: The Alp.
10: Oh, I should have buzzed
1: Damn it, Claire. Oh, come on.
2: Alps.
7: That was the
10: Dang.
7: Alps in Switzerland.
10: I should have hee-heed.
2: All right, let's do Map Attack 200. Is that still there? I can't
7: Map
2: see.
7: Map Attack 200 is still there.
1: Oh,
2: no,
1: man.
2: I want you to grab it. We're not doing this half-ass.
7: Grabbing it. The area where a freshwater stream empties into a saltwater ocean is known as...
2: I got it.
7: Oh
2: bird.
7: Justin.
2: I mean, banana. Whatever that might be.
7: Justin. That was Rhea's buzzing, but yes, you got your...
2: Now, I don't know if this is correct, but I'm going to say canal.
7: A canal would be incorrect.
2: That was a good guess, though.
1: Can you repeat the question? Sorry.
7: Because you were dying on your water.
1: Yes. Yeah, I'm like
6: yeah,
1: choking.
6: Yeah, we're too busy.
7: Now, for 200 for Map Attack, the area where a fresh water stream empties into a saltwater ocean is known as?
1: Bird. I don't think I have it right, but let's just do runoff stream or runoff water. I don't know. Oh!
7: I'm kidding.
1: Wow. That's so messed up.
2: Is it the opposite of gay?
10: Straight?
6: No. Straight.
2: It's not a straight. Isn't
7: it's,
2: that something?
7: It's called estuary.
2: Oh.
7: Yes, it's called estuary.
1: Oh, nobody was going to get that, man.
10: No fifth grader would get that either.
2: Isn't that what Caitlyn Jenner was getting?
1: I get it.
6: Whoa.
1: Oh, man.
6: Okay.
7: All right.
1: Let
7: now,
1: Caitlyn Jenner pick.
7: Justin.
2: In honor of Caitlyn Jenner, let's go with test tube, 150.
1: All right. Thank you, Caitlyn.
7: All right. How is Ignatius Rock created?
10: Oh,
1: what? Bird. Oh, no, give
7: Claire.
1: It Claire. Give it
10: Through
1: Claire.
10: Lava?
7: Can you be more specific?
1: I mean, just give her the point at that point. I feel like...
2: No!
7: If I give her the point, she goes 100 points above you.
1: Oh,
10: wait, hold on.

0: No, me and Frank won the last.
1: No, please, please.
2: You get to choose one from the wall.
3: Oh, off the wall. I will pick.
2: We have test tubes for 200 left. 1 + 1 equals
1: window pane.
2: Window. We have 100 and 150
3: left. Let's do 200 for ABC.
2: And that's the last
3: it's easy
2: for ABC.
3: Of 1, 2, 3.
1: Oh, man. All right.
2: All right.
1: Easy as 1, 2, 3.
2: We, we haven't had this kind of question yet for the English.
1: Oh, God.
2: So you had to expect it was coming. Spell this word, Claire.
0: Spell red. Mm. No, it's not Claire. For Claire. It's for
3: it's
0: everyone.
3: For everybody.
2: Oh, oh. Yes, it is. Very true.
1: Oh.
2: Spell this word. Necessary.
1: Bird? Or do I just, oh.
2: You buzzed in. Now give your shot at spelling it.
1: Necessary. That's my final guess. Is that, what was that? Necessary. I don't know if I did that correctly, but it's all right. Oh! No, I don't trust you, actually. I don't
2: Rhea
1: trust you.
2: Rhea ties herself up with Frank for 250 points really? After that right answer.
1: Thank you.
2: Necessary.
1: I didn't think I was going to make a comeback, but here we are. Thank
3: there you
1: so
3: go.
1: Much.
3: I didn't think I was going to either.
2: Now, Justin's ahead by 150, but we still have 200 for test tubes left. We still have 100 and 150 both left for the math of the 1 + 1 equals window category.
1: Let's do 150, 1 + 1 equals window.
2: All right. To tie Justin.
1: Oh, no.
2: Either Frank or Rhea with the right answer here ties Justin. So for 150, for 1 + 1 equals window, what is the value of the Roman numeral XVI?
1: No. I'm not the one for this.
4: They got it. Banana.
0: Buzz.
2: Justin got in first.
4: XVI is 16.
2: Justin is correct on that one.
0: That
2: and
0: one.
2: Puts himself well ahead of everybody else at 550.
4: Is that over? XVI. Can they come back? Are they down by 300?
2: That's 300.
1: Just keep it going, man. Keep it going.
2: Technically, if someone got both right, they would tie.
4: All right, let's do this math one for 100 for the win.
2: 1 + 1 equals window. A win here solidifies the win. One of Rhea or Claire have to get both and not Claire. Claire, you are kind of out.
1: But, oh my god!
4: But she can play spoiler.
2: Rhea or yeah, she can. She can make sure Justin gets to win by getting it right. Now for 100. If a car is traveling 60 miles per hour, how long will it take to travel 240 miles?
4: Banana,
2: Justin. 3, 2, 4 hours. At the buzzer, Justin Greenberg wins it.
1: That's crazy.
2: With 650 points.
5: Take a shot of whatever you just
1: drank.
5: Can
1: we drank, do the,
2: anybody,
1: the last
2: anybody
1: want to
2: do this last
1: yeah,
2: one?
1: Yeah, let's do that.
5: Yeah, let's do it anyway.
4: Nah, I don't think we have to do it.
1: I just want to see it for fun.
2: A ribosome helps make what in our cells?
1: Oh, get out of here.
4: Semen.
2: That'd be incorrect.
5: DNA. Oh, geez.
2: That'd be incorrect.
1: Red blood cells.
2: Incorrect.
1: White blood cells.
2: Incorrect.
4: Your mom.
1: The energy powerhouse. But that's the mitochondria, but...
2: Justin is right with your mom! No, it is actually protein.
1: No,
2: protein.
1: Get out of here.
4: I said semen!
1: That's not protein.
4: Oh, it is.
2: Congratulations,
5: well, not
2: Justin.
5: That kind of protein.
6: The show's so good, even our moms listen. Accidentally.
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0: Bruno Mars, Risk It All here on the Nassau Morning Madhouse. You're in the voice of Nassau Community College, 90.3 WHPC. We were just discussing it off air, but
1: don't spoil it.
0: I'm not spoiling it. I'm just saying tomorrow, series finale of The Boys.
2: Woo-hoo.
0: Coming out.
2: Not really.
0: On Amazon Prime. It's great. It's sad.
1: Predictions. Who dies?
0: But okay.
3: The main character.
0: Just to put it in perspective, in the comics.
1: Well, I don't want to know.
0: Butcher is the only one that survives.
1: Okay.
2: I thought he died.
1: I don't think they're
0: he
1: switching.
0: He is the only one that survives in the comics.
1: I don't think they're doing
2: really?
1: That. Homelander dies, right?
2: I thought Huey killed him in the comics or something.
0: My friend, Matt, had heard things around that. From yes.
1: Don't
0: Homelander,
1: spoil it. I don't want to hear any nonsense.
0: Homelander putting Soldier Boy in the tube was the last we're getting of Soldier Boy.
2: Well, that's good.
0: I'm
2: sick and tired of seeing him, if you want the truth.
0: You're sick and tired of seeing Soldier Boy?
2: I need a break from Jensen Ackles. I was the biggest fan, Supernatural, but I'm sick and tired of seeing him talking about the show. I need a break from him, okay? Like, get out.
1: Who
2: like,
1: kills please. Homelander? Does he die?
2: Is it Ejection. Butcher in the comics?
1: I would say, does Ryan come back at some point? His son?
2: I saw him in the promo.
0: Yeah.
1: It's got to be either his son or Butcher, you know, or
2: but
1: maybe both of them.
2: Beat the F up pretty bad, and that was really embarrassing.
1: What if Homelander just kills himself?
2: What if he just flies into the sun and he's like, I'm out, guys. Respect.
1: I just hope it ends. I don't hope there's no spin-offs and continuations.
2: That's what's
0: there will be.
2: My friend.
0: We'll have Vault Rising. Yeah.
1: How big of a cop out was the Stranger Things nonsense? They couldn't even give us a real ending. They're like, it's up to the viewer's interpretation if she's alive. It's like, yo, we waited 15 years for this. Yeah. Just tell us if the chick's dead or not.
2: I think people have decided that Mr. Eric is just not good at ending a show.
1: Who's that?
2: All. The dude. Who created The Boys.
1: Oh, why? So, what was his other show?
2: Supernatural.
1: Oh, he did do that.
2: Did do that. That's why you see Jensen Ackles everywhere.
0: That's why he gets them, the two of them
2: yeah.
0: so easily.
2: Yeah, that's why Jared was there and the whole episode 5, which we know Justin was not a fan of or whatever it was. So stay safe. Stay safe.
0: That's the last we're going to get of him, though.
2: Good. Good.
0: But, I'm very excited for this. But...
1: When does it drop? Like right at midnight or no?
0: I believe in the morning.
2: I think it's like 3 a.m. or something.
0: My friend Matt said he's going to be watching it at 5 a.m.
1: Damn.
2: Yeah, so.
0: He said he doesn't want any spoilers. And honestly, I'll probably wake up around like 8 or 9 to be able to watch it and not avoid spoilers. But for news in the world, other than The Boys having the series finale tomorrow on Amazon Prime, the LIRR. Is back.
2: Woohoo!
0: It is back. The strike has ended, and we can finally go to Met games again because I was not going to drive to the Citi Field.
1: You don't want to pay $50 for parking?
0: No.
2: I'll be at my concert.
0: I will take a train to Mets Willits Point.
4: And also, people can go to the Eastern Conference Finals tonight.
0: That is true.
2: Woohoo!
0: Knicks and Cavs in MSG.
1: Who are you rooting for, Devin?
2: I'll be there on Wednesday.
0: I'll be a Cleveland Cavalier fan.
1: Boo.
2: Are you serious?
0: Yes, I hate the Knicks.
2: Wow.
4: He's a Celtics fan.
2: I forgot. Like, honestly, I forgot.
0: I despise them.
2: Let's go, Knicks.
4: You're talking to a Boston Celtics fan.
1: Go,
4: right?
1: New York. Go, really New York. Go.
0: For
4: go,
0: Frank.
4: New York. Go, New York. Go.
0: That's Frank, Faria, Claire, and Justin. My name is Devin O'Shea. Thank you for listening to the Nassau Morning Madhouse.
2: Woohoo!
0: Here on the voice of Nassau Community College, 90.3 WHPC. Say bye, everybody.
1: Bye.
2: Bye.
1: See ya. Bye. Bye. Bye.
5: Bye. Professional? No. Entertaining? Also no. But here we are.
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It is your host, Mike on the mic, and I am back, NASA Mix. I'm going to start the show off with the Saturday Night Main Event match card for WWE. I told my dad not to come watch this one. He hasn't watched since WrestleMania, really. And I don't think this is exactly the card to come back to wrestling to. If this is your first show back, it might ruin wrestling for you. But if you are a fan, I think you could appreciate the matches here. We have Charlotte Flair, Rhea Ripley, Alexa Bliss in a six-woman tag team match against Meechan, Jade Cargill, and B-Fab. We have Sol Ruka versus Becky Lynch. That should be very good. The Vision, Jake Paul, no, Logan Paul. And Austin Theory versus the Street Profits. Paige and Brie Bella versus the Irresistible Forces, which is Nia Jax and Lash Legend, for the women's titles, tag team titles. And probably the main event, Penta versus Ethan Page for the Intercontinental title. So again, if you're a wrestling fan, this is probably an alright show, but you're not missing out if you aren't. So I have Blush for you, 90.3 WHPC.

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It is Michael, and I went right up to the line of 2000s. And if you want to pass that line, you should listen to 90s Now, Saturdays at 3 p.m. 90s Now brings the decade of 90s music back to life. 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

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It is Michael. And my Mets are making me question whether to keep watching or not. I will at least listen because doing that on the radio is free. But right now I'm paying for the MLB, not the SMI subscription. And I think they started making a case when it was time for me to renew. Because in the past week, I believe they are 6-1. I'm going to start with something that's pretty culturally relevant, even if you don't watch baseball. I'm sure people who don't watch baseball still keep up with the Subway Series just a tinge. So the first game, Cam Schlittler shoved against the Mets. And you know what? That's fine. He is a dog. I'm going to move on to the next game. I'm going to do like 1 or 2 points a game until we get to yesterday's game against the Nats. Game two, Luke Weaver. I mean, that he comes in with the bases loaded, no outs, and he somehow makes his way out of it and goes back out the next inning. And then game three, we have Tyrone Taylor, the Roan, TT, whatever you want to call him, with a drive to left field to tie the game. And then Carson Benge wins it. And he's really been looking better. I think the thing with him in the early season, he hit that home run the first game, and that made his stance open. He's kind of narrowed up a bit. And now he's slapping the opposite way. And then yesterday, the Mets win 16-7. So you would think it's an easy game. And no, they were struggling all the way to the 12th when they got a 10-run inning against the Nats. And I really think that Vidal Brujan pop-up bunt with the bases loaded. Why are we bunting with the bases loaded? Probably because that's the only way he thinks he could get a hit. I think if the pitcher doesn't touch that, it might have a chance to go foul, and that whole inning doesn't happen. Anyway, the bullpen is taxed. We need at least 7 out of Nolan McLain tonight. And I'm going to leave you with a Met fan here. The Strokes, You Only Live Once, 90.3 WHPC.

Their WHPC weather forecast is powered by Does Bagels, with locations in Garden City, Garden City Park, Freeport, and now open in East Meadow. It's sunny out there with a high of 90 and a low of 71. So high of 90, I'll be staying in. Tomorrow's will be sun in the morning and cloudy towards the evening with a possible chance of a thunderstorm. So look out for that. High of 91 and a low of 58. It is currently 79 degrees right outside our studios at NASA Community College. 90.3 WHPC.

0: 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It is your host, Mike on the mic. And last time I had a Nassau Mix, I just started One Piece, which was beginning of the spring semester, or I guess end of winter break. And let's not talk about how fast spring semester went. I mean, I'm kind of frazzled that I'm already off for the summer, basically. Anyway, my journey in One Piece has currently brought me to around episode 650 in the Dressrosa arc. And I just want to tell you, I mean, 1,000 episodes at least does seem daunting. But if you just get through it, I think you appreciate what One Piece puts out. And, you know, I love it so much, I'm going to play a song about how much I love it. I love it three times. Here's Bella Kay on 90.3 WHPC.
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It is your host, Mike on the mic. And Jay-Z is a Knicks fan. And I would say I don't watch basketball enough to really be a fan. Well, I always support New York sports. But I guess if Brooklyn was good, I would support them. But if the Knicks, like, prove themselves, maybe I could start watching basketball fully next year. I'm really only a diehard baseball fan. And, of course, everyone watches football on Sunday, so that too. 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

Quavo and Lenny Kravitz on the Nassau Mix, the voice of Nassau Community College, 90.3 WHPC. It's Mike on the mic, and that's already my time coming to an end today. I just do want to leave one more thing, and this is technically 2000s because they did the skit on April 8th, 2000. If you didn't know, I do another show here, Rock Overdose, and we recently interviewed Joe Bouchard of Blue Oyster Cult. And if you didn't hear that Sunday, you could re-hear it tonight at 7 p.m. on Elliot's Rock Overdose. And I'm going to leave you with Baby Rose, but never mind. Hope you have a good one, everyone. 90.3 WHPC.

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1: 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My name is Mike McNeff. I'm one of the owners of the Irish Poet. And if you haven't stopped by yet, what are you waiting for? There's something here for everyone. Whatever you're in the mood for, we got it. Got kids? No problem. 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We got live music every Saturday night, and we got plenty of TVs, so you can catch every big play, every big game, and every big moment. 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

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Can you guess who it is? I'll give you a hint. It starts with I, and then it's a M. And then I say, I am the radio. It's your girl, Izzy, here, of course, also known as. And I'm so happy to be here this morning. It's going to be a great morning. I'm happy to play us all the best, most bumping tunes, talk about all the great juicy tea and world news. And of course, I have to play my girl, FK Twigs, to start us off this morning. So without further ado, I've got Cellophane on 90.3 WHPC. Didn't I-

Matt Hansen on the NASA mix. What a beautiful voice. The voice of NASA Community College. And if you don't already know, it's your girl, I Am The Radio, also known as Izzy, here on 90.3 WHPC. And of course, I want to talk about somebody whose garden is enormous, just like that last song, Orchid. Shakira has recently came on top of a very intense legal battle with the country of Spain. If you don't know, Shakira had allegedly been having some legal battles with the country of Spain because allegedly she was not paying her taxes, but she has just been cleared and she has been acquitted of tax fraud, and they will give her back, get this, $55 million. Queen, boss, can you say the one, Shakira? I'm proud of you, girl. Happy you got your money back. I'm sad that they tried to play with her and try to act like she was like doing something illegal, but she wasn't. And of course, my sis Shakira had to celebrate on IG by posting to Rihanna's song, Bleep Better Have My Money. Real queen stuff. Can't forget that Shakira and Rihanna also have a song together. Can't remember to forget you. Can't forget about this bop. That's what I've got coming up next on 90.3 WHPC.

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Of course, it's Izzy here. And who am I going to talk about right now? None other than the queen, Rihanna. And I just saw her recently on social media, and I think she's honestly had some wild thoughts. Recently, she's just been seen on social media. She recently got pierced up, new ear piercings, which is fine. I'm a pierced individual myself. I'm not going to talk about that. What I am going to talk about is her tattoo. I think the concept is very adorable. Rihanna, she thought outside the box for this one. She had one of her little babies draw her a picture. And of course, her kids are still young, so they can't really draw her anything picture worthy, in my opinion. But they scribbled her something, and my girl Rihanna, she got those scribbles tattooed. I mean, the back of her leg, it looks like she kind of got attacked. I'm not going to lie. It looks like she got attacked by a child with a pen. But that is a tattoo. And Rihanna, good for you, girl. You know what? You love your kids. Carry them with you for the rest of your life. I mean, it was an interesting tattoo. Love the concept. But next up, I've got Gracie Abrams, Hit the Wall on 90.3 WHVC.

TV girl on the NASA Mix, the amazing, beautiful, talented, wonderful voices of 90.3 WHPC, also known as NASA Community College. And it's your girl, Izzy, here. And as Long Islanders, we all know what we have not been allowed to do recently, and that is use our great old LIRR. As we all know, it's been out of commission. The boys and girls that work over at that train station are on strike. Not anymore, though. So recently, it has been announced today that the strike is planning to end. It's planning to end by tomorrow morning. Some train service will open up. And then allegedly by Tuesday evening, the whole thing's going to be back and running like normal. I don't know if I believe that, but that's what they're alleging over there at the LIRR and the MTA. They say that's what's going to happen. So hopefully that happens. I'm happy to see the LIRR back up. I had to go into the city recently while they were on strike. It was crazy. It cost me about $100 more than it usually should to just get in the city and leave. It was insane. I'm happy that, you know, everybody is getting back to normal and their needs are being met, because that's the most important thing, of course. So hopefully the Great Divide is all over. So that's what I've got coming up for you next. The Great Divide, Noah Khan on 90.3 WHPC.

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And it's your girl Izzy here. And of course, we're talking about a lot of borders today, many borders in Africa. I'm talking about the Ebola virus. Unfortunately, the state has kind of declared a little bit of emergency with it. It's been pretty bad. There's been two reported cases, I believe, in the Congo, and it's just very interesting. I hope it doesn't come over to New York. That'll be terrible, very terrible for us. I hope that's not us. But next up, I've got Nicki Minaj, Megatron on 90.3 WHPC. Okay.

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And that was another great song on the NASA Mix, another great artist of NASA Community College on 90.3 WHPC. And it's your girl Izzy here. Unfortunately, we had a little bit of technical difficulties down at 90.3 WHPC Studios, but I am back and I'm handing it off to my great co-host Stella. So she's going to give you so much good stuff to listen to, so much to hear. Next up, I've got Megatron, Nicki Minaj. Also, shout out to my grandma. Love you on 90.3 WHPC.

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I'm Stella, your host for this hour and the next hour. I wanted to talk about Sheep Detective. I finally got to watch it for myself this weekend, and it is everything everyone hyped it up to be. And I might just be dumb, but I truly did not guess the twist. In hindsight, it was obvious, but I was pretty fooled the entire time. If you enjoy a feel-good, slightly heart-wrenching story, or any type of murder mystery, I would definitely suggest. 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

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I'm Stella, and Scooby-Doo is devolving. What do you mean, you might ask me? I mean, give it a rest. Like, actually, we should kill the Scooby-Doo universe. Listen, you were talking to the kid who would have sold off her own parents if it meant I got to spend 24 hours with the Mystery Gang. I just don't understand what's happening anymore. One of the morning show group chats I'm in sent me an anime spinoff. An anime spinoff of Scooby-Doo? Listen, I was hyped when I discovered the 2002 reboot. And then I was mildly entertained for the 2010 reboot. By the time the 2013 reboot rolled around, I was exhausted. What is that art style? And then 2023. Velma. God. If the 2013 Be Cool Scooby-Doo didn't kill Mystery Inc., Velma buried it alive. Now I'm really done. The franchise has been milked. It's done. Put it out of its misery, for the love of God. I can guarantee your only demographic right now is 30-year-old millennials who are trying to relive the OG glory days, and they will rip you to shreds. Next on the Nassau Mix, Dominic Fike, Baby Doll on 90.3 WHPC.

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This Wednesday officially ends popular TV show The Boys, and honestly, it kind of crept up on me. Like, I knew it was coming, but I genuinely can't imagine an end to the show. I just feel like so much more has to happen before it can be done. I don't know if that's a good or a bad thing. The only way I see the show ending is with Homelander winning at this point. Listen, I'm super excited. It's going to be amazing, and I cannot wait. Next on the Nassau Mix, NSYNC, It's Gonna Be Me on 90.3 WHBC.

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1: 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This Friday, Mandalorian and Grogu releases in theaters, starring Pedro Pascal, a favorite celebrity of mine. And to be honest, I have never consumed a piece of Star Wars media. Nope. No movies, no shows, no games. I feel like when I was a kid in school and I told people that, it was like a crime. And I still feel like if I tell the wrong person, they'll send a mob after me. Maybe I'll finally watch this one. Not because I suddenly care about Star Wars, okay? You can thank Pedro Pascal for this breakthrough. Next on the Nassau Mix, Kelly Clarkson, Since You've Been Gone on 90.3 WHPC.

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I'm Stella, and us curly-haired girls need hairstyles that don't require straightening or slicking back our hair. No, seriously, my scalp hurts. I washed my hair yesterday and it already looks terrible. My hair is damaged from tying it back so tight, I'm starting to look like JoJo Siwa's receding hairline. And then there are these straight-haired girls who are like, oh, I can braid it for you. Like, can you now? Really? No, seriously, can you? I never learned how to do it myself. I feel like a loser every time I try. Next on the Nassau Mix, Stella Lefty, Something to Lose on 90.3 WHPC.

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I'm Stella, and recently I've been splurging on myself on Depop purchases, which is arguably the worst place to splurge on yourself considering it's literally old people's clothing, but whatever. I just bought a pair of heels and I was so excited to wear them. Tell me why this girl left her toe pads in the shoe. Like, nasty much? I don't want your foot sweat. I pay for the shoes, not your human matter. I don't know. You'd think if you were shipping something out, you'd take a closer look. Also, the box it came in was a wreck. I don't know how that happened, but I think that one's a UPS issue, not a her issue. I think I just need to stop buying people's trash. Then I won't have these issues. Next on the Nassau Mix, Blood Orange Champagne Coast on 90.3 WHPC.

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I'm Stella, and I have a gripe. Okay, this is super random. I don't know if anyone knows of Clone High, a 2002 MTV show about clones of historical figures in high school. It's a dumb show and super unimportant in the grand scheme of anything worthwhile, but they randomly decided to do a reboot 3 years ago. Besides the fact it was genuinely one of history's worst reboots of all time, in my opinion, the original is scrubbed. I can't find the original version of the intro song anywhere, only the poorly remade one. Clips were impossible to find until it randomly got popular 2 years ago. And every time I look up Clone High in the Prime Video search bar, it tries to pass off the reboot as the original. Same cover photos and everything. Keep in mind, they scrapped half the original cast in the reboot. I have to type the full name into the search bar and go down three rows just to find the original. I am livid. If this show disappears off of streaming

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2: 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So flat, I can't even, I mean, even though you don't even look good while you're singing. The worst thing I've ever heard.

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I'm Stella, and Love Island finally starts up on June 2nd. So to my drama lovers, be ready for an all-new cast and an all-new set of issues. I never got into Love Island, and everyone gets so annoyed when I ask for updates. Like, okay, sorry. I don't want to dedicate an hour once a week to watch some crazy people, but I am interested in the drama. What can I say? I'm nosy. Next on the Nassau Mix, Travis Scott, Mamacita on 90.3 WHPC.

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I'm Stella, and can we talk about the game between the San Antonio Spurs versus Oklahoma City Thunder yesterday? Like, oh my god. I'm not really a sports fan, so I couldn't give you the details even if I wanted to, but I was glued to the screen. For everyone who doesn't know, there was not one, but two overtimes last night, leaving everyone at the edge of their seats. I only watched the two overtimes, not the actual game itself, but it was still an insane time. What a way to start the season off. Really my only hope is that my dad's parlays hit. I'd like to buy something expensive. Next on the Nassau Mix, Shakira, Die Die on 90.3 WHPC.

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I'm Stella, and James Charles is canceled again. Not for talking to kids this time. No. Instead, this time, he took to TikTok to make fun of a woman who shared her GoFundMe link in his DMs. After being laid off by Spirit Airlines, Amber set up her GoFundMe to cover rent and food while she job hunts. She had reached out to James Charles asking him to share the link. However, he decided to publicly shame her instead. Say what you want about GoFundMe links, but I think his reaction definitely blew everything out of proportion. Like, he could have easily ignored it completely or privately messaged her. Instead, he decided to knock down not only that woman, but everyone who makes GoFundMes and everyone who lost their jobs. Insane behavior for a man who hasn't been popular in almost 5 years and cried when TikTok was shutting down. Embarrassing. Next on the Nassau Mix, Mark Ronson, Uptown Funk on 90.3 WHPC. Yo.

Bella Kay on the Nassau Mix, the voice of Nassau Community College on 90.3 WHPC. I'm Stella, and guys, I will be honest, I started running out of things to talk about last night and ended up on page 6 news. So Jacob Elordi is dating Kendall Jenner, and I thought Timothy Chalamet and Kylie broke up. Apparently, some people from Boy Meets World, who are now nearly 100, by the way, have an open relationship. And we're stalking celebrities so we can make our own Memorial Day outfits. And someone got a colonoscopy and it was traumatic, and I don't know what's happening in the world at all, apparently. I feel confused and scared. If that website was even a small glimpse of what is happening in the upper hemisphere of the social hierarchy, I'm good. I'll stick down here. Thank you very much. Next on the Nassau Mix, Motley Crue, If I Die Tomorrow on 90.3 WHPC.

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I'm Stella, and Dua Lipa is suing Samsung for copyright infringement after they used her likeness on their TV packaging. And honestly, good for her. You'd think at the very least they would have reached out or bought the rights to her photos. And I think it's crazy that they thought she wouldn't care. Apparently it's a $15 million federal lawsuit. Get that bag, I guess. Next on the Nassau Mix, One Republic, Need Your Love on 90.3 WHPC.

0: 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I'm Stella, and Drake has three new albums. Listen, I can't stand him, but I will be the first to admit three albums is crazy. Iceman, Habibi, and Maid of Honor combined comes out to 43 tracks. And I was talking to my best friend Kiana from Canada, and she informed me that he covered the CN Tower in ice. You heard that right, the CN Tower. I mean, it wasn't really ice, just a mapping project, but still. It cost how much Dua Lipa is suing for, which is $15 million, by the way. Insane use of your money. Toronto for the win, I guess. Next on the Nassau Mix, Sublime Foolish Fools on 90.3 WHPC.
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Madison Beer on the Nassau Mix, the voice of Nassau Community College on 90.3 WHPC. I'm Stella, and this will be my last talk break of the hour. But Will Ferrell hosted the season 51 season finale of SNL this past weekend, joined by the Red Hot Chili Peppers. Listen, I'm not a huge SNL fan, but it was hilarious. He played the ghost of Jeffrey Epstein visiting Trump, threw a whole musical production to parody Lord of the Rings, spoke gibberish car terms with Paul McCartney. I genuinely think Will Ferrell is one of my favorite comedians, and I don't care how basic that makes me. Next on the Nassau Mix, Red Hot Chili Peppers' Snow, Hey-O, on 90.3 WHPC.

0: Hey, this is Mike Pantano, and this show on 90.3 WHPC is brought to you by my very own Duzz Bagels, with locations in Garden City Park, 7th Street in Garden City, Freeport, and now open on Hempstead Turnpike in East Meadow. 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

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Here once again, it's Hugo. So, I think whenever we're prepping a nice bowl of lettuce, a salad, excuse me, you know, ideally we don't find anything else in our bags other than lettuce, you know? I mean, I guess maybe a ladybug, God forbid you pull a cockroach. I think after that, you have to throw away the whole bag. What if found a frog inside said bag? Well, that's what happened to a group of Australians over in where else? Australia. Now, what do you think they did with it? They released it, gave it a nice place, played some crazy frog, sent it off. That's what I want to do to a frog. But when I pull a toy out of a cereal box, it doesn't ever report it on the news. How unfair is that? Now, sit back, relax, it's hot out. Listen to Everything I Am, Kanye West, 90.3 WHPC.

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You once again, it's your boy Hugo. Good news for everyone who takes the train, the LIR, excuse me. It's back in service now after the strike between it and the MTA. Sorry, its employees and the MTA is now done. Now, what does it mean for you? Well, trains are back in service soon, around last hour or so, and soon enough, service will resume. The LIR strike is now done. Up next, Orchid Matt Hansen, 90.3 WHPC.

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0: 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The voice of Nassau Community College, 90.3 WHPC. You're once again, it's Hugo on the Nassau Mets. The time right now is 1:30, which means it's as good a time as any for your WHPC weather forecast powered by Pantano's Gourmet with locations in Hewlett and Uniondale. Now, today's forecast will be highs of 89 and mostly sunny. Smallest forecast will be more of the same, 88 degrees high and sunny for the most part. Later on that day, late afternoon, it will be thunderstorms. Currently outside our studios at Nassau Community College, it is 88 degrees. Up next, rain, rain, rain, Tyler, the creator of 90.3 WHPC.
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1: Harry Styles on the Nassau Mits, the voice of Nassau Community College, 90.3 WHBC. Once again, it's Hugo on the Nassau Mits. So Drake dropped a new album last week, and reviews are kind of middling. I mean, even though it's Drake, so went straight to number one. Except, Michael Jackson's Billie Jean went back up and beat him out literally a few days afterwards. This happened a few days ago. Just to show you, can we top the king of pop no matter how much you try? Up next, Rant to Atlanta, Drake, 90.3 WHPC.

0: friend.
1: Know what I'm saying? 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Atlanta, tell you about my run, you know what I'm saying? Ask Pluto.

Oliver Tree on the Nassau Mits, the voice of Nassau Community College, 90.3 WHPC. Here once again, it's Hugo. So, over in Arizona, America's southwestern version of Florida, a woman was arrested for, let's just say, running an illicit business, okay? One half of that was the usual, dealing drugs. But what about the second half? What was the other half of that? Well, God forbid a woman have hobbies and sell landmines. That's right. This woman, who, might I remind you, Arizonian, was dealing both drugs, firearms, and landmines. Where do you even find landmines now? In this economy, too. How much did she even sell them for? Like, literally. And guess what? How long she's been sentenced for? 14 years. Up next, Joji, 90.3 WHPC. Yeah.

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Hey, it's Azaria, and goodbye spring semester and hello summer. It's officially my first day of break, and I haven't been more excited for a semester to be over than now. I already have a hangout plan with my friends today and over the weekend. What are y'all doing this summer? Next on the NASA Mix, Miley Cyrus, Party in the USA on 90.3 WHPC.

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I wonder if you look both ways and you cross my mind. I said, I'm sick.

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Hey, hey, hey, it's Azaria, and you know how last week I said you can hang out with friends without spending money? Well, yeah, yesterday I went to my best friend's house, and we did our makeup, made TikToks, walked to McDonald's, and talked for hours. I don't know about y'all, but something simple like that really healed something for me. The simple things really do matter. 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

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Hey, it's Azaria, and y'all, the LIRR strike is finally over, which means I can go to the city without it taking me 2+ hours on public transport. The city will be seeing me multiple times this summer, so get ready to be sick of me talking about my adventures. Next on the NASA Mix, Bruno Mars, 24K Magic on 90.3 WHPC.

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1: 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Hey, it's Azaria, and I woke up in a full panic today thinking I was late for class, until I remembered classes are finally over, like, actually. 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

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Hey, it's Azaria, and does anyone else skip almost every song on their playlist? Like, none of the songs hit anymore? I'll be sitting there skipping song after song, like, wow, how did my music taste change so fast? Music burnout is real. Sometimes you just need a new soundtrack for whatever phase of life you're in, so I'll definitely be making a playlist for this summer. Next on the NASA Mix, Grace Potter, Love Me Not on 90.3 WHPC.

0: 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Hey, it's Azaria, and am I the only girl who is kind of anxious to tan this summer? It's not necessarily that I don't like tanning, but when I do, I always get 3 shades darker, and then all of my makeup is too light. And for the ones who wear makeup, you know a tube of concealer is like $48 or more, and so is a bottle of foundation. 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Well, you know what? Maybe this summer I just won't wear as much makeup. 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

Langley on the NASA Mix, the voice of NASA Community College, 90.3 WHPC. Can we please talk about how expensive everything is becoming now that I'm becoming an adult? The gas prices, how much money it is to get groceries for a week, how much university costs, how much rent is. Then on top of that, it's like $75 to get a short nail set, $200 plus to get my hair done, $40, oh my goodness, no, $40 to get a pedicure, and then over $100 to buy a few makeup products, like, my goodness. To live comfortably in New York, I'd have to be making well over six figures. Next on the NASA Mix, Britney Spears, Circus, on 90.3 WHPC.

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15: Hello and welcome to Your Family's Health. My name is Dr. Janine Cook-Ward from the Nursing Department here at Nassau Community College. Today we're going to share a story that reminds us just how powerful the human spirit can be. At just 43 years old, Julie Stevens was given a stage 4 colon cancer diagnosis and only a 14% chance of survival. Instead of surrendering to fear, she chose to fight with knowledge, courage, and purpose. Even in the midst of chemotherapy, she created moments of light for others, turning treatment into community. 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Julie is also the founder of MetaLife, a health tech startup developing Ginger, an AI-powered nutrition platform designed to help people optimize their health through comprehensive biomarker tracking and personalized insights. Julie, welcome to Your Family's Health on the Voice of NASA Community College 90.3 WHPC. Welcome to you.
6: Thank you so much for having me today.
15: When were you diagnosed first with stage 4 colon cancer?
6: June of 2022.
15: Walk me up to the time you were diagnosed with cancer. Before the diagnosis, you was living your best life. You were thriving in your career. What were the warning signs? What really made you go to seek out help at your physician?
6: I didn't have any, and that's what I want people to understand. I was under the age of 45. I had no real signs or symptoms besides iron. So it was only my annual physical that allowed me to have any indication that I had an issue. So I went for my annual physical in May, you know, just again, typical annual physical. My iron was low.
15: Yeah.
6: I was in the midst of a massive M&A stressful work project for the last couple of years. I thought I'm ulcer for sure. I know exactly what was happening. And so I went to the gastroenterologist, not thinking twice about the low iron. And he woke me up and said, I had a tumor so large, he couldn't get the infant size camera to the other side. And within 2 weeks, the tumor had completely closed my colon where I couldn't even eat. But I had no signs or symptoms before that.
15: So you had no bowel changes, nothing like that, no nausea, no vomiting, diarrhea, nothing?
6: Nothing.
15: Wow.
6: I literally was at a music festival the weekend before. Like, I was camping. I mean, I'm living my best life. And out of nowhere, you could have knocked me over with a feather. I literally said, isn't that a 7-year-old man's disease? I think I'm a little too young, and
15: yeah.
6: I don't think this is right for me. Are you sure?
15: Yeah.
6: Yeah.
15: So when you found out that you had cancer, when you were told this by your physician, who was with you at that time? How did you take this in, this information?
6: I was by myself. And so taking in the information that I had cancer, and it was, and you know, you want to say, well, we caught it early, but in the back of my mind, he told me there was an infant-sized camera that was so large he couldn't get the other side. So I knew it wasn't early.
15: Mm-hmm.
6: So it was a crushing moment. And most people immediately go into, tell me how to answer this.
15: Yeah.
6: And I went into, was an industrial psychologist by trade. And I immediately went into, how do they do it around the world? So I started to reach out and talk to my network and say, who do you know in China, in Turkey, in the UK, in India? How can I talk to either a patient or a doctor in each of these regions to begin to understand what they do differently?
15: So when you was able to research that there is a 14% survival rate, that's quite devastating. And hearing that, those stats, what made you want to fight?
6: I'm grateful beyond measure that I have a little bit of a badass inside of me. And my immediate reaction was to say, well, that's doing it your way.
15: Yeah.
6: So if I do it my way, I have 14% chance your way. So can I stack my support? So if I'm going to do pharmaceuticals and diet and lifestyle and environment and healing team and all these different things, I'll take 10 or 15% chance of survival from each of these things. And if I stack those together, there's a way. And if there's one person who's made this through, there's a path. So it's just a matter of unlocking what that path happens to be.
15: So that's excellent. Now, do you think you talked about your psychology background in your career?
6: Yeah.
15: Do you think that lent to your attitude of survival? Or do you think that this was just something ingrained in your character, or you just, you know, what was it that made you have this positive outlook despite the stats?
6: I certainly had studied positive psychology, so I knew that stress and fear wasn't going to help my body.
15: Yeah.
6: I knew the physiological reactions to that weren't an advantage. So right away, I thought, how can I live in joy? So the day after they told me I was sick on the cancer after my surgery, that it was so bad, my reaction was to invite everyone on my hall to join me for a disco stroll. Wow. That was the only, leaning so far into joy was the only way I knew how to manage it. So I think from a joy perspective, that was helpful. But being an industrial psychologist, I'm used to handling tough problems with data and team. So this was, they told me I had a tough problem. I was like, okay, I think I understand the realities of your situation. I had a luxury of when Obamacare was launched in 2009, 2010, I worked with the American Hospital Association to understand every job in a hospital system. So I knew the jobs of hospital and I knew the business of healthcare, but I didn't know anything about cancer. So it was a an experience where I immediately said, well, if I'm going to beat the 14% odds, and I will say my birthday is May 14th. I was diagnosed on June 14th. So 14 had a little bit of a lucky number of it too. So as soon as I saw 14, I was like, if there's a will, there's a way. And if one person did this, I'm going to be the second. So let's figure out what those survivors are doing differently and start to chart their path.
15: As you heard the diagnosis, what was the treatment course that you underwent? Talk to me about that, and talk to me about how that changed the outlook of your diagnosis.
6: So, of course, I had to have surgery because I my colon was closed, so I couldn't eat any food. So they came in and they did a right hemicolectomy. Once they figured out that it had spread, they suggested doing 6 months of chemotherapy. And I didn't know any different, but I'm a data dork, so I asked the question of what will we do to measure treatment effectiveness? And the oncologist was so condescending that she's like, oh, honey, that's not how we do it. We'll just do a PET scan at the end. And it was that condescension that I was like, I don't know why you don't do it that way. But in the business world, when we have a problem and we're trying to track that we're actually solving the problem, we're going to use data.
15: Right.
6: And that's exactly what I'm going to do. So I went out. I left the hospital on a Tuesday. By Wednesday, I was on the hunt for what data I could use to measure treatment effectiveness. Because I thought, if I'm going to do the treatment, I'm at least going to make sure it's going to work in my behalf.
15: Mm.
6: So the way I did that was I started searching on Dr. Google, of course, and starting to see what was out there. But then I started to build my team. And so I started to bring in different experts to guide different strategies. And it was actually my herbalist who suggested, hey, you should really be looking at different data. And it was data to understand the mutations of your tumor and to understand the blood burden in your, or the cancer burden in your blood. So it was very easy blood test that I asked for. It was a CA19-9, which is about a $30 blood test that measures the blood biomarkers from cancer. I also asked for ctDNA, which looks at broken cancer particles. That's a lot more expensive of a test, but it can find cancer in 1 in 10,000 liquid particles versus it takes a billion cancer cells to show up on a scan. So this is where I wanted to use this to my advantage to begin to look at these blood biomarkers to understand if the treatments were working. So I immediately got baseline blood markers of those things to help treat my cancer. In addition, I'd done research as to why my body had broken down to allow cancer to thrive. And you may not, I bet you know this, but your listeners may not know that we actually have 8 natural health defense systems working every day to protect us from cancer. And so I wanted to figure out how to optimize my microbiome, my immune system, my stem cells, my angiogenesis, my hormones, so that everything was working in peak performance so that I could really shore up those vulnerabilities while we're targeting the cancer.
15: That sounds informative. And I want to go more into the biomarkers, and I want to go more into those natural healthy systems that you're talking about. You're listening to Your Family's Health on the Voice of Nassau Community College, 90.3 WHPC. My name is Dr. Janine Cookerard, and today we're talking with Julie Stevens, who was given a stage 4 colon cancer diagnosis and only a 14% chance of survival. But instead of suffering to fear, she chose to fight with knowledge, courage, and purpose. She hosts the podcast Mojo Rising, How to Make Cancer Suck Less, and is the author of Mojo Healing, How to Build a Holistic Healing Strategy and to Maximize Joy. So talk to me, you kind of went through real fast about those 8 natural health systems. Break it down a little bit for me, because I think that that's going to be informative for those who are listening.
6: Oh, this is one of the biggest things that was my biggest takeaway. And it's not only for people who have cancer, but for people who never want to have cancer to begin with. Okay, so let me give you a little bit of stat that put me kind of made me crazy. And that's, did you know that only 8% of all cancer diagnoses are due to our genes? 92% of all diagnoses are because of our lifestyle and our environment. And when we start to understand that, it's because our lifestyle and our environment are what's hurting our natural health defense systems. So as I mentioned, we have 8. And they are our immune surveillance, and probably no surprise there, our DNA, our microbiome, our stem cell, and our angiogenesis. And those 5 I got from watching and researching Dr. William Lee. But I recognized that the 5 that he defines weren't sufficient, because it's really important for us to also ensure that we are properly detoxing our bodies. Mm. And if we're not doing that in any way, we're actually, you know, creating a more cancerous condition. Number two, if our hormones aren't operating well, we can't communicate. So how can our body function correctly? And three, the reality is there's a lot that we can know from our intuition if we've dialed that in. And so I think that's also a natural health defense system. So bringing these eight together, I've identified the biomarkers that anyone can begin to look at to understand the strength of these systems. And more importantly, each one of these can be optimized with diet, with lifestyle, with environment, or with a healing team. So I brought in the right tools based on what my data told me so that I could optimize and have strong systems across the board.
15: So break it down for me. How did your diet change?
6: Oh, this is really important.
15: How do you eat? Yes. What are you eating? Okay.
6: Yeah. So my diet. So here's something you might not know, that 70% of your immune system lies in your microbiome. Your microbiome has 39 trillion bacteria cells, and those are fed by the plants you eat. So in order to have an optimal bacteria in your gut, you need to eat 30 different plants a week. Well, that can be done through plants or through a greens powder. So I make sure every day I either eat 5 different colors of vegetables and or I have a greens powder.
15: Mm.
6: So that's one thing I did is I'm going to go ahead and feed my microbiome so my immune system can be as strong as possible.
15: Are you a vegetarian?
6: No, I'm not at all.
15: Okay.
6: I think protein and fiber are the next major things.
15: Okay.
6: We've got to get really strong sources of protein. The most of what you see in the store, what you can buy at the restaurant, are not good sources of protein. These are wild-caught fish. These are, you know, grass-fed beef. This is not, you know, all organic chicken. So really good sources of protein. And we need fiber in our body. In order for us to poop to get out that toxin, you got to have really good fiber.
15: Yeah.
6: And so I eat a lot of beans, things like that, that'll give me really strong fiber as well.
15: Is that different than what you were eating before the diagnosis? It is.
6: The reality is I was a high powered executive that was always on the
15: go.
6: I ate things that were fast and convenient.
15: Yeah.
6: I didn't sit down to eat. I might eat soup as I was walking. Like it was just, I lived a life of where my North Star was productivity.
15: Mm-hmm. So how about your environment? How has that changed? Or how can you change that in the United States where you are on the go and, you know, on the move, the next thing, you know, how do you change that?
6: Couple different ways. Well, I just want to say there's two ways to change your environmental toxicity. And that's one, to limit what toxicity comes in, and two, to optimize what toxicity comes out. So the first thing I did around my environment is to make sure that I'm regularly detoxing. But I also have things like an air filter. I stopped using plastic to microwave. I make sure that all of the choices I'm making around the water I'm taking, I drink spring water. So I'm choosing really good choices in what's coming into my body. I'm minimizing my toxicity in what I eat, what I drink, the products I put on my body. So I make sure that I'm using different apps so that I get that advantage. And then beyond that, I think it's also important to think about your social environment.
15: Yeah.
6: So it's not just your physical environment, but there's a ton of work I've done to curate a social environment that serves me versus hinders me. And that's everything from blocking the people who get your cortisol raised on Facebook to making sure I actually do a lot more where I don't watch a lot of news. I actually read news because depressing, it doesn't hurt me as much when I don't hear the depressing news when I just read it. So I've actually curated the way I live my life so that I can manage my cortisol and the toxicity I allow to enter my body.
15: So you talked about you built a team of 11 doctors. I think that that's key. How does someone even start to build a team of physicians to all talk to each other, to work collaboratively for you?
6: That's really hard because the reality is every physician's job, they are getting more patients, less support. They've got more productivity goals. So everybody is getting stretched. It doesn't matter if you're a trash collector or you're a physician. We're all getting stretched to do more with less in our jobs. That's just the reality of being an American. So now we want our doctors to do something that's unpaid, uncompensated, in our best interest, and bring people together. Well, you have to become my perspective was I built a team by scheduling it like a business meeting, where when I would go to my oncologist, I would send him the questions I had, the research I wanted him to review, and an agenda or the discussion guide for our time together. I would send that 2 days before our meeting, so that he was well prepared for our meeting and I could walk away with whatever data I needed to give to my other doctors.
15: So you did your homework.
6: Oh, I did a lot of homework. I also did a lot of work in selecting the right doctors. And I think this is wildly important. So I just want to set some criteria as an industrial psychologist for what is the criteria you should be looking for in a doctor. And it's not what I thought it was when I started my journey, because I wanted the white-haired dude who'd been in the world for a long time. And now that's not what I want at all. I want someone who will listen, someone who will actually be part of my team and isn't just going to tell me what to do, but will actually work with the coach and guide me. Mm-hmm. I want someone that will look at my data to personalize something to help guide my strategy, not the standard of care. And so I think even what I'm looking for in my team members have shifted since my experience.
15: Mm, that's great. And I think that what you said is very important in terms of a colleague, more collegial kind of person that's willing to talk to you and not at you. So
6: I don't want someone
15: huge.
6: Who's on the pedestal.
15: Right.
6: I want someone that's in the car helping me drive it.
15: That's it. So I understand that you threw 19 themed parties in a chemo ward. So talk to me about where did that idea come from? What did the nurses think? And when you talked about this the first time, how has this changed you and others who participated in this?
6: I will start where the why I started was a really good story. I had measured the DNA of my tumor, and I had done a significant amount of research to know chemotherapy was not likely to work for me. So I walked into my first chemo session. I said to my oncologist, hey, listen, I've got a KRAS G13D tumor. This is worrisome, but this other medicine is like a slam dunk for me. So let's just go to the slam dunk. And he's like, no, trust me. I know what I'm doing. We got to do this. And I knew I had to fail at this in order to get to the other treatment. And I knew that there was a chance that this is the standard of care, so it could work. So I was willing to give it a little bit of my go, but I also was very skeptical. So I went into my first chemotherapy infusion, and I'd already tracked all my data, and I met the chaplain at my hospital. And she came up to talk to me, and she goes, how are you, Julie? And I was like, I'm fine. She's like, your voice just got real weird. You're not fine. What's going on?
15: Yeah.
6: And I was like, I'm scared. I'm scared that I'm getting the wrong medicine. I'm scared that this medicine is going to hurt me more than it's helping me. And I don't know how to try all this. And she's like, Julie, it's very normal to be scared, but you can't be. You got to be accepting this medicine as if it's going to save your life. So what can you do to be happy to be here? And at the beginning of my journey, I think it's important to say, I sat down when I said, like, what can I do to give myself an advantage? And I had two advantages, three. One, I live in a healthcare dense city, so I had lots of doctors to choose from. Number two, I was an industrial psychologist, so I knew how to use data to track outcomes, mm-hmm. and I knew how to build a team. And number three, I can throw a mean theme party.
15: Okay.
6: I didn't know how this was going to come in, but when that chaplain said to me, what can you do to be happy to be here? I was like, can I throw a theme party? And she laughed, and she's like, nobody's ever asked that before, but girl, if that's going to help you, yeah. So I called her the next day and I said, now I'm doing this. So like, let's do this. And my dream after my cancer treatment was to go to Hawaii, and I never thought I would make it. Mm-hmm. So I was like, I'm going to throw a luau. And so I was like, I'm going to do this. I'm going to throw a luau. And I was like, give me the stats. And she's like, there'll be 60 people. You need six. Cause I was like, I'll bring gift bags.
15: Yeah.
6: I'm bringing party bags. So she's like, bring 60. So that next 3 weeks, I spent every single night hand stamping bracelets that said ride the wave and making stickers and making postcards and curating these, what I called joy bombs, so I could walk in to my next chemotherapy infusion and really shift the energy. Because when you walk into an infusion center, it feels like a funeral parlor.
15: Yeah,
6: it feels
15: does.
6: Like the frequency of death.
15: Yeah.
6: And I wanted to heal. So this was different. So, but it also, you know, you got to be a little weird to walk in costume with gift bags to your chemotherapy infusion. So the morning of it, I got a little scared and I was like, I don't know that I can pull this off. Like, I'm just going to forget it. I'm going to scrap it. I'm just not going to do it. And that day, my colleagues at work all sent me a picture of our team meeting, and everyone had shown up in a Hawaiian shirt.
15: Wow.
6: And I was like, all right, that's the universe telling me not to be crazy. So I walk into this first infusion, and, you know, again, I've got luau theme, so I had an advantage of, I walk up to the first person. I was like, hey, you want to get laid in chemo? And, like, everybody laughed. This like ripple of joy took place over the entire infusion unit. And I was like, oh, all right, this doesn't suck. And so I handed every single person a joy bomb, a gift. I explained who I was and why I was there and what I was doing. I brought snacks for people. I shifted the energy.
15: Mm-hmm.
6: And at the end of that first infusion, a woman walked up to me And she's like, Julie, you don't know me, but I just want to let you know that I plan to commit suicide tonight.
7: Wow.
6: And I'm not going to because I met you. I can ride this wave. And she is still with us.
7: Wow.
6: So I knew right then this experiment for me, so that I wouldn't dread being there to get this medicine, was actually medicine for everyone in there, because we became a community and we talked and we coalesced and we discussed. And it was one of the most beautiful things you could ever imagine.
7: Mm, that's wow. That shift of the atmosphere, it's what's needed, particularly in those infusion areas, because I've worked oncology, so I know what that feeling feels like walking in. You're listening to Your Family's Health on the Voice of Nassau Community College, 90.3 WHPC. My name is Dr. Jeanine Cookerard, and today we're talking with Julie Stevens, who was given a stage 4 colon cancer diagnosis and only a 14% chance of survival. But instead of surrendering to fear, she chose to fight with knowledge, courage, and purpose. She hosts the podcast Mojo Rising, How to Make Cancer Suck Less, and is the author of Mojo Healing, How to Build a Holistic Healing Strategy and How to Maximize Joy. So another question for you, and I'm speaking to you and I'm getting this positive vibe from you. So I know that you have so much to offer to people who are going through cancer, and it doesn't have to be colon cancer. It could just be any kind of cancer. You've established this Healing Smarter platform that actually teaches people how to do differently when they show up for their care. Talk to me about that, and talk to me about the joy in that.
6: Yeah, I love that.
7: Yeah.
6: And it actually shifted even pretty recently. So I want to talk to you about what I'm doing even most recently. And it was because my best friend in the world was diagnosed with triple negative breast cancer.
7: Mm-hmm.
6: And I got put right back into the process with her. And I recognized what was missing. And what is missing is the average person is not an informed consumer of healthcare.
7: Yeah.
6: We don't know what to ask. We don't know what to do. We become reactive versus proactive. So my goal is to teach people where you can get the advantage. And I think it's really three places right now. Number one, it's in the data we're using. Because it was just in 2017 that we started to understand that the molecular DNA of your tumor drives the treatment match. So if we actually understand the data of how we define or how we describe our tumor and understand the technology we can leverage, we can actually get a full report of any pharmaceutical medicine or clinical trial that we're fit for right from the get-go, instead of having to fail at treatment. So the first thing is we can use data to our advantage. Number two is I went back and studied medical school curriculum, like really studied the classes that were taken, the objectives, the testing, versus what I learned about how they heal across the globe.
7: Mm-hmm.
6: And what I recognize is there are healing instruments that are not taught in medical school that have research that are worth considering.
7: Mm-hmm.
6: And so I figured out that there's a secondary education program called a naturopathic oncologist, mm-hmm. where they go through a schooling program and have a multi-year clinical trial, just like an MD does. And what they study is more natural instruments. So there's been clinical trials about the power of vitamin C or mushrooms or things like mm-hmm. that in your cancer healing journey. So the second thing is I help people understand, listen, there is a team that insurance will pay for. And there's a team that insurance doesn't pay for that can help you. And that could be a chiropractor, an acupuncture, a naturopathic oncologist, a therapist, an energy worker, a strategist. So I help you understand who are team members you might want to consider hiring and what each one will do for you. And the third thing I really am doing for people is there is amazing technology out there, but you don't know where to go and put your information and to really get information. So I teach you what is the most cutting edge technology you can leverage in your healing journey to understand nutrition, diet, lifestyle, et cetera.
7: Mm-hmm.
6: So it's really just broadening people's perspective from this just being, we're just gonna treat the cancer to achieve no evidence of disease, to helping people putting together a holistic strategy to both achieve no evidence of disease, but also to ensure that we reduce our recurrence risk, we have high quality of life, and we have a long overall survival.
7: So list for me the specialties that are in these 11 doctors. You mentioned a naturopath. You mentioned, I'm sure you had a gastroenterologist. Who are the other nine?
6: Yeah, so okay, primary care physician,
7: yeah.
6: I started with, gastroenterologist, a surgeon, a medical oncologist, a dentist, because if you didn't know this, the latest research on cancer is my oral microbiome had two different bacteria that were correlated with colon cancer. So I think a dentist is really important, as well as a therapist. And I would say those are the six conventionally trained doctors. I also used an herbalist, an acupuncturist, a chiropractor, a massage therapist, a reflexologist, and I'm forgetting one right now.
7: I want to thank you for being here, Julie Stevens, host of the podcast Mojo Rising, How to Make Cancer Suck Less, and the author of Mojo Healing, How to Build a Holistic Healing Strategy and How to Maximize Joy. Thank you for all of this information and congratulations on being a stage 4 cancer survivor. And thank you for being our guest today.
6: Thank you so much for having me. I'm so grateful I could be here. I will just say I'm doing a ton of free education right now on my website. So if anyone's interested, please come to beadataG.com. Data G stands for data gangster, because that's what I think I really was. So beadataG.com.
7: Great information. This is Dr. Janine Kukarad from the nursing department here at Nassau Community College. 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
18: And greetings. Thank you so much for joining me, Ellen Kamai, the natural nurse, for another edition of Herbally Yours, right here on the voice of Nassau Community College, 90.3 WHPC. 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Herbal Yours consistently brings you the latest information about the many facets in the world of natural living. Today, we are so happy to have as our guest Roberto Weiss, PhD, who is the developer of mindfulness-based somatic emotional processing, which you will know what that means by the end of our show, and also Daniel Blackwood, who is the founder and director of the Evolution Group, and also a behavioral health organization, has been around since 1998. Their book, Mindfulness-Based Somatic Emotional Processing, is a guide for working with emotions and unprocessed traumas. It was developed by Roberto Weiss, and it is a simple practice that combines mindfulness and somatic perception to help regulate emotions and process traumas that are stored in the body. And we'll talk about tools and techniques that you can find out about by reading this book, Mindfulness-Based Somatic Emotional Processing. So thank you so much for joining us today, gentlemen. What is the Evolution Group about?
19: Well, we are a family mental health counseling firm in Albuquerque, New Mexico. It's about an hour south of Santa Fe for folks who are familiar with Santa Fe. And we treat families and couples and adults and teens and children with the various and sundry issues that arise for them, mental health, wellness from addiction, and so forth.
18: And it looks like you've been doing this quite a while, because it seems like the organization's been there since 1998.
19: Yeah, I've been doing this now myself 40 years, and the organization's been here about 28 years. So it's a labor of love.
18: So Dr. Roberto, you are the developer of this technique, which our book that we're talking about today is about, mindfulness-based somatic emotional processing. And you are a retired psychologist with over 50 years of experience, and also have authored other books such as The Hypnotic Healing Journeys. So what brought you to be interested in this whole realm of topics?
20: It was my life history, which is ultimately one of my greatest teachers, and also my experience with working with clients in all kinds of situations over a period of 50 years or so. And I became really interested in the fact that we are truly emotional beings, even though we've been led to believe that we are mental beings, and that these emotions of ours are the forces that move us and give color and substance and meaning and power to our emotional experience. I began to notice that there were no therapeutic approaches that were specifically intended for just managing, regulating, and processing emotion. I really began to think about how we can address this kind of deficit in our culture. And having practiced mindfulness for about 30 years, I really turned to that approach as a way of addressing the fact that we feel our emotions in the body. And when we bring mindful attention to how we are experiencing those emotions in the body, we apparently, or actually quite consistently, activate an intrinsic capacity in the body, not in the mind, not by thinking, but by feeling and sensing and witnessing that feeling and sensing. We activate a capacity of the body to regulate and process emotion. I began to use that approach about 15 years ago with my clients and realized that it was very accessible and actually quite effective in helping my clients deal with emotional issues, especially around emotionally charged experiences that they were struggling with. And so it kind of developed out of my work and my personal experience. It really became a very accessible, a very simple, and a very elegant tool for helping clients to immediately begin to address emotionally charged memories, experiences, and issues.
18: And when you say that, memories, I know that you share in your book, Daniel, I'll talk to you now, you share in your book that your father survived Nazi Germany and his entire family, you know, perished there. But then he carried a lot of that with him into the future, which part of his future became you.
19: That is true. I do mention that in the introduction, and I feel like this lineage, this experience that my father went through and that his family went through, probably contributed to, I would say, some distancing on my part to my emotional experience. And as the years have gone by and I have learned how to reconnect with my, you know, my emotions, it really allowed me to to process those feelings and to regulate myself around them. Whereas before, more intellectual approaches or insight-oriented approaches, while helpful, didn't really help me get to the feeling that I think I was carrying, that my father carried, that his family before him probably carried.
18: you know, those are interesting backgrounds that you both have, and you both have kind of a connection to things that went on in Germany as well, and members of your family having suffered through various traumatic experiences. But when you call the book Mindfulness-Based Somatic Emotional Processing, that's a long name, of course, but then it seems like you use something for a shortened version, MBSEP.
19: Yes, MSEP, as we call it.
18: Oh, okay.
19: Yeah. And it's just, it's easier to refer to, and once people know what it stands for, it's like everything else these days. We shorten it for the purposes of brevity.
18: So is it a kind of therapy that you use on clients who are having difficulty in life because of some of these traumas?
20: Yes, we do. It's a really direct and effective way to bring a particular quality of attention to how that client is experiencing any emotional issue, whether it's a memory, a trauma, an emotionally charged situation, a painful event, a loss, all manner of emotional issues. And the process is really quite simple. It really has to do with bringing an open and curious and tender attention to how people are experiencing their emotional issue or emotional event in their body, and simply maintaining kind of a witnessing attention. No critique, no attempt to change, no commentary necessary, but just noticing the actual physical sensory experience of emotion in the body, because the body is the territory in which we experience emotion. We make stories about our emotional experiences with the mind, but the actual emotions are felt and experienced in the body. So when we pay attention to that moment-to-moment experience of emotion in the body, the body itself, rather than the mind, steps in and begins to regulate and to process that emotional experience by the client simply maintaining that focused attention on their physically present emotional experience.
18: So how would that differ? Like, people often will go to a therapist, and I notice you've studied a lot of things that I've been involved with, like when you talk about Rogerian, you know, was that from Martha Rogers' teachings? Because she, of course, was one of the originators of holistic nursing, and I'm very, very involved with the American Holistic Nurses Association, so we have a full, whole category of teachings from Martha Rogers, who was quite amazing because she actually thought that humans are really not so much Homo sapiens, because we now have been traveling outside of our own planet. So she calls us Homo spatialis. Very, very interesting teacher.
19: I think your question had to do with, I forgot the question.
18: Well, how you guys put together, or whoever, it seems like Dr. Roberto put together this system, because there's many different systems of interacting with individuals to try to lead them out of feeling trauma.
20: Well, I'd like to call it a practice. It's really okay. Very simple. The practice is to bring witnessing awareness and attention to how the client, the person, the individual is experiencing whatever emotional issue they're dealing with, and that is activated at the time, how they're experiencing that in the body. And in that calm, tender, curious, compassionate attention toward the way that the person is experiencing their emotions in the body activates a physical capacity, somatic capacity, to regulate the emotional experience and begin to process it. And as that processing is happening internally, that witnessing attention continues to support it. And the body begins to experience all kinds of changes that are apparent in how the person is sensorially experiencing their emotions of the body. So by doing that focus of attention, really simple, bringing attention to how the emotion is present in the body, simply witnessing that emotion, breathing more slowly and deeply, that activates an inherent somatic capacity for processing. It's very simple, very accessible. And if after clients have done this for a while, many of them learn to use it for themselves. And that becomes a really useful and a very effective instrument for regulating their emotional experience without having to struggle against it. Because when we struggle against our emotions, that doesn't work. We simply tangle with something that we can't control, that we can't manage. And the more we struggle, the more agitated we become, and the more we struggle, and the more agitated we become, and we're getting nowhere. But that's our main instrument in this society for dealing with strong emotional events, is to struggle to make them go away, or to explain themselves, or to justify themselves.
18: So first of all, I guess it's for each individual to recognize that these past experiences have created some kind of traumatic signature that remains.
20: Yes, that's true. I would say not all emotional issues are traumatic, but all traumatic issues are emotional.
18: Oh, that's an interesting thing.
20: Mm-hmm. Yeah. So let's just suppose that you had a really terrible fight with your partner 2 days ago, and you're still agitated and upset about it. You couldn't sleep very well. You come to your therapy session with a therapist that uses MSEP. And what we would do there is just simply ask you, once you tell the story of how that terrible conversation or struggle happened with your partner, we just ask you to begin to notice what you're experiencing in your body now. And, you know, sometimes there might be breathing that's agitated, or the heartbeat is fast, or there's heat, or there's an impulse to hit or run or escape. And all of that has a very specific sensory information about it. If there's heat in the chest, we ask you to pay attention to how you're experiencing that heat in your chest, and simply notice it without trying to change it or stop it or make an explanation about it. It's that witnessing attention that really focuses the energy and enhances the process. And then the processing, it happens quite spontaneously and naturally, and the person can experience the change in their body because that's where they're paying attention.
18: So I imagine different individuals, we all have had traumatic events. Would you say that's true? Like almost everybody has had some things that would be considered a trauma?
20: I could say with confidence that practically everybody has had emotionally charged events that were strong enough that they couldn't deal with them, they couldn't modify them, they couldn't get away from them, and that the emotional charge of that that traumatic event remains in the body, and it begins to affect all the systems of the body. So what we do is to simply address the physical experience of that traumatic event or difficult emotional event, and witness it in the body and breathe more slowly and deeply. And that mobilizes that capacity for processing and regulation that is there in the body. It's already kind of wired in, but we don't know how to use it because we've learned to distrust our sensory and physical experience in favor of our mental experience.
18: Well, in your book, you do a really good job at really laying out the steps of how you would do the working principles and the tools of this technique. And you do explain it in a way that I think it's pretty easy for most people to understand. Like you're talking about that witnessing, which is the conscious commitment to stay present. And so someone could work through it. But do you think this would be a better technique to use with somebody who's trained in the technique rather than trying to use it on somebody's by themselves?
19: I feel like it's important to mention that, you know, MSEP supports us in being able to be with the feelings that we're having, sometimes very difficult or intense feelings. It's not that we want to make the feelings go away, you know, difficult feelings, trauma, traumatic feelings or otherwise. And the book does a good job, I feel like. The first half is for lay people. The second half is for therapists in considering when it might be best to turn to a therapist trained in MSEP to do some of the more difficult emotional processing, because it would help to have that kind of support. But it also really teaches people, and is quite thorough at this, in being able to process emotions on their own and quite well. So that differentiation is made and talked about in the book.
18: Yeah. I'm looking at it right now, and it's really, you know, clearly laid out. And I want to remind our listeners that you are listening to Herbally Yours right here on the voice of Nassau Community College, 90.3 WHPC. You can listen live online at nccradio.org or on iHeartRadio or any place that you like to get podcasts, as a matter of fact. And today, we are so happy to have as our guests, the authors of Mindfulness-Based Somatic Emotional Processing, A Guide for Patients and Therapists, with author Dr. Roberta Weiss and Daniel Blackwood. And they are with us today giving a great explanation of what this technique is and how it might be useful for you. And I have to say, for me, this kind of topic is difficult because I almost don't understand what people are upset about. I'm not kidding. I'm just someone who's been sort of gung-ho through life. I guess I've had things happen that other people feel are very traumatic and they can't get through it. But for some reason, I don't know, I just ignore it. I have no idea what that difference is about, you know, how you get entrapped in where something is very painful to you emotionally.
20: Everybody encounters difficult situations that are painful or humiliating or traumatic or upsetting or leave us with deep sadness and anguish. Life is a pretty challenging enterprise, and we get challenged in a manner of ways that we are not able to cope with at the time. And that causes us to accumulate a bunch of emotions, which I call kind of emotional pressure that we carry inside of us. What I want to add to that is that when these painful, emotionally charged situations are not successfully or effectively processed, the emotional charge that they emit is carried in the body. And that's why a lot of people probably feel stress. You know, stress is kind of an accumulation of emotional pressure from dealing with the difficult and challenging and painful events of a human life.
18: But it must be true that some people are maybe more affected by it or more challenged by it than others.
20: That's true. Some people are more challenged than others. And some people are just not very much in touch with their emotions. And so they might feel that they're doing just fine and life is easy and not very challenging for them and nothing really hurts very much. But that might be a combination of denial and just being dissociated from their emotional experience.
18: Well, what is challenging about people getting rid of something that might be called difficult emotions?
20: No. We're not here to get rid of emotions. I really want to emphasize that. We can't get rid of emotions. We have to deal with emotions because they're life forces that move inside of us that really affect our experience in a very material way. So we want to be able to recognize that we have maybe some emotional stress or strain or pressure or grief or rage or trauma. Some people can recognize that and some people don't. But we are all exposed to difficult and painful situations, losses, betrayals, getting fired, getting divorced, losing a child, having a terrible accident. And that generates a lot of emotional energy in the nervous system and the body. And that energy affects every aspect of our functioning. So we want to be able to address that, not to get rid of emotions, but to deal with emotions in a way that allows us to learn from them by processing them, and also to really recognize that emotions are a vital part of our experience as human beings.
19: Ellen, I think that what we might substitute conceptually for the idea of getting rid of emotions is maybe digesting them. And so, you know, we work with the emotion by moving into it in the safe and methodical way that MSEP offers, allowing us to work with, process, and digest emotion so that those emotions are now more livable with, more tolerable, not causing us distress in our body.
18: So how do you, one thing you describe in the book is witnessing the flow of life inside the body.
19: Yeah.
18: So how would you describe that?
20: Well, again, going back to the basic understanding that emotions are made out of life forces, life energy, and they move through us because as emotions

0: the capacity or the tool, which MSEP is, to manage, to approach those emotions, to witness them in the body and to let the body process them, I'm going to be able to make a much better adaptation to that painful event than by not processing my feelings.
1: So is this a tool that people can use before, let's say, they need it? So then when something like that occurs, you kind of are used to dealing with it using these techniques.
2: Indeed. This is a very special kind of mindfulness practice that privileges and honors our emotional experience. And so by practicing it, then when we really need it for processing a difficult emotion or working with a feeling that we're having right now, we're already pretty versed. And so it really helps to be in practice.
1: So you had mentioned that part of the book is where anyone can just read it and start trying some of these techniques for themselves, such as breathing methods for calming agitation. Those are always good to know how to use. I think everybody should be trained in that in grade school. And then you talk about techniques that perhaps are more advanced that might be learned by therapists so that they can use it to help people who go to them.
0: Yeah, that's, the MSEP is basically a really simple and approachable process, but just reading about it and not practicing it does not give you the skill and the sort of experiential learning that you get from actually working with it. And it's a good idea to use it when you don't need it, so that when you need it, it's available to you, you've accumulated a certain amount of skill and confidence with it, and you use it as a tool to help you deal with emotionally difficult experiences that leave you somewhat off balance or upset or maybe even traumatized. So what we really feel very strongly and why we wrote this book is that MSEP is a tool for anyone who wants to have a closer and more honest relationship with their emotions, who wants to be able to deal with emotionally charged or painful or difficult experiences that are bound to happen in a human life, and who also wants to really receive the honest truth that our emotions are telling us about how and who we are in a given situation. So our emotions are teachers. If we approach them in this way with MSEP, they teach us much more about how to be an honest, authentic, and more balanced human being.
1: And you have great examples of that. Like if someone is feeling sadness, you have, I feel the sadness in my body as a heavy, how do I feel this sadness? And you have a good example. As a heaviness in my chest, tears in my eyes, weakness in my legs. So you might feel those things physically, but you're relating it or helping the person be able to relate that back to the fact that they're having sadness in their life right now.
0: Not only that they're having that sadness, but if that sadness really becomes problematic and interferes with their ability to function in their life, then this is a way to approach that sadness, to really have the opportunity to witness it, to just notice it in the body, and just breathe with it. And that helps the body to begin to move that energy and to work it through, and often to release it in some way that can be directly experienced. And so now we have a way of relating to that sadness as something that is true and needs attention, and we can give it this particular kind of attention to learn from it, to release some of its painful components, and to recognize how that sadness is influencing the way that we're dealing with our life.
1: So that's something that people can find a lot of help with. How would people find a therapist? I mean, they can get your book. It's called Mindfulness-Based Somatic Emotional Processing, to help them learn about this kind of dealing with emotions. And then how would people find a therapist who is trained in this?
2: Well, we train a lot of therapists, and we have a website, www.mbsepmsep.com. And that website will help steer people to resources.
1: So, yes, and I do have that at the end of our show today. There are live links if people want to visit those places. We do have them as an Instagram.

0: account, as well as theevolutiongroup.com, and of course the name of the book and where you can get that. So thank you so much for joining us today, and hopefully some people may take advantage of this and sort of just find a really peaceful way to get to a peaceful place in their life.
1: Thank you, Ellen.
2: Thank you very much for having us.
0: Well, thank you so much. 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
13: 8 seconds to go. Brunson drives. Pulls back. Three-pointer. Bang! Bang! Jalen Brunson knocks it down. And the Knicks take the lead with 4.4 remaining.
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1: 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I'm your host, Cornelius Goodwin, in studio with Zach Spring, Michael Mancuso, and Matt Leonard. How are we doing, boys?
2: Hello.
3: Where's Batman?
1: We're looking for Batman. Batman will be joining us, Devin O'Shea. The Western Conference Finals, Game 1 was last night, and good Lord, we watched Game 1
3: of
1: the Finals.
3: That was one of the better, basketball games I've watched in a long time.
2: Absolutely.
1: We watched basically the NBA Finals.
2: It was one game, but
1: we're watching the Finals. Because whoever makes it out of there is going to have a cakewalk in the Finals.
3: I think there's a really, really good chance that that's the case.
1: Last night, the Spurs won against the Oklahoma City Thunder. First time OKC lost in the playoffs in what? Since last year.
4: Since they won the chip last season.
2: Correct.
4: They won Game 7, right?
3: Mm-hmm.
4: Yeah. They have not lost until this point. That was 9 consecutive in a row. They lost to Victor Wembanyama.
1: Wemby, 41-24. 41 points, 24 rebounds. Just
3: as I was saying, Wemby's not a real person. like actually,
1: that's 2K numbers.
3: What he did yesterday was the most ridiculous thing I have ever seen. Ever.
1: Dylan Harper in his first playoff start, 24 points, 11 rebounds, seven steals, 6 assists, a 14 plus minus, 20 years old, only 20.
2: That's incredible. Those stats too.
4: I will never forget when he got drafted. It was like his rookie deal makes him more money than his dad's entire NBA earnings.
3: Yeah, I mean, he's a number 2 pick also.
4: Yes, well, obviously. But
2: and, you know, inflation.
3: Yeah.
4: Yeah.
3: But that's how it goes.
4: Yeah.
1: And I do want to acknowledge Alex Caruso. Caruso, 31 points, 2 rebounds, 1 assist, 8 for 14 on a 3-point line. Caruso had a career night.
3: Yeah, Caruso, most bench points in a conference final game since Tyler Hero in 2020.
2: Wow.
1: You know who didn't show up last night?
3: SGA?
4: SFA?
1: No. We'll get the Princess Free Throw in a minute.
3: Shea Foul Alexander?
4: Yes.
1: Princess Free Throw? No. Chet, 41 minutes, 8 points. Come on. This is a rivalry.
2: He did have that one key block. He had that one block.
1: This is a no.
3: Yeah.
2: That was very important.
3: That was a legacy saving block. If he got dunked on by Wemby at the buzzer, he would have never ever came back from
2: no.
3: That.
4: Yeah.
1: Chet is sorry. Only person that actually showed up from the starting lineup was J Dub, and I'll give him props. AJ Mitchell didn't do nothing last night. He's been
3: because.
1: Those 9 days of resting and relaxing, it shows, and I'm scared.
3: Yeah, well, we're about to see tonight.
1: We're going
3: to
1: see.
3: The Knicks are going to have to find out tonight.
4: All right, I know we're talking basketball, but there's something that just came on my phone, and I need to say it. So the Mets made a move. They DFA'd Austin Slater. They called up Nick Morabito.
3: I'm reading this right now.
4: Disgraceful. Anthony DeComo has tweeted that
3: this
4: Nick Morabito
3: terrible.
4: Will wear number 8 for the Mets. The number has been frozen since 2001 as an unofficial way to honor Gary Carter.
3: It's not going
4: to
3: be retired.
4: From 85 to 89, but was never retired.
3: Well, now it's unretirable.
4: Last wore the number in 2001, 25 years ago. Yep. I wasn't alive.
3: By the way, he could
4: Zach
3: come up,
4: wasn't alive.
3: Have 5 at-bats, or no, sorry, play 5 games, have like 20 at-bats, get sent back down, and now Gary Carter's number is just given away forever.
1: So they're...
3: Jared Young, by the way, is starting rehab. But if he comes back and they put him back in the minors, Morabito, Taryn, heaps of trouble. Just as an organization, not obviously. Like,
4: I don't understand why you give out the number 8.
3: Give away
4: like
3: Nimmo
4: that.
3: In 3 seconds, too.
2: Well, I mean, before Nimmo, it was Ed Cranepool.
3: I know. Now it's AJ Ewing.
2: Giving it to Nimmo was bad enough.
3: I mean, maybe AJ Ewing is good. And it's just like.
2: Yeah.
3: A solid outfielder is automatically
2: so
3: number 9 on the
2: true.
3: Mets. Like, I don't know.
2: Ewing's been great so far.
3: Yeah.
2: It's like a week, but he's been great.
3: Still.
4: Yeah. I'm enjoying watching him play. But I don't know. The number 8 is definitely one that's in Met fans' hearts. And Nick Morabito's wearing it.
2: I'm sorry. I'm laughing because Devin told us he's late because he had to wait for ducks to cross the street.
3: That's like a real problem too. Like that actually happens to me.
2: I know.
4: I'm kidding.
1: No.
4: Wow. I'm kidding. I'm kidding.
3: Edwin Diaz would say that, though. That's a thing.
2: Edwin Diaz would make them fight each other.
3: Yeah.
1: Oh, boy.
3: You hear about that tomorrow morning.
1: Back to the Spurs versus OKC game.
3: No Woman Wednesday, NASA Morning Madhouse.
1: SGA, the so-called MVP princess free throw when it mattered the most. Well, it didn't really matter the most. Was game
3: I mean,
1: one.
3: He, out of his 24 points, 8 of them were from the line. I'll say that. SGA has to be more aggressive. He took 24 shots. And they weren't good. Caruso, 30 piece is hysterical.
2: It is.
1: Out of anybody on that team dropping 30, he is the literal
3: SGA sold my parlay. In my parlay was Dylan Harper over 10.5 points, Spurs money line, SGA over 30.5 points. He finished at 24 in a double overtime game. How sorry do you have to be to not even get to your average when there was 10 extra minutes of basketball? You sorry bitch. I hate you.
1: Now, no,
4: get it out.
1: No De'Aaron Fox.
3: I don't like him.
1: No De'Aaron Fox for the Spurs. Do you
3: Dylan
1: think,
3: Harper's better than De'Aaron Fox.
1: Do you think adding De'Aaron Fox to that team helps it, or do you think
3: if he comes off the bench?
4: Now, here's the thing. There are two instances in last night's game where I thought that De'Aaron Fox would be better. Just simply a rookie guard in this moment, it's much more beneficial to have an experienced ball handler in OT on the floor.
3: Yes, I think Castle is doing most of the ball handling anyways. Steph Castle, greatest basketball player
1: I would
3: Earth
1: never,
3: besides Victor Wembanyama.
1: I thought I would never quote this person ever, but I was watching Flight last night.
2: Okay.
3: What did he say? I don't think he said
4: Acampo, probably?
1: No. He was talking about guard SGA and just having
3: wet bananas
1: and having more of the rookies go after SGA. And
2: how would he guard SGA?
3: Yeah.
1: If
3: the cameras were on or were they off?
1: No, the cameras are on.
4: It's almost June.
3: Yeah, he's close.
1: He wasn't talking about how he would play, but he was just like, he'd rather have the younger guys start to run around with SGA and go after him and keep SGA at bay, which I don't hate at all. Keeping SGA at bay and keeping him more of an unlikely situation where you have to pass the ball and give the ball out.
3: For those of you guys who are thinking, like, why are they laughing? Mike
2: I'm
3: just
2: sorry.
3: Put his phone down at the table and it just fell right off the table and onto the floor.
1: Good job.
3: He looks so sad.
4: Because in 10 minutes, I'm about to crash out and you'll know why. Just wait like 10 minutes.
1: Oh, is it soccer related?
4: Yes.
1: Okay, cool.
4: Just wait.
1: Now,
4: minutes.
1: Coming over to the east side of things, the New York Knicks play basketball today! Woo!
3: Orlando Magic. Orlando Magic.
1: No. Oh
3: hey!
1: God. And we have
3: wait! You can't
1: Batman.
3: Be in here. Go back to the first round. Bye! I didn't even think that was. I didn't even know where that came from.
1: That was unnecessary. Hey, Batman. We get our,
3: well, yeah,
1: our
3: I
1: NBA
3: realized
1: analyst,
3: where it
1: Stephen
3: came
1: O'Shea
3: from.
1: Walking in the room.
5: What did the Rangers draft pick fall to?
1: Wow.
4: I'm sorry.
3: Five.
4: Wrong sport.
3: No,
4: sir.
5: You're gonna go
3: he kind of got you. He kind
5: of
3: got
5: right
3: you.
5: There. You're going to go on me for one of my failures of a sport. You dropped.
4: All of my, most 95% of my teams are failures.
3: Year. Tank the whole year to end up with the fifth.
4: No, they were very good at the end of the season.
3: Yeah, well, they ruined it.
4: It didn't matter. It's fine. It's fine. I'm okay. I'm happy. I'm smiling. I'm going to drink my non-alcoholic beer now. Oh, my God.
1: Okay. Devin, I'm going to come to you. We were just talking about the Spurs versus OKC game.
5: You guys were talking about my new Jason Tatums?
3: No.
2: Oh, yeah.
4: Let me see.
3: How can I bring up
4: Let me see.
1: Devin,
2: I actually
3: right,
2: can't
3: Devin,
2: see.
3: That is not the greatest view to give us.
1: If you're watching
4: those
1: us on Facebook.
4: Those are Jason Tatum's shoe?
3: Yes.
4: They look like Shaq's.
1: Devin is wearing Jason Tatum shoes.
2: They do not have the best.
3: What made you go with that color?
5: Because they didn't have black.
3: you didn't wait until like, oh, you're going to get it in next week?
5: Nah, I've been wearing shoes with holes in the back of them for the last few years.
2: I mean,
5: so.
2: I will say, Devin, there's no way those things have good support in the heel. There's just no way.
3: No.
5: That you're actually asking about the shoe. No, you're making
2: No,
5: it.
2: I'm just making a Tatum tore his Achilles.
3: Yeah, he was wearing those shoes, too.
2: He was. Devin, the spin around for us a bit on the floor.
3: My leg!
4: Can I come over here? I want to get a view of these shoes.
2: Why are we doing this?
1: If you're watching us on Facebook Live, we have Devin with
3: you
1: his shoes.
3: You still can't see Devin's shoes.
2: No.
1: While they're looking at Devin's shoes.
3: All right, it's fall.
4: I'm holding him.
1: I'm going to come back to talk
4: We've
1: about
4: We've got some nice black and white colorways with a little bit of red. the soles.
2: Knocked his EV off the wall.
4: It's fine. He's got black laces and the JT awesome. Logo on the toe of the shoe. They're very nice. I would assume a size like 11 and a half. Maybe. Oh, he's spinning. We got another logo. Let's see. Oh, he's got the number zero
2: on
4: the back.
2: Oh, my God. You're going to tear Devin's Achilles.
4: Yeah, it's fine. He's like built like string, man. It's fine. We can move him.
3: Twisting around like that tears your Achilles.
4: But it's very nice shoes. Very nice colorway.
2: Oh, wow.
4: Size 11 and a half, 12? 11. I was close. There we go.
2: Now, Devin,
5: it also has Deuce imprinted on the...
4: are you serious?
3: Yeah.
4: I didn't see that. Ah. I don't want you to take the shoe off. That's a little weird, but...
5: Oh, it's on the front line.
2: Devin, what is your opinion about the Spurs versus Thunder game from last night?
3: It was awesome.
5: How can you not love the sport of basketball? Truly. It gets better...
3: Why did I know?
5: It gets better and better every game you watch.
2: I don't know about
5: that. You think that game was the best game that we've had in so long? Then we're going to have
3: tonight,
5: a better
3: can
5: one.
3: Tonight, can it be worse?
2: Tonight, I said it. I said it on my stream.
5: But with this sport, you don't know. You can have in this sport, you can have 30-point comebacks. You can have down triple overtime. You can have Wemby hitting a 3-pointer in the spot that Steph Curry hit it almost 10 years ago, and silencing the same Thunder crowd about 10 years ago. And you just every day of basketball, you never know what you're gonna get, and Victor Wembanyama.
4: I would disagree.
5: I never know what I'm gonna get.
4: You're gonna get the ball going in the hoop.
3: Last time you had a triple overtime game. I was actually curious because I don't know. Regular season, obviously, there was one last season, but in the playoffs, against the teams, April 27, 2013, Eastern Conference.
2: But what's the category? What's the question?
3: Triple overtime game.
5: What was the date?
3: April 27, 2013. Eastern Conference.
5: Like first round matchup.
2: Cavs. What year?
3: 2013. It was the first round.
2: Hawks.
3: No.
5: Pistons.
4: No. Not the Pistons.
5: 2013.
2: Thought
3: Josh Smith was going to get no.
2: No. 2013?
3: Three more guesses.
5: Hawks.
3: No.
2: The Raptors.
3: No.
2: Hornets.
3: No.
2: No.
5: I was guess the Hornets, too.
2: We wasted a guess on the Hornets.
5: Oh.
2: Michael
5: K. Gilchrist was leading that team,
3: dude.
5: Yeah,
3: the Bobcats. Chicago Bulls.
5: And Sixers.
3: And Brooklyn Nets.
5: Wow.
2: Look at them.
6: I think one of the early seasons when they first came to Brooklyn, right?
3: 2013.
6: 2011, 2012 is when we first came to Brooklyn.
3: I don't know for sure.
2: I don't think that's true.
6: It was around that time.
2: I don't know.
6: It was like 2012, same year, around the time period.
3: I think it's around there. I think he's correct.
6: But the comeback to the Spurs in an OKC game, Devin, do you think OKC had a chance to lose this series, or do you think they'll get it together in Game 2?
3: 2012, 2013, Korn nailed it.
5: I don't know. But with this game,
6: living out there, they was giving out like
3: free stuff in the beginning. Yeah, they were trying to spread.
6: They
3: the
6: had like a mascot.
4: Now that I think about it, pretty crazily, if you think about all of the major sports in New York except for really Madison Square Garden, MetLife Stadium's relatively new.
2: Yeah,
4: newer Yankee Stadium, Citi Field,
2: same year. Yeah
4: Citi Field. You have UBS Arena, which is brand
5: very
4: new.
5: Barclay.
4: You have the Barclays Center. Within the last 15 years, all of these structures have been, the renovations at the Garden, obviously. So it's like, it just came into my head, you have a lot of these historic venues all over the place, and New York's are all very recent. And I know there's a lot of history that comes with these stadiums, but it's just, just something that popped into my mind.
2: Yeah.
5: And how much of a failure they've been the last.
6: All right, Devin, back to their question.
3: New York Sports been a failure.
5: It's impressive to see the Spurs. It's impressive to see the Spurs' thought process going into this game of deciding if we're going to lose, we're going to lose to Alex Caruso. And 14 three-pointer attempts by Caruso, they let him shoot it, and he was making them, 8 of them. And I don't think that's sustainable, obviously. He hasn't done that in a long, long time.
3: But Shea will shoot better, though, than what he did, I
5: absolutely
3: think.
5: Absolutely. And that's just how the there was also something key of no De'Aaron Fox in this game. There was no star guard.
3: I think they're better without Fox.
5: Guys get paid $50 million. Yeah. You get just worse on
6: now,
5: the
3: Yeah, because his defense is not great, and then Harper, I think, is just better.
2: It's addition by subtraction.
5: 7 steals. In game 1. 7
6: to the main
5: steals.
6: Event. The main
5: 1
6: event
5: for 7
6: tonight.
5: From 3, but 7 steals.
3: Yeah.
6: Game 1 is tonight. ESPN, 8 p.m., MSG, the Mecca.
4: That's a good thing the strike ended.
2: That's very true.
6: Yeah, that is so great.
4: Because Because I know, like, my dad's going to the game tonight. He's got to be, like, he was stressing on how he was going to get to and from the game. He's like, I knew people that would have driven him to the subway at Jamaica where he could just go to the subway. But he's like, I don't know what time I'm getting home. If the game goes to OT, like, what subway am I making to get home? I'm not taking the 2:30 subway home out of Penn Station.
3: Now you're going to have to just Uber and bite the bullet from
2: Yeah.
6: But...
5: Ooh,
6: thank God,
3: $150.
6: Thank God we got the strike taken care of. We can all go see the Knicks go to MSG tonight.
2: Yes, we're all gonna go.
3: I know what's crazy. That's probably like
5: we got the strike.
3: That's probably like
4: 8
3: like percent of the how much it would cost to get into MSG just the Uber. I would say right now tickets are what to get in probably like 1,000.
2: But roughly, yeah.
4: I'll pull it up right now.
6: The cheapest is probably around $800.
2: You're thinking 800?
3: I would think that's probably true.
5: Since 7:30.
2: For all five of us to go to the Garden, it would cost maybe $4,500.
5: You take the budget.
4: Right now, I'm on Ticketmaster.
3: That's where I am too, and it has $517. You can get in.
2: Ooh, wow. I see
4: 500.
5: Hey, I went low, and I was right.
2: We should go to the Knicks game.
4: You want to drop $2,500?
3: It'll cost $2,500 for the five of us.
2: Yeah, why not?
4: Hey, Sean!
2: I was going to say,
3: station budget!
2: Yeah.
5: We send in like a request.
3: No, it's
5: like,
3: on the station.
6: Try to get media credentials. Yeah.
2: if anybody wants to call
5: for this
2: in.
5: Request, fun time.
3: Fun time! Well, that could be so many different things.
2: If
3: Dolan's just like,
2: If any wealthy businessman wants to be our donor, 516-572-7440. Us to go
3: fun
2: to the
3: time.
2: Knicks game.
3: Yeah, fun time.
4: You know, my mental health is kind of down right now. A nice Knicks victory would really boost
3: fun time.
4: It.
6: Now,
5: I know I hate the Knicks and I'm a Celtic fan, but like, would it be crazy if we all went for 500?
2: I'm not going to the Knicks game.
5: I know you're not going. I understand.
2: I would rather spend that kind of money
3: you
2: on
3: You want to know why? It isn't even the 500. It is just the scene outside, just everywhere in the city.
6: I love it.
3: Makes it minus 25 everything. If it had 2K attributes, it goes from like an 80 overall to like a 55 overall. And that's just how it goes.
6: The mosh pit tonight is going to be amazing.
4: I remember like last...
3: No,
5: got 99 potential, but a 20 overall.
3: If you
5: overall.
3: Are dancing outside of MSG after a game one win, you are not a real fan.
2: Also, Korn, how sick did you get in the last mosh pit event you went to?
6: Let's look. Looking at it right now. I'm still recovering right now, but I'm pretty good.
3: Wait. Would you rather roll your ankle like you did last time in the Knicks playoffs or just get the rolling loud flu?
6: Yeah. I think I'll do the rolling loud. No.
3: Why is sexy red on the screen? I give up. Get it off.
5: This was the horrible video I said you took.
3: No, that wasn't it.
5: No, yeah, like where it panned down and just went to a bunch of different...
3: Well,
5: I guess the one you're talking about.
2: A bunch of concert-going patrons, whatever you want to call it.
3: Yeah. They were there for the show.
6: I have some keys to the game for us to beat Cleveland. Cat versus Jared Allen. Bringing Jared Allen out to the three-point line and making him work. I think that is one of the biggest keys to this game and for us to just make him work.
5: Can I give the stat of the day?
6: What's the stat of the day, Devin?
5: It was Jared Allen. He recently played against the Pistons in a long, hard-fought series against Big Man, who I believe was second in the league in second-chance points this year among the entire league, second as a big man. In this series, he didn't have a single second-chance point. Not a single one. He is the starting center who averaged almost 20 and 10 this season, almost playing well more than the required amount of games for the 65 mark, but still zero second chance points from Jalen Duren. That's horrendous.
2: Absolutely.
6: I will say, throughout this like last series watching him play, It was more of just seeing Cade just not have no help, and Cleveland taking advantage of that. Now for this series to come down to the Knicks to winning, we need to take advantage of and take Donovan Mitchell out of the game early.
5: You know, Joe Ingles had more playoff second chance points than Jalen Duren did.
3: Joe Ingles played like what 7 minutes?
5: Yeah,
3: the whole playoff.
5: Jalen Duren.
4: Think he's getting that Supermax?
5: Get your stuff together.
6: Supermax where?
4: You think he's going to get one?
3: Wendy's.
6: No. McDonald's.
3: Carl's Jr.
2: And Hardee's.
6: YouTube.
3: That was the next thing I was going to say.
6: YouTube. Streaming.
2: Supermax.
6: better go hit the streams up.
7: Interesting.
6: Jalen Brown's doing number right now. He's doing number.
4: Dude, the Jalen Brown Stephen A. Smith beef is some of my favorite beef.
6: But the
4: beef
6: thing is, they've had the they've done
5: Stephen A. Smith, Stephen B. Smith, Stephen C. Smith.
6: They've sat down and have sat. Like,
5: if you saw that video, that Jalen Brown posted a video clowning Stephen A. And it was quite funny. I enjoyed it. He put a made Stephen A. literally a clown, like
7: like AI or something. He made him a clown. Boy.
5: Yeah.
6: Now, Zach, I'm going to come to you. Mikal Bridges.
3: Yeah, that war criminal.
6: What do you need him to do more tonight? Defense or scoring?
3: Defense. I don't care. He's going to score 8 points. It's fine. No, actually, Kale will have 12 tonight, but hit two big threes.
6: I need more scoring from him. Because I feel like with this, from last series, James Harden had one bad game. In every series James Harden plays in, he tends to play good in the early first, maybe three or four games.
3: I'm going to reverse the field on you here, Corn. How many minutes you want OG to play tonight, coming off injury?
6: 15.
3: That's it?
6: Maybe 15 to maybe like 18 minutes. Nothing too crazy like that. I wouldn't say 20. I'm not trying to play him 20 minutes.
3: No, I think he's going to play closer to like 27 to 30 in between that range, I think is what OG is going to get. And I know it's a lot, but I think that's what it's going to be.
6: I'm saying 15 is a little too low, but 20 in that ballpark is more of just giving more minutes to like guys off the bench and just seeing where we're at in a situation where we have Jared Allen and Evan Mobley on the court and just like trying
3: to. Okay, how many times are we going to go double big with Mitch and Kat on the floor in this series? I don't know. I think it's the way to beat them.
6: I think if we don't start in game one, we're just going to start at least game two or game three with a double big lineup. And then in maybe like the first maybe 4 minutes, he'll go to the bench and get Mitch. Because I really can't see Josh Hart staying out there too long against Evan Mobley. Like, you maybe get one or two lucky plays where he'll get a little layup against Evan Mobley, but Mobley's gonna bitch Josh Hart down there.
4: I'm going to say this. I think that the X factor for the Knicks in this series is none of the guys that we have mentioned thus far. I think that the answer is Ariel Hukporti. Hear me out. Let me see. Allen and Mobley are two very physical and rebound-demanding bigs. They're very good at what they do. I think that if the Knicks get into a lot of foul trouble, it's gonna be a position where
3: he has to play.
4: Ariel Hukporti's gonna play in, and the Cavs are gonna look to pick him apart.
3: He averaged, I think it was like 17 minutes a game against.
4: So
3: the,
4: I really do think that the Knicks are gonna have to rely a lot on Ariel Hukporti.
3: Yeah.
4: In this series, and I think that that's the X factor for the Knicks is if. Kat and Mitch can stay out of foul trouble and Hukporti doesn't really have to play that much because the Knicks are dominating on the glass, then, yeah, it's fine. But, you know, if it's a situation where some foul trouble comes in, then, you know, Hukporti's going to have to be relied on.
3: The little people fighting in Madison Square Garden?
7: No.
6: Micro-wrestlers having...
7: Was it micro-wrestling again?
3: No, they have swords and everything.
7: I don't think those were little people.
5: I don't think they are.
7: Those are just regular-sized people.
5: I think they might be, like short kings, but I do not think that
7: they're definitely like, you know, regular size.
5: I don't think
7: beings.
5: That they are.
6: Devin, as the non-Cavalier Knicks fan in the room, what's your true opinion?
8: Cavaliers.
5: Kevin Nick hater, you could say.
7: Yeah, sure. Yeah.
3: What do you have against the Cavs?
5: I played against LeBron for so many
6: years. Since LeBron has left.
5: Yeah.
6: So you have no reason to hate this new team.
5: I'll forever have something against the Heat for the Jimmy Butler and LeBron days that we've had.
6: Brother.
5: The Milwaukee Bucks against those Bucks series for those years that we did. I mean, the Nets, where they're in my division, so I'll always hate them still.
7: True.
5: But
7: okay. How much do divisions matter, like, in basketball?
3: They don't. Who you play more in the regular season.
5: Honestly, I hate the Raptors the least out of all the divisions.
3: Yeah, no one cares about the Raptors.
6: They're just there.
5: Yeah. Really don't.
6: Like, we were all happy when they won that one year.
5: Honestly, a little bit. It was a fun roster.
6: It was a fun year. Honestly, that was a fun finals, fun year.
7: Kawhi made them a lot of fun.
6: Yeah.
7: Shout out Cousin Kawhi.
6: It started with the whole... I'm a fun guy. Ha, ha, ha, ha.
5: Now, these guys. Yeah.
6: Okay, Devin.
3: What's the question?
7: Kawhi's like 6'10". Yeah.
6: How do you feel about Cleveland versus New York?
3: Your cousin,
6: world is over!
7: What are we doing?
3: Mike your cousin got an MVP vote.
7: Yeah.
3: Congrats, Matt.
7: You guys, Mike's is on his own. You guys just talk.
5: No.
3: He turned his mic off.
5: Yeah, Mike's
3: continue.
5: Mike's
2: no, go on. No, Mike's seriously. No.
3: All right, Knicks Cavs.
2: What was the point?
5: But yes. In this series, it's sad to say, but I'm going to say most likely Knicks in six, but I can see the Cavs maybe winning in Cleveland and bringing it to seven where the Knicks win in New York.
3: Knicks in five I have, but I have the Knicks losing game two at home.
2: I said to Zach earlier this week, Knicks in five as well.
6: I have Knicks in five. I think that it's going to come down to game four where they lose, and everything's going to come back to reality. And
5: think 3-0.
3: And then if they beat the Spurs, if they beat the Cavs, they will lose to the Spurs in six. They will lose to the Thunder in four if they play the Thunder.
6: If they go to the finals, I'm riding all the way with my team.
3: I should hope you are. All like,
4: right. Yeah, if you missed this, Mr. Yankee fan, Gerrit Cole's pitching Friday.
3: Yeah.
2: For the Yankees? Yeah. Well, yeah, we knew that.
3: Well, no. They just officially announced it because they put down a reliever, but I figured once they put Elmer down, that was the case.
4: I just wanted to officially say it.
6: All right, we'll speak about the Yankees and the Mets on second.
3: I can't believe
6: show.
3: Arsenal won. Won the Premier League.
2: Okay.
3: It's absurd.
6: Put it in football terms.
2: It is football in other countries.
6: Cowboys.
5: Shut up.
8: The Cowboys won championship.
3: Yeah, they won the Super Bowl. Yeah.
6: Wow.
3: Yeah.
6: Wow.
3: Like, actually, yes.
6: All right, so you can go cry in the corner right now.
4: No, honestly, it's if the Cowboys won a championship.
3: It's if a Canadian team won the Stanley Cup.
4: No. If the Cowboys won a championship, but they also have the fans that are like the Knick level of fans, but also have the delusion like New York Rangers fans.
6: Thank you, Mike.
8: I gotta cry.
3: Mike got quite the view.
6: Just crying in the corner right there.
5: Do we think he's really gonna cry?
2: He might.
3: He's gonna type in three lines into his hockey topic sheet and then walk back in after the break.
6: Now I got some quotes right here about some coaches, Devin.
5: Your Arsenal won the Premier League?
6: Oh my God. Oh, Tom Thibodeau is not involved.
3: You just get the ESPN notification.
6: Tom Thibodeau is not involved in interview process of being a Magic coach. Tibbs is not going to be a Magic's coach. He's not in a conversation. He's not being interviewed.
5: Screw Tibbs.
6: Oh, wow.
5: Coach Rondo.
6: Oh.
3: Rondo's
2: Coach Rondo?
5: Let's make it a thing.
3: It's mean.
6: Billy Donovan is an excellent shot. Had that excellent shot, they're saying.
5: Let's make it a thing. I know.
2: You're obsessed with Rajon Rondo.
3: That's fair. So it's a very fair obsession.
5: I was excited for him to possibly be the head coach of the young Pelicans, but Jamal Mosley.
3: Yeah, they hired that trash can Jamal Mosley.
5: Jamal Mosley will be the head coach of the Pelicans now. But yeah, I want Rondo to be a head coach in this league. I want to see him in the league for years to come. I want to see his basketball mind on the sidelines for many, many years. I got to very gladly watch his skill for so many years and after a great trade from the Suns. I don't care about Tibbs. I want advertise for Rajon Rondo to get a contract as a head coach in the National Basketball Association.
6: Well, one of your other guys, Tiago Splitter, is being...
5: I want him to go back to Portland. He did a great job after the Billups debacle. I love Tiago Splitter as
3: well as
5: Rondo.
3: You know, they fired 70 people in the organization yesterday, Portland.
2: Really?
3: Yeah.
2: 70?
3: Yep.
2: How many people do they have?
6: You're fired.
3: Probably janitors.
5: It's just the intern left. He's like, I stayed. And they're like, you're
3: fired. Well, yeah, you're working
5: fired.
3: For free, so yeah.
6: You're gone.
2: It's the one janitor left mopping the floor. Where everybody go?
3: Last night I was so conflicted, though. Like, you know, Devin, obviously, he supports Rondo. That's me with Hurley. I was so conflicted with Dagnall on one side and then Steph Castle on the other side. I just couldn't make up my mind of who I want to root for.
2: Yeah, but you got to root for the Spurs, right?
3: Yeah.
2: Everybody has to
3: Dagnall,
2: root for the Spurs.
3: He's the start, though, of what will be a legendary tree. That's all I'm saying.
5: I personally think with this whole Splitter thing, this young roster, they've also got veterans on top of the youth that they have, the talented youth that they have. So I say give Splitter a year. Give him a year, see how he does. They gave him half a year, essentially, after the whole Billups thing.
6: And he still managed to get him to the playoffs.
5: It was all pushed on him all suddenly. And he did a great job with it. They got to the playoffs, like Korn said. And so I think give him a full entire season, see what he can do with that head coach.
3: That Denny
5: Klingon-Tumara
3: trio is just growing really well.
5: They're a good, talented roster. They're young guys are developing at a very exponential rate. And their veterans are still very talented and all have had many playoff appearances. Jeremy Grant, Drew Holiday, Damian Lillard came back. So they've got veterans. They've got young guys. That's all you really need. And Mike just unplugged the entire TV.
7: Did he unplug the TV?
5: Yeah, he did.
3: You could see where he
6: turned the TV
3: it.
6: Off.
5: He did.
3: You could have just like exited.
7: Oh my God.
5: The remote's right there.
7: No, he unplugged it.
5: No, but I'm saying the remote's right there.
3: Yeah, he could have just
5: turned
3: the
5: TV off.
7: Yeah, anyway.
5: You didn't have to unplug the entire thing.
6: But we're going to take a break. And we come back.
7: We need
6: we're going to talk some baseball. We're going to talk some football. JSN got his Defensive Player of the Year trophy. Good for him.
7: Yeah.
6: Shout
7: out JSN.
6: But he doesn't play no defensive play positions. He plays the receiver.
7: Of course.
5: Can you read Jack?
6: I don't know what's going on with his name, or they don't love him, or the disrespect, but we're going to talk about it.
4: You mean the Emerald City route artist?
6: Yeah. 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

0: 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I'm your host, Cornelius Goodwin, in studio with Zach Sprain, Michael Mancuso, Devin O'Shea, and Matt Leonard. Wow, I had a whole moment right there.
1: Yeah, we're all, you know, everyone's still with us. Still here. I mean, Mike, we almost lost him.
0: He's about to...
1: Just banging on the cabinet underneath.
2: It's just like... It's like, you know, I'm a good guy.
1: Hey, man, Sokka deserved it.
2: Sokka did not deserve anything. Anything. He has the same amount of non-penalty goals as my center back does.
1: No one cares. Good guy.
2: He's a bum. Declan Rice, bum. Mikel Arteta,
1: this is like
2: bum.
1: This is like
2: Martin Zubimendi, bum. Kai Havertz, bum.
0: Mike.
2: Victor Gyökeres, bum.
0: Mike.
2: Gabriel,
1: so mad
2: bum.
1: When the U.S. doesn't even make it
2: Saliba,
1: like group stages
2: bum.
1: In the World Cup.
2: Cal Fiore, bum.
3: You done?
2: I will name the whole roster.
3: No, we're good.
0: I have a question.
2: This is PGMOL's title. Every Arsenal game, we made a mistake. We should have taken the goal off the board. It should not have been a foul. The result will hold, and Arsenal will be victor. Go watch. Watch. The refereeing decisions that were made that are in favor of Arsenal this year cost the rest of the league the chance. I've been rooting for Man City to win the Premier League title. I am a Liverpool fan. No one in the world except Arsenal fans wanted to see Arsenal win the Prem. They did it. Congrats to them.
1: Mike's going
2: to
1: like blow up his own house when he gets home.
2: It's the most undeserved Premier League title of all time. They finished with...
1: The title is a title, though.
2: They have 82 points. They might max out at 85.
1: All right, in 99,
2: Liverpool
1: if you
2: came
1: were alive,
2: in second.
1: The Knicks made the finals as an 8 seed.
2: Okay, this is seeding. There's no playoffs. There's no playoffs.
1: I know.
2: There's no playoffs. It's like the President's Trophy.
1: I'm just saying, though.
2: And it's like, you know, Liverpool finished... with so many more points, so many years, and they finished second. Arsenal are the worst team ever. They don't score. Liverpool's defenders, the year they won the Premier League, had more goal contributions than Arsenal's forwards this year. It's ridiculous. They play haram ball. It's not fun to watch. They stink. They're terrible. I hate watching them. You can't even tune them on to watch. Like, you know, it's like, oh, what am I doing? There's no games on Wednesday. Oh, let me watch Arsenal versus Chelsea. Oh, no, I don't want to watch Arsenal. You can't tune in. They're so boring. They play terrible. Nobody wants to watch them. They barely beat Burnley. They beat them 1-0. They should have had a red card. It's ridiculous. All these calls. It's like watching the Thunder just get bailed out by the referees. It's just ridiculous. And now they won, and their fans are so insufferable. I have clips of Arsenal fans saying that the reason they didn't win the Premier League a few years ago was because the Queen of England died and the team was distracted. Are you kidding me? They actually said that.
1: That's crazy.
3: That's insane.
2: Nuts. No, I will pull it up. They argue that their current defense is better than...
1: I did not think a Queen death shout-out was going to be on the show at any point in today.
2: Dude, Arsenal fans, like, just go watch Arsenal. Just type in YouTube, Arsenal fans being delusional. They will honestly, do it.
3: No.
2: They will legitimately
1: I've seen enough just delusional...
2: Arsenal fans will tell you straight to your face, it's like, oh... would you rather have prime Lionel Messi or current Bukayo Saka? Give me Bukayo Saka. No! And they mean that. It's just the worst fan base in the totality of sports. I would rather... I don't know.
1: See,
2: I think
1: it's very funny because...
2: It's just so infuriating. I have an Arsenal
1: fan. I think how mad it's making you funny.
2: Because I already went on Twitter. I was on Twitter for 5 minutes. And I want to throw my phone through a wall. Arsenal fans are saying that this team is better than 2012. Arsenal fans are saying that this team is better than, you know, 2015 Barcelona or treble winning Manchester United. It's like, no, they're not. They barely won the Prem this year. It's ridiculous. Arsenal fans are the most deluded fan base in all of sports.
1: I can't do this.
3: And you have another hour to do after this, Mike.
2: Honestly, all my teams stink. My manager, my team lost 20 games this season.
4: All good luck to Abby Pascal, who has to be in a room with Michael Mancuso after finding out that Arsenal...
2: My team lost 20 games this year, and then you let Xabi Alonso go to Chelsea because you're like, oh, we're going to keep the manager that lost us 20 games. You lost more than half the games!
4: Call in from 5 to 6 to help Abby out with Mike. 516-572-7440.
1: See, I could do something like that for getting mad at LSU for getting RJ Lewis was on the Celtics, but just bomb the whole sport.
2: Part of me wishes World War III would have started and they stopped the Premier League from Arsenal winning the Prem.
5: Okay, that's where we're going
1: to get a pulse check on Mike.
2: It's probably 220. I can't stand Arsenal.
4: I can't stand soccer.
5: I agree with you. I like the video.
2: It's like, oh, Declan Rice is going to win Premier League this season. He stinks.
4: This guy's throwing temper tantrum over hands like, up and
3: yeah.
4: down.
3: Mike is throwing his hands in the air, bouncing up and down like a kid who can't have candy from his mom.
2: My mom took away the Oreos in the shopping cart in the middle of the storm. That's what
1: Kevin,
2: I am.
1: How upset would you be if Embiid won a ring?
4: First off, it's never going to happen.
1: Yeah, but
3: if it happened.
2: Let me find Arsenal fans blaming the Queen real quick.
4: Yeah.
1: Would you be reacting like this?
4: No. I think it would be probably like when I saw Giannis win. Now that sucked, but like.
3: That was awesome. Come on.
1: I thought that was cool.
3: That was awesome.
5: I want to see PP to win the championship.
4: The Celtics and Giannis's Bucks during that
6: CP
4: time.
6: CP is great with Giannis.
1: He got to cut it after. I'm not going to say that.
3: Yeah.
2: Uh-huh. We're at the point now where it's like. Yeah, like my team won the Prem last season. It's just my team stinks.
1: You're complaining like this winning a ring the year before.
2: No, me alone, Braylon Mullins.
1: That's great. What did I do?
2: What is
1: the problem with that?
2: My team currently stinks. Arsenal are known for being bottle jobs, and they got it done this year. Congratulations. With the assistance of the referees.
1: The Mets gave away Gary Carter's number. That's awful.
2: And I have to do it. If you go through me being a fan of just sports, like you have the Mets getting rid of half my favorite players.
1: Well, they're just
2: gone.
1: It's just
2: awesome.
1: You have a group of new favorite players.
2: Sure. Fine. Not Pilon. It doesn't matter.
3: Your personal friend is playing center field.
2: He should. I'm fine. Cool. Lit. Awesome.
1: You're not. If he's listening to the show, you just lost a friend. He just lost a friend.
4: I shook hands with a Major League Baseball player.
1: Pretty cool. That's amazing.
2: It's awesome. It's great. It's not Pete Alonso, not Brandon Nimmo.
3: He's never talking to you.
5: Oh, my God.
1: He's not listening.
4: He's
1: going to look at you.
4: AJ Ewing
2: he's getting ready to go beat up on the Nats. He's not even in the lineup today.
3: I was going to say, he's not in the lineup today. He's actually not in the lineup.
1: He's in the locker room listening to 90.3 WHPC right now. What is my pal Mike doing right now?
3: Yeah.
1: He's yelling about how
2: I'm just... It's, you know...
1: They gave my numbers now because Brandon Nimmo.
2: Lit. Awesome. Well deserved. I don't think Gary Carter's number should be delivered, but it's fine.
3: No.
2: But, you know, I mean, it's just like... Just being a fan of my teams is utter torture.
1: He wore 7 in the
5: minors. You want to talk about
2: the Mets,
5: Mike?
2: Yeah, because Brett Beatty's wearing number 7.
1: Know,
2: that's the most undeserving number 7 in the history of this franchise.
1: What, are they going to take his number now?
5: Mike, you
1: want to
5: talk about
1: again?
5: The Mets right now?
2: I'm going to end my rant like this. In my next life, I want to be a fan of the opera because I know how it ends and there's no stress.
5: You know
2: the great Joe Beningo. I'm done.
1: Joe Beningo said he wants one more championship before he passes away. And he still doesn't know if he's getting that. Knicks might be his last hope right here.
3: Yeah.
5: So JSN got a trophy, his trophy for Offensive Player of the Year, but it wasn't Offensive Player of the Year, Defensive Player of the Year. And it's getting to a point where people are disrespecting his name, the pronunciation of it.
3: Well, that already happened.
5: Well, yeah, Drewski on national
1: TV. Yeah, I was going to say, that was nuts.
5: But the fact that you give him a Defensive Player of the Year trophy
4: imagine
5: is kind of
4: on
5: crazy.
4: The trophy, it was spelled
2: that's
4: like
2: that. That's what I said.
1: Yeah, exactly what Matt said. Yeah, but the thing is, though, he would have probably been like, all right, this is like the one of one. No one will ever create something like this again, so...
4: And also, like, the way you look at the D on the...
1: Okay, all right, Devin.
4: No, like, the way you look at that letter on the trophy, the way you look at it, it can be like an O or a D, honestly.
3: Yeah, but then offensive and spell defensive. They're spelled differently.
1: There's no D in offensive.
4: Yes, I understand that. But it was a really badly made trophy. I mean, we've had bad ones before. The story is, though,
1: JSN returned home.
3: From
1: vacation.
3: There was that bust of Cristiano Ronaldo that was
4: made. Yeah. Kobe had, spelling errors on his...
3: Ichiro's statue broke.
1: Yeah. Dwayne Wade just had the worst statue of
3: all
1: time.
3: That's what he said, yeah.
1: Iverson.
5: Oh, God.
1: It's, literally tiny.
4: Yeah.
3: Well, yeah.
1: And nothing is worse than the Sean Taylor Memorial. That was the worst thing that's ever been
5: created. I didn't know the real jersey.
1: They put Pat, like, fake pads and just a pole instead of a body.
4: You remember when Jackson Mahomes was dancing on Sean Taylor's number?
1: Yeah. The 20-yard line? Yeah. At the 21, I should say, but yeah.
5: We've come a far way in football. We've come a far way. Rashid Rice, he had to come a far way because he's going to jail. He's going to jail for 30 days. He violated probation after testing positive for marijuana.
1: Well, it's pretty simple. And you're
3: Corn,
1: on probation.
3: You would never.
5: Never. Where's
1: Stephen
5: A. Clipper?
1: Don't be on probation.
5: Stay off the weed.
3: If it's there, it's going to be top right.
1: I was going to say, yeah, I don't think it's there, but there is a spot there. So if you want to put it in, you just look it up and slide it over. You're nice.
5: Yep. I need that.
4: Is there a pause in there?
1: Yes. If you wanted it to be
7: the weed,
5: duh.
1: Yeah, if you wanted it to be, absolutely, 100%. Yes.
5: Rashid Rice.
3: There's no D.
5: Oh, Rashid. Yes.
1: Yeah. On Devin's mind.
3: There's no D.
5: He'll be there for week one.
3: There is no D in Rashid.
1: Yeah, 30. Well, maybe he just didn't want to do OTA, so he was like, let me just go to jail instead.
5: Crazy. Let me get out of going to practice. Let me just get locked up.
4: He's like, I get high, and then I don't have to do practice?
5: He's going to come back jacked. He'll be in jail. Like,
1: and I don't have to pay rent for 30 days?
4: And then I can come out looking like Mike Tyson after jail? Oh.
1: I don't know if he has enough time to come out looking like Mike Tyson.
5: He'll come back a little jacked, but not like Mike Tyson.
4: Yeah, 30 days in jail?
3: It's not prison.
1: Yeah, I was going to say, it's jail.
4: That's true.
1: Honestly, prison though, like as
3: you might come out.
1: I was gonna say no, but you have way more things to do
4: really
1: in prison than you do in jail. No, but like you hear like stories of like what's it called? I don't know. People you see them on TikTok, Instagram, like of like, oh, I've been locked up. I don't know. I think prison you have a lot more things to do there because it's like I don't know permanent
3: things to do. Yeah.
5: So, do we think that the...
1: Shout out Henry Ruggs.
5: He'll be out soon.
1: I know, August 26th, I think.
5: Is he going to get signed this year?
1: Probably.
3: This year, I don't know.
4: Hey, he's been working out like Mike Tyson.
1: Yeah, yes. Now, he's been there for 3 years.
5: Chiefs, no Mahomes, Justin Fields for first 4 weeks. Do you think that's a doable situation for them?
1: Yeah, they'll be fine. If Justin Fields can win two games, they're so chilling.
3: What if Mahomes is back for week one because he's a superhuman and they have double voodoo magic?
1: I mean, that'd be tough. That would be really tough.
5: I wouldn't start him until like at least week two, week three if you think he's back by week one. I would not start him. Not to risk it. You gotta play it safe. If you have Justin Fields there to go out there and just get hit around, send him out there.
3: Corn, you know a lot more about Justin Fields than the rest of us do. Would you trust Justin Fields to go out there and win games for the Chiefs?
5: In the situation of you're not letting him play his game, you don't make him play. You don't make him play Justin Fields football. You make him play Kansas City football.
1: So then, you're saying no.
3: Yeah, it's a no. Yeah.
5: You got to make him. You got to change his game. You got to make him a pocket passer. You got to keep him in the pocket.
3: Why would you make Justin Fields a pocket passer
4: for 4 weeks?
5: For 4 weeks, you got to keep him in the pocket because him running.
3: Mahomes doesn't even stay in the pocket. That's his whole thing.
5: But the thing is, if you have him out, you see
1: Mahomes
5: next
1: has glass ankles, though. They roll every 3 seconds.
3: True.
4: So you fill out the rest of the team with the idea of having a field general with Justin Fields for the first few weeks, being that he's not a field general.
5: You got to get him in, have him at least do something. Do at least
1: really
5: doable.
1: Funny.
5: Get the ball out. Have him use his arm in the occasions where you need to have him run on third down, fourth down situations.
4: We've
5: let him do
4: seen
5: it.
4: Justin Fields succeed
5: but
4: on
5: the
4: team.
5: They got a run game. They don't need him to run the pocket. They got Kenneth Walker. They don't need...
4: You use Justin Fields like how he succeeds, like Justin Fields. We've seen him succeed with the Bears at one point. It was a little bit ago, but we did see him succeed at one point.
3: You barely call that success, though.
5: Yeah, but when you look...
4: It was winning.
5: And when
4: you're a bridge quarterback to an injured Mahomes, that's all you need at the current moment. And if you can get what Justin Fields I think you should be fine for the first few weeks because you're the Kansas City Chiefs. You've got the rest of your roster. Yes, you lost a few defensive backs, but you're still the Kansas City Chiefs. And yes, last year didn't go as like they wanted, but it's a brand new roster this year. It's worthy. Rice will be back. Obviously, he's in jail right now, but he'll be back. Kenneth Walker.
1: That's actually really funny to say.
5: Yeah, he's locked up, but he'll be back soon.
1: Third offseason in a row, he's ended up in jail.
3: Yep.
5: They won't let him out.
1: He's only been in the league for 3 years.
4: Rice and Addison.
5: Now,
1: Addison, honestly, Jordan Addison's better than Rashee Rice with this, in my opinion, because it's the same issue for Jordan Addison.
4: What, third? Fourth?
1: Yeah, but it's all the same like problem that he needs to fix. Like Rashee Rice has done many, many things.
4: It's all the same problem. He knows what his problem is. His
1: drinking and driving.
4: His is better because he knows what his problem is. It's drinking.
3: The first
1: step.
3: Well,
1: no, step it's not drinking. It's and then driving.
4: And then
1: all right. Yeah, that's the issue.
3: No, the first step is admitting you have a problem.
5: Like, all right.
4: Like, he keeps doing it.
1: By the way,
4: it.
1: He waited until Kirk Cousins left, and then he was like, all right, Sam Darnold's here. All right, J.J. McCarthy's here. I'll do whatever I want.
5: Now, the 2028 draft, it will be taking place in
1: Minnesota.
5: I'm kind of jealous.
4: Look out.
3: You've been saying this. There's no way they're coming here.
5: I just wanted at least someone.
1: It was in New York for the first 50 years of the NFL.
5: I'm just saying, like, have it. Well, where they have it now, where it's a big party.
3: No, hang on. The reason Korn wants it in New York is because he wants to hear what the first pick in the NFL draft, the New York Jets select, and just
1: Arch
3: whoever.
1: Manning.
4: Korn, how many trips do you have planned and have you taken recently?
5: I've taken.
3: But they're not going to have the draft in Jamaica.
4: Matt,
1: say it's a lot easier.
4: You're not seeing what I'm seeing here. So you went to Rolling Stone recently.
5: Orlando.
3: There's no way he just said that.
4: Rolling Loud. Now, then you're going to Jamaica. Yeah.
1: New Jersey is not, dude.
5: It's literally you take two trains.
1: What are you talking about?
4: If it's in Minneapolis.
1: Oh, I thought you were talking about to MetLife. I was like, that's not like vacation.
3: I'm still laughing at Rolling Stone.
4: If it's in Minnesota. And he's able to travel to Rolling Loud and
1: Jamaica, but it's for family.
4: Take a trip to Minnesota and watch the draft and watch your Jets draft first overall because that's probably
1: pick Dante Moore over Arch Manning.
5: 2030.
3: 2028
1: is massive. In the next 2 years, you're going to change.
4: You have confidence that you're not going to be at the same spot in the draft.
5: I think
4: you picked second this year, buddy.
5: I think this year is the start of a new beginning. Where'd
4: Mike go?
5: Cry in a corner. He'll go cry in a corner.
1: Okay, he's getting ready for the hockey show.
5: He went to go cry in a corner about Arsenal.
1: Arsenal.
5: Okay.
1: Arsenal.
3: No, because he heard Arch. I get it. Yeah.
4: There he is.
5: But in all reality, I think the Jets right now, they're in the beginning of a new beginning.
1: Every year, though, I feel like this is said, right? No?
5: Yeah.
3: Every two or three years.
5: Like, when we get a new quarterback or a new system.
4: Christian Hackenberg is the future.
1: Even though he never played
4: Petty,
1: in an NFL game.
4: Bryce Petty is the future.
5: Sam Darnold is the future.
4: Sam Darnold
1: won a Super Bowl.
4: Trevor Siemian is the future.
3: Joe Flacco is the future.
5: Don't do that.
3: We can just keep doing it.
5: Don't do that. He's not the future. Don't do that.
3: At one point, he was the present.
5: He was just there. Mike White. He
3: yes.

0: be one more year. This year, we're not going to make the playoffs. We're not going to make it. I have us missing the playoffs. Next year is going to be a year with Snap It.
1: By how much? You have it.
2: How many wins do you think you'll get?
3: He has been going 9-8.
0: 9-8.
2: And you'll miss the playoffs?
0: Yeah. By one game. I think the 2015 season is going to come back and haunt me again. We're going to lose to Buffalo in the last game of the season.
3: And miss the playoffs?
0: Yep.
2: So you'll lose to Buffalo and Josh Allen is sitting on the bench and they're arresting all their guys?
0: Sounds about right.
2: Wow. Wow.
4: Mitch Trubisky beats Cade Klubnik to go to the playoffs.
2: Wow, that'll be a great week 18. Are you kidding me?
3: I'll still bet on it.
2: I would too.
0: I would too. I just think
2: Everyone's betting on Cade Klubnik.
0: Looking at the schedule they have, I think the Jets can get 9 wins. That's a conversation for another day.
2: That's so crazy.
0: It's a conversation
2: That's
0: for
2: so
3: See, how is this even a real take? The New York Jets
0: with the defense they've built, they have a
1: You didn't catch a pick.
0: We can
2: defense they've built by trading away their two best defensive players.
3: Yeah, Sauce Gardner, Quinton Williams.
1: You didn't have a game this season where
4: and they lost Quincy Williams.
1: Where two different guys caught a pick.
4: And DJ
1: you didn't
4: Reader.
1: Have a single game where a single guy
4: they added
1: caught
4: Minka,
1: a single pick.
3: And Pons and Nashawn Wright. Their defense
1: you understand
3: is not bad at all.
1: That your defense was
0: you realize it takes one game for it takes
1: was,
0: one game for this whole conversation to die out, right?
1: Your
3: interception is not important. Impressive.
0: No. But the whole conversation, the Jets didn't get interception for the whole entire year. The defense sucked. Once we get the 1-2 interceptions and our team starts actually flowing, our defense starts flowing, then this whole conversation is dead. All right?
3: You're biggest, ending a conversation by getting you don't have a pick in 21 games.
0: I know that. When that's over, then we can start moving forward.
2: No, the Jets are going to get a pick, but they're going to lose by 30 in the same game.
3: Yeah, and Corn's going to come in here being really happy that they got an interception.
2: The Jets got a pick, Corn. You lost by 24, but they caught an interception.
3: Yeah. Minka's the savior. He's like running around the studio like
1: you like. And I texted this last week, and I know Jack had brought up why I texted. I was like. You like I was hearing Korn and like the conversation in the room talking about like a hopeful and a promising defense for this up and coming season for the Jets, and it's like where does this blind confidence come from?
3: No, they have a good secondary.
1: You haven't. Oh, good secondary. They didn't catch a pick.
3: That's why they added the number two corner in the draft, D'Angelo Pons. They added Nashawn Wright, who led the league in picks last year,
2: and they got Minka
3: Fitzpatrick. So they definitely improved their secondary compared to last season.
1: Until I see the pick.
3: You're
0: yapping off of the pass. When we this conversation is gonna die
1: because
0: out by week one.
1: The pass has shown you keep failing.
0: Week one.
1: That's all the pass has shown you do.
0: Week one.
1: Lose.
0: Week one.
1: You lose.
0: Week one. When we
1: week
0: when
1: you, two. You lose.
0: When you see
1: every season, you come in with confidence. With we got a defense. All this offense has to do is get enough points. For the defense to get
4: the
1: win.
4: How did
1: the
4: Mets giving away Gary Carter's number get to
1: But somehow, after every single season, you're somehow disappointed off an expectation that should have been the expectation, but somehow you guys have this blind confidence as Jet fans who hasn't seen any success in the last decade and a half. Last decade and a half?
3: But they're having fun.
1: I was eight.
2: If I may. What is the famous saying associated with the Cowboys fan base? This is our year. This is our year.
1: Okay, but we get to the playoffs. Now back
2: and then
1: to
2: what happens? You get bounced
3: lose
2: in the first
3: wild
2: round.
1: But it's back to the argument of
3: wild card banners.
1: You just got to the conference finals for the third time in the last 26 years.
0: The last time.
2: Third time? We're going around the entire world.
3: Twice
2: sports.
3: In the last
0: no,
3: 2 years.
0: No, we're staying in the NFL. Last time the New York Jets were in the playoffs.
1: Seven in the last
3: we've
1: 10.
3: Made the only team in the NBA to make it out of
0: Devin,
3: the first round
0: Devin,
3: the last 4
0: Devin,
3: years.
0: Devin, the last time the New York Jets were in the playoffs, we were one game away from a Super Bowl. How many times were the Cowboys doing that?
3: Actually, back-to-back years you guys did that.
0: How many times had the Cowboys done that in your lifetime?
2: Neither of you guys won, so it's irrelevant. Just putting that out there.
3: You didn't
2: Me
3: even
2: and
3: win.
2: Zach saw Super Bowls.
3: Like,
2: I saw two.
3: Kind
2: of irrelevant.
1: Like, were you in the Super Bowl, Court?
0: No, the Steelers got there.
1: Yeah.
3: No. 100%.
1: How many championships did the Jets have?
0: We only have one.
1: Yeah.
0: We only have one.
3: Yeah, no, 100%.
1: Yeah.
2: Keep the show
3: going. A little bit more sports talk. Yeah.
0: But in all reality, I do have the Mets in the Yankees' court.

0: right now.
1: Yeah, it's fair. It's fair.
0: We got to talk about the Mets and the Yankees.
1: All right, we can get to it. Yankees little won. Extended WHPC sports talk today.
2: Yeah.
0: Yankees won 7-6 last night, and the Mets won 16-7, scoring 10 runs in the 12th inning? 12 runs. 10 runs in the 12th innings.
1: Yeah, I know. But the thing is, though, is that the truth of the matter is the Mets, it was tied. By the way, Brazoban saved the game on a bunt.
2: Yes, he did.
1: What's it called? If he does not make the throw over to first, get the out, there's a big, big problem.
0: So, the Mets, that was the first time National League team to score 10 or more runs in an extra inning game since 1919, which is kind of crazy to me. Shout out to the Mets. You know, maybe the bats are waking up. Maybe the lineup is starting to start going. Everybody who was hitting last night, except for Vientos. I didn't make that joke. 0 for 5 Vientos. But regardless of that, the team is still going. So maybe that's a little spark that you guys need. Or maybe a little spark that you need to get like the season continuing. Devin?
3: No. 5 games under .500. Still feels about 12.5 under. Well, it can't be under. 12.5 under 500, but it just does not feel like 5 under. Feels much worse. But it's exciting
1: really?
3: That these bats are picking up.
1: I think Mets have been kind of fun recently. I don't know. I've been enjoying watching them.
3: In the last week, yeah, but it's been a long first month of baseball.
1: Yeah.
3: A really long first month.
1: With
3: some ugly stats.
1: Listen, I get it, but I think that they're going to turn the page very, very, very quickly, the Mets, in my opinion. And truthfully, if you're the Mets, just stay winning 2 out of 3 series after series, climbing up. Your record will eventually get better. There are teams that are, you know, kind of slipping in the National League. Phillies are getting hot, which is not a good thing, and Braves are on fire.
3: We're almost tied for the 5th least amount of runs scored this season.
1: That's what I'm saying, though. You're building it up. Listen, you were the worst at one point, so that's better than 5th worst. Some improvement is better than, yeah.
3: Hey, we do have the lowest OPS, though.
1: It's fair.
3: That we do have.
1: Yeah, no, absolutely. I want to flip it to the Yankees corner, if that's chill.
0: Yep, go right ahead. 6-1 last night. Hot weather.
1: Bednar almost blew it again. Blow it, Bednar.
0: Hot weather equals Jazz Chisholm hits the ball.
1: Yeah, 3-run home run to tie the game. To take the lead. Belly to tie the game. Got me feeling nice.
0: Ryan Weathers, how you feeling?
1: He's been kind of
0: five
1: good.
0: Five and a half innings, 7 strikeouts, 5 earned runs. What do you call that?
2: May I say something, Quan, before you move on?
1: Yeah, say it.
2: as we are extending our sports show to the top of the hour, I must make the announcement. 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
1: There you go.
0: Thank you, Matt.
1: WHPC HD Garden City.
2: That's
1: Let
2: right.
1: that be known. Let that be known. Yeah.
2: Not just get booted right now.
3: Our boss is texting us.
1: All right.
0: Well, that brings us to the end of WHPC.
1: Well, I mean, we made it to this point. Can I at least give a pick?
0: Give your pick of the day.
1: At bare minimum, let me give a pick here. And it's not going to be in the Knicks game. It's going to be in a baseball game because the Knicks, that is too much bait. Give me, after last night, the Los Angeles Dodgers -1.5 against the Padres.
0: All right, that will bring us to the end of WHPC Sports Talk. 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

0: 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Stanley Cup Countdown on the voice of Nassau Community College 90.3 WHBC. I'm your host, Michael Mancuso. Joined in studio with Lindsay Fitzgerald on this terrific Tuesday afternoon. It's like 90 degrees outside. It's beautiful. It was such a beautiful day out today. It was, you know, I know a lot of people went to the beach, but when the weather gets warmer, the round's thin. Conference final time.
1: Oh, yeah. We are really narrowing it down. What is it? The final four. That's it.
0: It's that time. It's the final four. It's four teams left. There was an excellent game last night. But you are listening to Stanley Cup Countdown on the voice of Nassau Community College 90.3 WHPC. And we're going to get right into things here. We really are. Last night, it was an excellent Game 7 between the Montreal Canadiens and the Buffalo Sabres. A game that goes to overtime. Game 7 overtime. Some of the when you put those three words together, they form one of the most beautiful words in the English phrases, I should say, in the English language. Game
1: Could
0: 7 overtime.
1: Not agree more. Sends a chill down your spine. Oh my God! And that that game last night was nothing short of electric.
0: I turned the game on about 4 minutes into the game just because I was a little bit busy. And you just start and, you know, you think who's going to get that first goal statistically. If you remember the joke I made, a month ago with Brady Tkachuk on the Tkachuk podcast, where he was talking about how the Olympic gold medal game was virtually a game seven and the team that scores first wins 75% of the time. And then Brady couldn't do the math. Like, he messed up and jokingly was like, that's all the people that say I can't read. And he messed it up. But, so it was just one of those where the odds are in your favor to score that first goal. And Montreal did that. They scored 4.5 minutes into the game. Philip Deneau, he scores 1-0. Then quickly, about 10 minutes later, Montreal jumps out to a 2-0 lead. And at that point, Buffalo's quiet. They really haven't played well. Second period starts. Flip a switch, pretty much.
1: They really start to kick it into high gear and really fought back. Again, I cannot express it enough. I mean, you got two teams like that alone that are, two younger up-and-coming teams that are naturally going to bring that electricity. And even though it was Dahlin who had that fumble with the puck at the blue line and they take advantage of it. I'm reading the wrong thing on the list. I apologize.
0: No, it's all right. But so the game starts. You know, Montreal's up 2-0. And then for a really split second, Buffalo gains that hope. But at that point in the period, there was a stretch in the middle of that game starting about halfway through the second period to pretty much 8 minutes left in the third where Montreal had one shot on goal. And it was Buffalo attack after Buffalo attack. Dahlin, Power, Byram, all the defensemen for Buffalo were up in the offensive zone, pressing, circling. And it ends off of a really good goal by Rasmus Dahlin to tie the game with 6 minutes left in the third. And at that point, the arena starts picking up its volume. Tie game at 2. 6 minutes left. All right. I thought that Buffalo was going to win that game.
1: Oh, same. Yeah, they were carrying that, like you said, from about the midpoint of the second period onward. They had the momentum. They had everything was firing on all cylinders for them. The deciding goal, I guess, obviously sucks for one side, great for the other. How do you think, like, how would you approach, I guess, how UPL feels about this? Because that was kind of a nothing burger goal.
0: It's one of those goals where it's like, look, you hope your goalie can bail you out. And this is what Rasmus Dahlin had a great series. He had a great playoffs in general, the Norris Trophy nominee. He was fantastic. When the overtime period started, you listen to the commentary, and Sean McDonough says, it's a game seven. No shot is a bad shot.
1: Yes.
0: Don't be hero. Make the simple play. Get pucks in the zone. Get pucks out of the zone. With about 9 minutes left in OT, Rasmus Dahlin has the ball at He has the puck at the point, and he's dancing, trying to make a play. He dumps that puck in. You get a forecheck, you establish it. He ends up turning it over, and it's a 3-on-2 Montreal advantage going the other way, and the team that was completely outplayed scores the OT winner because UPL was just not in the right position. But just there, it's a 3-on-2 odd man rush going the other way, and Newhook decides to just fire one at the net, and it goes in. And, you know, Darlene, you know, in my opinion, you should have sent that puck deep. I know a lot of people that said that. Twitter said it. My family members that I was watching the game with said it. I know people that said that Darlene's never going to forget this one, and he might. But he's been a fantastic player. He's been a great leader. He's dealt with a lot of things this season. And I think it really came to show, like, how good this Buffalo team can be. And look, this is year one. They waited 15 years to make the playoffs. They got to a game 7 in round 2 after a 15-year wait. All these guys, except for really Tucker, under contract. They're going
1: to
0: be back.
1: To really build on that as well, Sabres fans should not look at this negatively at all. I mean, yeah, it sucks to be eliminated and everything, but think of the progress over the past year that's been made.
0: Extremely well said. It reminds me of the Mets in 2024 when Howie Rose was signing off and he's like, you know, if the disappointment that you have right now is understandable, but when you look back on that 2024 team, and I know myself, I know Matt Leonard, big Met fans here, we can't think about smiling. It's exactly what Howie has said. You go back, start of next season, maybe, yeah, it's going to stink for Buffalo fans, as you said, but exactly. They're going to really, you know, they were the one seed in the Atlantic. No one had Buffalo doing that. Ryan Whitney famously said that they wouldn't make the playoffs on the podcast, and then they brought him out, obviously.
1: Think, what was it around? It took a couple months for them to get going. It was only around Christmas that they really start popping off, right?
0: But yeah, like they just came out of nowhere, and they hit all cylinders, and it was just, Buffalo, I'm sorry. Trust me, I know how it feels to be a hurt sports fan. I deal with it every day. Every day.
1: My pain is only with the Isles, really. And I'm a little bit of a Yankees fan, but outside of, I think it was it last season or 2 seasons ago where they made it to the World Series and lost?
0: 2.
1: To the Dodgers, if I remember?
0: Yes.
1: LA Dodgers.
0: Last year was such a blur. I don't even remember who the Dodgers beat in the World Series. It's bad. I'm going to have to... Oh, they beat the Blue Jays. Duh. There we go.
1: Oh, this past season?
0: Yeah. Wow, it just completely went away in my head. There are some other things with this Game 7 that are really fun. The one stat that came out of this Game 7 relates to Alex Newhook. And this is something that has happened once before and has a chance to happen a third time if they get to Game 7 versus Carolina. But, Lindsay, what happened with Alex Newhook? What did he do?
1: Alex Newhook was only the second player to score game-winning goal in Game 7.
0: Game 7 overtime winning goal.
1: Game 7 overtime is already such a rare occurrence that it's like taking a minute portion of an already minute statistic.
0: Yeah. It's like, oh, let me take a half of a half of a half of a half. It's like, yeah. You know, if you sit down and digest, you know, there are 4 playoff rounds. You go from 8. You go from 16 teams to 8 teams to 4 teams to 2 to 1. That's where the whole playoff starts. So, in those 4 rounds, there's really only a possible 20-ish game sevens. I'm not doing the quick math right now. And some of them don't get to 7. And then the same person that actually score the OT winners. That's pretty cool to do it twice. And obviously, when you look at the difference between Carolina and Montreal, is very similar to the Knicks and the Cavaliers tonight. The Cavaliers just came off of a grueling 7-game series, like Montreal. And you have the Knicks, who took care of business early, swept the 76ers, and now had a little bit of time off before they resume action on Thursday.
1: Sorry, totally blanked out there.
0: So Thursday's game 1, and a game 1 Thursday night in Carolina. Montreal, they get, you know, will have, quote-unquote, the extra day. Most of the time these playoff series are back-to-back. But with the way that the scheduling worked out, game 1 for Vegas and Colorado, which we will get into in a little bit, will be on Wednesday night. But, you know, with the extra days off, sometimes it poses the question, does the team that has been playing well or playing, even though they might be a little more tired because they're sharp, it's a sharpness thing compared to an energy thing. You know, Carolina's been on the couch at practice
1: for almost 2 weeks, 12 days. Yeah, almost 2 weeks at this point. I think it's going to be a bit of a give and trade. I think, you know, mentally especially, that's what it comes down to at the end of the day with some of these. It's not just how you can physically execute, but your mindset is also important. I think that the Canes are going to jump out and have that advantage in game one, game two a bit. I think that momentum between, obviously, both of their previous series going to seven so far, you're going to have this absolutely truck of a Montreal team that's just going to come in, may lose the first game or two, in my opinion. Carolina has home ice advantage, if I remember correctly.
0: Yes.
1: And then I think they're going to bring it back to the Bell Center, and that place is just going to be rocking. I don't know about you, Michael. I think this might go to six.
0: You think this is Carolina in six?
1: Yeah. Yes, I do.
0: There are a few things that I think Montreal's got going for them. I think that they have the goaltending advantage. I think Jacob Dobesch has been fantastic in the pipes for Montreal. But as you said, to look back, they clinched on May 9th. That is when Carolina clinched. They will play on May 21st. That is 12 days without hockey action. So, you know, the Knicks haven't played in nine. They play tonight, but it's just one of those things where you look back and you see 12 days off, game one at home. Montreal is going to try to do what, you know, road teams do in the playoffs. Strike early, silence the crowd, play their game, control the pace of play. Carolina is probably the hardest team to do that against because of just their brand of hockey.
1: They're so suffocating, especially in their own zone.
0: Carolina does everything you need to do right in the playoffs. They score on the power play, they kill penalties, and they are fantastic when it comes to shot suppression. They don't let you take shots. And Montreal, when you look at their superstar players, or specifically their power play, you look at Hudson, Slafkovsky, Demidov, Suzuki, and Caulfield. I remember seeing a graphic that popped up on the TV last night, or it was something that McDonough said, because Mr. Statman, he's always providing us some great information. I believe the two of them in Slafkovsky and Caulfield only have 2 points, not on the power play in this playoffs. So they need to get going 5-on-5. And, you know, they're still playing well, or in their whatever the stretch was, I don't remember 100%. But they haven't really been effective 5-on-5. And Montreal's going to need their 50-goal scorer to put some pucks in the net if they want to have any chance of beating this Carolina Hurricane team.
1: Oh, yeah, for sure.
0: It's just one of those where, like, you're watching and it's like, I don't see a team that could beat Carolina in the Eastern Conference. And to be fair, that's why they're my favorite. And they're, obviously, there's two teams left. It's going to be them or Montreal are going to be in the Stanley Cup Finals. And I don't see a world in which Montreal wins this series. I don't.
1: No, I fully agree. Like we mentioned, they're already gassed. I think they're absolutely going to bring that energy and electricity, especially, you know, a lot of these young guys are really going to bring it with full force. How do you even begin to tackle the behemoth that is the Canes?
0: It's one of those where when you watch, this is going to be one of those series where don't be surprised if Carolina just puts a bow on it and sends Montreal back home. And yeah, I mean, I'm looking forward to it. I think it's going to be a very entertaining series. I think it's just going to be one of those, you know, 3-2, Carolina, 2-1, Carolina, 2-2, overtime winner. These tight-knit games that you're not going to see, like, the Minnesota-Colorado series where there's 8 goals, it's back and forth, crazy action, and then the game ends by a 1-goal difference because someone scored less.
1: Or like the game 6 for Buffalo in this past round. In this past round, they had, seven unanswered, if I remember correctly. The final score was 8-3. That was game six,
0: It was game six. They won 6-3, and I think they honestly, that was Montreal in game five. Montreal won 6-3. It was game seven. I'm all over the place. Game six, you were correct. Buffalo scored, they won 8-3. And they did score 1, 2, 3, 4, 5, 6, 7 unanswered goals after going up on nothing. So I don't foresee that happening in this series in the slightest. But we're going to take a trip backwards slightly, some things we haven't talked about. Last Wednesday, was game five between the Colorado Avalanche and the Minnesota Wild, the game that went to OT. A lot of people had that series, you know, potentially going seven, but Colorado shocking a lot of people and winning. What were your thoughts on the fact that Colorado just took care of business in five games, sent Minnesota packing?
1: I think it almost makes them even more threatening. Just again, you've got, you know, you got Carolina in the East, but the suffocator, I'm going to say, for lack of a better term,
0: in the
1: West is the Avs. They short, sweet, to the point. Almost reminds me of, for a little D&D terminology, they kind of remind me of rogues. Like, very stealthy, quick, to the point. You know, sneak attack. Yeah.
0: Makes sense. It's a good way of thinking.
1: Kind of like that.
0: I remember watching that game, and I was just like, Minnesota's got this one. And just, you know, they played well. They go up 3-0. I'm like, oh, this is easy. They got this. Colorado goal. Kulak OT winner. I'm like, oh, okay, yep, 3-0 lead, you deserve to lose.
1: I saw the OT winner. I had, like, just jumped into the shower for a quick minute. Saw the OT winner, like, playing back, and I was like, oh, my God. That was a series I was really looking forward to watching a little more, you know, having, like, a little more to it. But, obviously, fortunately for Minnesota, they fell short. And then, when you think about it, though, is there much between, looking forward between this season and next season that they're really going to have to look at to be like, all right, let's tweak this, let's nitpick that. Like, where do you think they're going to have to really hammer down?
0: I mean, they made the biggest addition that they could have made, which was adding Quinn Hughes.
1: Yep.
0: I think that there were a lot of rumors and reports coming out that Guerin was extremely interested in Vincent Trocheck when the Rangers weren't playing well. I think that type of player, there's been a lot of rumors, you know, Anders Lee is an unrestricted free agent. He hasn't signed a contract. Yeah, he plays winger, but that type of, I can win faceoffs, I'm a net front power play guy, it's my hometown team. There's been a lot of where they potentially might get him. And I think that type of experienced NHL vet that does the dirty things, a natural leader, could help out that team. Then, you know, they did it. They added one of the Foligno brothers. They have both of the Foligno brothers. They still have a great young core. They have great players. They have Quinn Hughes, Matt Boldy, Kirill Kaprizov, and just go down the line. I can't think of who I'm missing. Hughes, Boldy, Kaprizov. I can't think of Faber. Dang you! They have Wallstedt and they have Gustafson. They have great goalies. They have just, you know, obviously Spurgeon's been a warrior for them. They have a very good team. And I think that it's going to be something to watch going forward. Granted, they only finished third in the NHL regular season, if I'm not mistaken. It's just like, you know, unfortunately they got bounced in the second round. Just the way the matchups were and the way the seedings were. And, you know, we had this discussion on here a little while ago in the sense of, do you think the playoff format needs to change? Well, the second round was one of the most watched rounds in NHL playoff history based off of viewership in the United States and Canada. So, you know, maybe these high-octane matchups, there's a plan for them. You know, the teams and owners might not be liking it, but the revenue comes in and changes everybody's mind.
1: Do you then think about, because now you've got, out of that central division, you've got only Colorado left. Obviously, we're advancing. That's going to happen. We've talked about it before. We're talking about it now. Dallas got bounced in the first round. They were top five in the league. Same with Minnesota. Do you think, especially with the viewership, maybe then if we did change the playoff format, ended up pushing those two rounds later on, especially so they don't like conflict with other games in the first round, because sometimes there's that overlap.
0: Mm-hmm.
1: You know, like, do you think that's something that they can?
0: I don't know, because everybody tuned in. It's a really good way of thinking, because who knows? Like, who's, you know, when you look at the Eastern Conference final matchup between Carolina and Montreal, you look at the Western Conference final matchup between Vegas and Colorado, those are really good teams. Just the way that it works out this year is all four divisions are represented. Just the way that seeding works out, we've seen, you know, potentially like another team sneaking an upset in, who knows? But all four divisions are being represented, and it's just, I think that the games are going to be entertaining. I think they're going to be, you know, high octane, heavy metal games, and it really is a good question, because, you know, as much as people could say, you know, Vegas was not the second best team in the West, they did win their playoff rounds and they got here. Yeah, were Minnesota and Dallas a better regular season team? Yes. Did they play each other in the playoffs? No. Who knows how a Dallas-Vegas series would go or a Minnesota-Vegas series would go. I'm just picking Vegas here. I could pick Anaheim if I wanted to. I could pick Utah. But it's just more the Kings, even the other team out there that didn't make it. But it's just like, who knows? And we'll never know. Maybe there's an alternate universe out there somewhere that had an NHL playoffs with these same type of players or whatever. I don't know.
1: Yeah, no, I see
0: multiverse. What you're I just watched the most recent Spider-Man movie, so I got multiverse theories in my head.
1: But. Don't even start. I will break out the whiteboard.
0: Lindsay's gonna get the whiteboard and start drawing timelines and everything as I talk hockey. So as I hinted at or alluded to before, the Western Conference final matchup is the Colorado Avalanche and the Las Vegas Golden Knights. This is a series that I think a lot of people are going to write off very easy, and they're just going to say, hey, Colorado, congratulations, and enjoy. See you in the next round. Bye-bye. Enjoy.
1: No, you got guys like Marner, who's really popping off. I'm going to be so real.
2: Hey, Toronto, you think Mitch Marner was the problem? Yeah. Toronto.
1: That's the point. He's got, what, upwards of 20, was it points or? He was like at the top of one of those stats for, was it goals or points?
0: He's been awesome to watch. It's been very fun to see Mitch Marner perform in the playoffs. Do you have, Mitch Marner currently leads all skaters in the playoffs with 18 points. He is third in goals behind two of his teammates. He is first in plus minus.
1: Is it, okay. Howden was doing well, right?
0: It is Howden, and it is Dorfarayev.
1: Okay. My other guess was going to be Barbashev, but
0: Dorfarayev. Good guess. So looking at that, it's like Mitch Marner's been the guy in these playoffs for Vegas. Before we get into anything or how they got there, some news came out afterwards. So Game 6 was a couple days ago, and when you look at, you know, just Game 6, you know, you would think, you know, Coach Happy would speak after the game. Nope. And Mitch Marner, and I believe it was, no, I don't remember who was with Marner. I don't 100% remember. It's like, oh, well, we have a bus to catch in 10 minutes, and Torts is going to definitely leave without us if we don't get on it.
1: And they just skedaddled.
0: They answered like a question and a half. Bye! And, the NHL fined the Las Vegas Golden Knights $100,000, specifically Coach Happy. And Coach Happy's John Tortorella, for those of you who do not understand my hockey lingo. And then they stripped away a second round pick. So, I mean, like, why not just talk to the media and have the bus leave an extra 5 minutes later?
1: Talk to the media. I know there was a call in the game they really weren't happy with, but you still got to show up and you still have to be sportsmanlike. You still have obligations for stuff exactly like the post-game media.
0: Yes. And this was a game, you know, this game was played last Thursday, the 14th. Vegas winning 5-1 quite comfortably, going up 3-0 really easily. And, you know, Anaheim does get a quote-unquote consolation goal midway through the second period. But Dorfarayev does what he does, which is put puck in net. Like I picture him like a robot, just I score. Or if you've seen the UC Soros Mass Mutual commercial, I think that's what it is, where he's just sitting there with O'Reilly and he's just like,
1: no goals.
0: No goals. That's what I think of Dorfarayev when it comes to scoring. So they got fined. They get stripped of a second round pick. For the rest of the league, that's pretty good because that means they can't trade that pick for better assets. Like a lot of people don't remember. Like I don't know, and you might not even know this. But you know Nick Suzuki, obviously the captain of the Montreal Canadiens?
1: Yeah.
0: He was drafted by the Las Vegas Golden Knights and then traded.
1: What?
0: Yeah.
1: No, I didn't know that. That's crazy.
0: I believe, I'm going to fact check it over the break. I believe that they've only actually like kept a player from their first round draft pick like once or twice in like the 8 or 9 years that they've had picks. Like they legitimately just trade them all for players. They're just like, let me get a proven player instead of just develop somebody. Like, I mean, it's worked out pretty well.
1: And there's different mindsets to the, do you train them, I want to say in-house for lack of a better term, or do you get them from other teams, other assets from other teams, other, you know.
0: Yeah, I mean, it makes for sense. But we're going to hit the break. And when we get back from on the break. We're going to talk and we're going to bounce around, talk a little bit about the rest of the playoffs if we haven't been doing that already. And then some other news, NHL's a lot of the head coaching carousel is going in motion if it hasn't been in motion already. So there's some fun discussions with that. And then there's just a lot of fun rumors that I have that would propose and some questions to Gage Room. But you are listening to Stanley Cup Countdown on the voice of Nassau Community College, 90.3 WHPC.
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0: 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I'm your host, Michael Mancuso, in studio, Lindsay Fitzgerald, on this wonderful Tuesday, May 19th. Stanley Cup playoffs are in full swing. They've been very fun to watch. I've really enjoyed every second of these playoff hockey. As I said last week, when your team's not in it, I can just enjoy the games. There's no stress levels. Obviously, I like to see some teams win more than others. Please don't win Carolina. But, you know, it's fun. And it's just the hockey's been great. It's been so much fun.
1: You cannot go wrong with good hockey.
0: No,
1: ever.
0: You can't. You really can't. I mean, I've said it before. It's like, you know, when you tune into other sports during the playoffs, sometimes these games are blowouts and, you know, who knows what a game might be. But I just feel like all these hockey games are just so close. There's always some kind of crazy narrative or crazy storyline that's being pushed, whether it's a Canadian team not winning in forever. So, you know, kind of all of Canada's back in one team and they'll put aside the hatred for each other or the rivalry and maybe potentially enjoy a little Canadian Cup. But there's only one chance for that now, and it's Montreal. But as I said before the break, I would figure out, you know, Vegas's draft picks and their first overall draft pick. So per all these sources, they have traded their first-round draft pick 12 times since joining the NHL. They've had 13 of them.
1: Who did they keep?
0: The one person they kept was Cody Glass in 2017. They used these picks to get players like Barbashev, Pacioretty, Mark Stone, Eichel, Hanifin, just to name a few.
1: Oh my God!
0: And their picks this year. So yeah, they're no stranger to trading away draft picks. But here's what we're gonna do in this second half of the show. About 20-ish minutes left or so. We have some fun little things and little tidbits of information to talk about. We already said that the games are gonna be played on Wednesday and Thursday. Wednesday it starts with the Golden Knights and the Avalanche. That game will be on ESPN, and then TNT has the Eastern Conference Final. Again, that game will be on Thursday. Excuse me. We have a score prediction for those two games. Let's do that real quick. So game one in each series. Who do we think is going to win game one? Montreal, Carolina, Vegas, or Colorado?
1: Carolina, flying colors, definitely. I actually do think Colorado's going to take it as well. Their respective game ones.
0: So you think both home teams take their respective game ones?
1: Yes. Game two, maybe a little different. Game one, I would definitely say is set for both home teams winning.
0: I'm going to disagree with you.
1: Interesting.
0: I have a really weird feeling that Vegas will go into Colorado and take game one. I don't know why. It's speaking to me. I don't know what it is. This is why I don't gamble. Because if I gamble, I'd probably lose money on that bet. But it's okay.
1: No, I get it. But the saying that my dad actually taught me growing up was, it's never a problem until you lose at home. So if for some forsaken reason, Colorado lost both at home, both games one and two.
0: Here comes the sirens and we got to figure this out. But yes, you're 100% correct. So there was, when it comes to coaching, there were a few things that happened. Vancouver Canucks, fired their head coach, Adam Foote. He was 25-49-8 in his only season at the helm. He led the Avalanche, wow. Excuse me, mental break, take five. Here we go. He led the Canucks to the worst season in the NHL this year. They had the best odds to get them one overall draft pick in the lottery. Did not.
1: Do we know? I'm actually going to look this up. Was that clock in at one of the top five worst teams in NHL history? Because I don't know if they could beat the 74-75 Caps, I think it was, their inaugural year.
0: Honestly, that's a really good question. And while Lindsay looks through that, there's some other Vancouver Canucks news. They will have former Canucks president Ryan Johnson as the new general manager. And the Sedin twins are co-ing the hockey operations department. So it's kind of like, you know, they did it on the ice for so many years. Hopefully they can do it off this. A little bit of bounce back for Vancouver. It's very important to see who they replace him with. I have my questions. I think I know a few people that would be interested in working. There are Bruce Cassidy's on the market. Patrick Waugh's on the market. Craig Berube's on the market. Some other news did kind of break a little while ago. Sheldon Keefe, the head coach of the Devils, he will be safe as the Devils head coach. The team announced that he is not going anywhere. That's pretty, I'm going to be honest, the Devils are so injury-plagued that at some point you can't really blame the coach. Maybe you fire the training staff, but seeing Keith stays, I think it's the right move. I think that they have a good team. I think they have a young team. I think they have some, once they move off of some pieces, and you know, Bratt had a career low last year. Dougie Hamilton's someone that they've been trying to get rid of for a long time now. Devils have a little bit of flexibility, and I think they're going to start doing that. Do you have the worst seasons in NHL history ready for us?
1: Yes, but it looks like, unless they haven't updated it for this past season, which could very well be possible, they are not on here. I think it's interesting to note, though, these were done with points percentage because the amount of games has fluctuated heavily over the span of the NHL. But the place, the 50th place for the, I guess, to put it in perspective, the 50th worst team was the 16-17 Colorado Avalanche. Their points percent was 293.
0: And how many points did they finish on?
1: How many points? Just points more. Exactly was 48.
0: All right, so the Vancouver did finish with 58 points this year. So they, I guess that makes sense.
1: Yeah.
0: I mean, it'll be fun, a little stat to digest. More head coaching moves. Chris Knobloch was fired as the Edmonton Oilers head coach. So he took over. Technically, this was year three. He was hired in October or early November.
1: Yeah, it was really early on.
0: He took the job. It wasn't the start of the season in Edmonton. Led them to a Stanley Cup final. Lost. Came back. Took the job. Led them to a Stanley Cup final. Lost. This season, got bounced.
1: Yeah, not a great look.
0: No.
1: The step back. But it feels like there's just so much that's disjunct with the Oilers, and obviously this McDavid situation is not making it easier.
0: So it's important to remember, folks, that Connor McDavid would have been an unrestricted free agent at the end of this season if he chose to not stay in Edmonton. He signed an extremely, extremely team-friendly deal, staying on the exact same money that he was making then, and hope that they can rebuild that roster. That roster got worse.
1: Oh, yeah.
0: They went from back-to-back Stanley Cup Finals to bouncing in round one. Granted, they had some injuries this season, but goaltending was a nightmare. They
1: exactly. They
0: traded Stuart Skinner for Tristan Jarry. That didn't work out.
1: Why would you greenlight that? I mean, like, from either side, you know?
0: From Pittsburgh's sides, it worked out pretty well.
1: Oh, that's true.
0: Skinner was balling for the Penguins. The Penguins made the playoffs.
1: That's true.
0: No one had the Penguins in the playoffs this year. I for sure didn't. I didn't think there was a chance. Like, last year you had, you know, here's something that I would ask if you can look up. Has there ever been a year in the NHL where the 2-1 seeds in the previous season did not make the playoffs the next year? Because last season, Winnipeg won the President's Trophy. The Capitals were the 1 seed. They had the second best record. And they didn't make the playoffs this year. I wonder, you see where I'm going there?
1: Yeah, so
0: the respective 1 seeds, they make the playoffs.
1: If it's okay.
0: The previous 1 seeds. Well, she finds that. It's a very oddly specific question, but it's something that just kind of randomly popped into my head. And I wonder if we'll find something for that. We talked about the fine. Knobloch, but we talked about, when it comes to all the head coaches, there are a lot of teams that have vacancies in head coach. Who goes where? It's a carousel. It's just like the NFL. All these players, all these coaches bounce all over the place. I think that the one job that I think will happen is Chris Knobloch is going to go coach the Toronto Maple Leafs. For some reason, I just see that happening. I don't know why. I think it's a good. Again, like I said before, it speaks to me. This one, the same with Vegas winning game one. This one's speaking to me as well. And it's, you know, it's an old adage where it's like, I would never bet on a game that Brady or Belichick are involved in because you never know what's going to happen. I'm still not betting against Colorado. I would never do it. It's a weird hunch that I have. Lindsay's still going away there crazy. Try to find this for me. But there was something else that happened, and it involves the New York Islanders. And it's something that I said very, very fiercely on the air on Tuesday when the nominees came out for a Calder Trophy, that Matthew Schaefer, Demidov, and Seneca were the three finalists. And I said very clearly, if Matthew Schaefer does not win the Calder, I would, you know, find the people who are responsible and, you know, interrogate them. Why? Well, to be honest, not a single person needs Mike's interrogation. He swept the votes. A unanimous Calder Trophy Award winner for Matthew Schaefer, the first to do so since Timo Solane in 1993. He was surprised by his family on Good Morning America. He was going to just talk about a lot of the things that he was doing with the Islanders and the Cancer Institute that I saw and read about. I read on the air about on Tuesday. But they surprised him on Good Morning America. He was with the Martin family, and then they had his dad and they had his brother come out and surprise him, give him the trophy. It was very fun to watch.
1: It was just sweet. I caught a little bit of it towards the end. It was very sweet, and I think I speak for all Isles fans out there, and maybe even some other fandom fans, but we've got a lot to look forward to with this kid. Not only is he obviously this absolute stud on the ice, but he's so humble. He's just he's a good dude.
0: There were good people, and he's one of them. And it's just, look, everybody knows I'm a Rangers fan. I love my team. I love the Rangers. Matthew Schaefer is going to be a thorn in my side for the next 20 years. Part of me hopes that a John Tavares Part 2 happens, but I can't wish upon Islander fans. Don't. I'm going to redact that. That wasn't even said. Because I don't want to deal with him. He's that good. He's such a good human. He really is. All the stuff that he does on and off the ice, as Lindsay said, and to see, like, just to see his raw reaction to getting handed the Calder Trophy by Wendy's family in there, it's just, you could see he overcame with emotion. And I know for a fact that's not just for show. That's not just for the TV because the cameras are on.
1: No. No media training in the world will have you like that genuine. You can still convey that genuineness like he did. But to answer the question you posed earlier, this is according to AI, so do take it with a grain of salt. The teams that have missed the playoffs immediately following a top seed finish include the 2025 Jets, the Rangers in 24 and 93, the Bruins in 2015, and the Sabres in 08.
0: Okay. Yeah, I forgot about the Rangers in 93 when the President's Trophy.
1: They won in 94, right?
0: Yeah, they won the President's Trophy, didn't make the playoffs, then won the Stanley Cup.
1: They got it done in the end.
0: 30 years. It's been a long time for New York fans.
1: Yep.
0: But you had a trivia question on here. Barring injury, this is a 46th consecutive season a former teammate of Jaromir Jagr will be playing in the Stanley Cup Final. I saw a graphic on this, and this is insane. Just to think about 46 years, there's been a teammate that will be in the Stanley Cup Finals. It is both teams in the East have won. I don't remember the names, but I'm going to ask you to see if you could throw out a guess of who is a Jaromir Jagr teammate that could be potentially in the Stanley Cup Final this year. Both players are in the East. I remembered who they were now from the graphic. So there is, both are in the West. Excuse me, my apologies. Wrong conference. Let's switch gears. Let's go on the Oregon Trail. Let's go West. Manifest destiny.
1: Woohoo!
0: Follow Lewis and Clark. Back to reality. Vegas's player was also the same Vegas player, I believe, when they were in the final.
1: God, I don't know.
0: It's a really tough one. But just to think about it, 46 years that there has been a teammate of Jaromir Jagr in the finals. 46 seasons.
1: Almost half a century is absurd.
0: You have Rasmus Anderson on Vegas. They were on the Flames together in 2017-18. Or Brett Kulak, who was also on that Flames team.
1: you know, when it's there, but it's not like on the tip of the tongue, it's coming to you, it's coming to you, and then no. Yeah.
0: So it's there. Jaromir Jagr is going to have a teammate in this. He's 46 years. 46 years ago, you can combine Lindsay as my age, and we weren't alive.
1: Yeah.
0: That's two people in this room. 46 years ago, Matt Leonard was alive. He was like one or two. It was a joke for all of you who know, call Matt old.
1: 46 years ago. That's crazy to think about. Even just on the grand scheme, like how different things were and a lot of things that like we have, but like our parents didn't have. Yeah, stuff like that.
0: Like he retired professionally, Jaromir Jagr, like a year and a half ago. He's like 58 years old. He retired professionally.
1: Like you put all that stuff in context. And like seeing it in the grand, thinking about it in the grand scheme of just, you know, history in general.
0: There was, I remember seeing something that's like if Wayne Gretzky retired the same years that Gordie Howe retired, he would have played through like 2014. And he retired at age 38. Like Gordie Howe retired at 50. Yeah. 51s, like Sidney Crosby, like we all saw, like I've said it multiple times, like I you know my bet, you know what it is, that give him a couple seasons after he retires and at some point he'll coach the Penguins. But it's like if he was to retire when Gordie Howe retires, we've got another 15 years of Sid, 13 years of Sidney Crosby.
1: Truly, he's now Sid, the middle-aged man.
0: Yes. But it's just like, it shows you like the insane longevity and like Jaromir Jagr. When you like look at his career, he retired from the NHL in 2018 at age 45, where he played the year before that at age 44. He played in all 82 games. Just pretty good. You know, he won a 2-time Stanley Cup winner.
1: Just casually, like it's nothing, you know.
0: It's just
1: flex on him a bit.
0: It's Jaromir Jagr. It really is. And I asked, while Lindsay was finding the information, there was one other thing that we forgot to say with Matthew Schaefer is he becomes the youngest ever Calder winner. He was one day younger than Nathan MacKinnon when MacKinnon won the Calder.
1: That's crazy.
0: So now it comes to, we'll go back to the coaching carousel. Yes. And then we'll talk a little bit about some of our playoff predictions. The coaching carousel. With all these firings and hirings, who hires who? Ooh. Do we have any idea? Who do we think Vancouver replaces Foot with? Who do we think Edmonton brings in? Who do we think Toronto brings in? Three Canada teams needing head coaches.
1: Is Wah technically on the
0: block? Wah's on the block. Yes, yeah. Yes, he is. Wah's on the block.
1: Because I guess they were just rumors, and I thought I heard something vaguely about him maybe sticking with the Isles organization, but I was like, there's...
0: You also got to remember, like, Bruce Cassidy is still available.
1: Yeah.
0: Like, Torch doesn't have that job locked up in Vegas. He's already cost them a second-round pick. He better deliver them a Stanley Cup, or I don't think
1: he's... Or he's going to get the axe.
0: Yeah. But who do we think is going to take the job in Edmonton? Who would even be daring enough to take the job in Edmonton?
1: Because as I think of a lot of these teams, obviously it's always a tall task, but I think Edmonton or Toronto is definitely both in shambles.
0: I said that my prediction was Knobloch will go coach in Toronto because I think he's young enough that he'll be like, I think he can deal with the pressure. And I think he's got like that, you know, that positivity that'll help him. I think if you bring it, I'm not going to call him a grump, but... Foot's not going to go coach in Toronto. Like, Cassidy's been around for so long that I think he's smart enough to realize, I'm not taking that Toronto job. That's just going to further ruin my, not ruin me, but I'm going to coach somewhere else one day. You know what I mean?
1: Yeah, and with that first round pick and all those younger guys that they do have in their farm system and on the Marlies, you definitely do need someone a bit on the younger side.
0: And then, again, to the credit of the Islanders, this is why I very much like the hiring of Pete DeBoer. Because, you know, all these names that I've said, Chris Knobloch, Craig Berube, Adam Foote, Bruce Cassidy, Pete DeBoer is a better head coach than all of them. And, you know, the Islanders acted shockingly quickly with four games left in the season, parting ways with Patty Wah, but then they ink Pete DeBoer to this four-year deal. So they've got their coach. And now you look at teams like Toronto who, you know, it's appealing because I have Austin Matthews, I have William Nylander, I'm getting the number one overall pick in the draft. wouldn't Pete DeBoer be enticed to go there a little bit? Yeah. But no, he's got Schaefer. If you're, you know, and I really think that was a good move for the Islanders to bring in Pete DeBoer. And then you'll see how obviously the season plays out. Who knows if there's a shocking move, like let's say, I don't ever think it could potentially happen, but let's say Carolina flames out this round. Do they part ways with Brind'Amour? Who knows? I don't think they would. No. I think they've been too good. Even if it was an earlier round exit, maybe, but then conference final round. It's like, you know, like Marty St. Louis, I think his job is fine in Buffalo, Montreal. Lindy Ruff's job is fine. But Jared Bednar, could that be a name that gets, like, you know, obviously they won the President's Trophy, but they've been pretty unsuccessful in the playoffs the last few seasons, obviously winning a cup. Who knows? We've seen crazier things happen in hockey when it comes to head coaches being fired. I don't think it'll happen. But, you know, when you just bounce around the league and look at some of these, you know, strange positions, like it's already been confirmed that Devils are keeping Keefe. He's another guy that's been everywhere that could easily get a new job somewhere.

0: It's awesome. I want to do that.
1: I was dying. Like, it just caught me off guard. And now every time I like glance up slightly and I see the TV, I'm just like,
0: maybe not. Just don't be on.
1: It's not on, thank God. So with our we give our predictions for the conference final and just how things are going to play out. So obviously we talked about enough. I have Vegas winning game one. Lindsay has Vegas losing game one. Colorado winning, obviously. And then Montreal, Carolina. If Carolina winning game one, who do we think is going to go to the, what is the Stanley Cup matchup going to be?
0: I definitely think you're going to see Carolina out of the East. As for Colorado and Vegas,
1: I don't think it should be this tough, but it is.
0: Exactly.
1: That's what I was saying. Like, it speaks to me. I don't know why Vegas is Vegas, man. But Colorado's so good.
0: You've got this Vegas team that really, I mean, already people don't like. They're really even more so putting it together. And I think just that addition of Marner in particular is just glorious. And I can't say I have anything in particular like against Toronto outside of the fact that I think, correct me if I'm wrong, a lot of us probably do a little bit of, oh my God, Schoenfreude. A little bit of Schoenfreude towards Toronto, but still.
1: Yeah. There's a little bit of hatred towards Toronto.
0: Yeah.
1: Just a little bit. But
0: to my point, you know, it's nice to see Marner finally pop in a place that maybe he just couldn't handle. Maybe it was the pressure. Whatever it was about Toronto that wasn't working for Marner is working now for Vegas. And even though I hate Vegas, I love seeing it. I do like Marner as a player.
1: I think that there was a lot of, whether it's the American, well, no, he's not American, he's Canadian, but like the pressure from the Canadian,
0: like the media
1: and everything. It's like, you know, we saw Marner in the Four Nations face-off play extremely well for Team Canada. We saw him have a pretty good Olympic, and it was just one of those where the Toronto media was bashing him for not performing in the playoffs, but the whole team didn't do anything in the playoffs. I think that, you know, I said it when I was talking about the Knicks earlier, it's the X factor, I think, is Ariel Hukporti. But my X factor for this series, and specifically for Vegas, is in the pipes. It's Carter Hart. I think when you look at these teams, I think they're very evenly matched in the sense where Colorado's extremely, Colorado's such a good team. Like, I'm not saying like, oh, this is, they're top heavy. You know, they have the superstars, they have the depth. I think Vegas is slightly more well-rounded, but Colorado's got that star power. Wedgwood's been great.
0: Blackwood,
1: I confused them. My bad. Sorry, goalies out there.
0: Well, they're both there, no? It's Scott Wedgwood and Mackenzie Blackwood.
1: Yeah.
0: I always forget which one's the starter.
1: The goalies are insane over in Colorado. But Carter Hart is the goaltender for Minnesota. Exclude his off-the-ice antics. This playoff, he has played in 12 games. He is 8-4 with a 2.37 save percentage. Sorry, 2.37 goals against and a 9.17 save percentage. That's pretty good. That's pretty good for a goalie through totality. But when you really, like, analyze his by-game statistics, he's been really good, really bad, really good, really bad. I think if he bears down and locks in, I think Vegas has got a shot. And that's my surprising pick of the day. I'm not Zach Spring. I'm not going to yell out a pick. But give me Vegas to go to the final.
0: A Vegas-Carolina final, then. Just hypothesize for a sec. That's really interesting. I don't like either team, but that's really interesting.
1: Yeah. It's one of those. But that'll do it for today's edition of Stanley Cup Countdown. Enjoy the hockey this week. It's going to be extremely entertaining. For Lindsay Fitzgerald, I'm Michael Mancuso. Rock Binge coming up next on the Voice of Nassau Community College, 90.3 WHPC.
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the Neighborhood on 90.3 WHPC. I'm Jamie, and you're listening to the voice of Nassau Community College, specifically The Rock Binge, and I'm giving away some tickets coming up soon. Don't worry. It's for Fits and the Tantrums. I'm super stoked because I'm going as well. So maybe you'll catch me there. And if you do, just say hi. I mean, I'm not a scary person, I promise. Here's some Dorothy with Flawless on 90.3 WHPC.

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1: 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And ta-da, now I'm going. 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

I don't know how, but they found me on 90.3 WHPC. I'm Jamie, and coming up real shortly, like at 6:30, is tickets to see Fits in the Tantrums. So I'm really excited about giving away those tickets because I don't have many left. 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

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I'm Jamie, and now is the time to call in to 516-572-7440 and be the first person to call and win a pair of tickets to see Fitz and the Tantrums' Man on the Moon tour. And it'll be on Thursday, June 4th at 8 p.m. at the Paramount in Huntington. If you would like to win, once again, please call 516-572-7440. Until then, good luck. And here's I Just Want to Shine by Fitz and the Tantrums on 90.3 WHPC. I just want to

0: 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I am Chris from Motionless and White.
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It's Jamie. I'm having a great time tonight. I hope you are as well. I've been playing more alternative tonight because I feel like I just don't give it enough love. And I feel like also on top of it, there's so much alternative music that we just don't hear enough. And so I'm giving it some of that. 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

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I'm Jamie, and I'm having a blast over here, and I hope you are as well, especially because now we're playing the 1975 with their song Happiness. 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

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It's Jamie, and I'm going to end my show tonight with some Broadside and Black Keys. 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
1: 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My name is Mike McNeff. I'm one of the owners of

0: The Irish Poet. 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Got kids? 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

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I'm Elliot. If you like Blue Oyster Cult, have I got a little something for you. At 7:20, we, as in all of the people on Rock Overdose, including Gabe and Mike on the mic, and me, Elliot, did an interview with bassist with the bassist of Blue Oyster Cult, Joe Bouchard. 7:20 is when it'll be played, so stick around. It's a good interview. 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

Jethro Tull on Rock Overdose, the voice of Nass Community College, 90.3 WHPC. I'm Elliot. It's getting a little warmer. You know, it's finally starting to feel like summer. I came out of my house the other day. I think it was 2 days ago. And I come out. I'm wearing jeans, wearing, you know, the stuff I would usually wear. And I step out and I'm like, oh, it's hot. It's crazy because, you know, the day before it was kind of cold. And then, you know, you go to the next day and it's just warm. It's like hot and cold. And it's like, well, I guess we're finally going into summer and I'm happy about it. You know what else makes me happy? Kiss, I Was Made for Loving You. Next on 90.3 WHPC.

0: 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I'm Elliot. Up next, we have something a little special. We have an interview here with the bassist of Blue Oyster Cult, Joe Bouchard. It's a very good interview. It's a very, very interesting talk. Stick around. It's worth your time. You know, this is for the 50th anniversary or the 50th year since the album Agents of Fortune released. It's the one with, you know, Don't Fear the Reaper, or as some will know it as, More Cowbell. That's up next on 90.3 WHPC.
1: This is Rock Overdose on the voice of Nassau Community College, 90.3 WHPC. My name is Gabe Derwin. I am here with Mike on the mic and Elliot, and today we are honored to have someone legendary join us for an interview. You may know this guy as part of a band that brought us legendary rock from the 70s and 80s. Maybe the name Blue Oyster Cult sounds familiar to you. They had songs like Burnin' for You, Cities on Flame with Rock and Roll, and of course the song that never seems to have enough cowbell, Don't Fear the Reaper, which is on their album Agents of Fortune. This month it marks 50 years since that album was released. And they're celebrating the milestone at the Long Island Music and Entertainment Hall of Fame in Stony Brook on May 30th. We are here with co-founder and bassist of Blue Oyster Cult, Joe Bouchard. 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
2: Great to be here.
1: Here's a little bit of trivia to start us off. What some people may not know about Blue Oyster Cult is that that was not the original name of the band. Can you confirm that?
2: That's true.
1: A little piece of trivia. The band was formed under the name Soft White Underbelly in the 60s. Their name was also used for some of their more laid-back or discreet gigs in the 70s and 80s as well. What I'd like to know is, why the name change? And how did the name Blue Oyster Cult come into existence?
2: We both of the names were invented by our manager, Sandy Perlman, who was from Long Island. Very smart guy. He was one of the first classes at Stony Brook University when it just opened. And he became like the president of the senior class, the class president. He produced a lot of concerts at Stony Brook in the early days. They had Jefferson Airplane and the Grateful Dead, and he would get his pet band, Soft White Underbelly, which he named, to be the opening act for all those groups. And I wasn't in the band at that time. Andy Winters was the first bass player, but because I was in college. But I knew those guys well, and I would come down to their house in Great Neck. We had a house in Great, a band house, big hippie house, and I would play with them during my college vacations. You know, the college breaks pretty generous in those days, and so we were close friends. My brother was the drummer of Soft White Underbelly. And they got a deal with Elektra Records and made two half albums. They never finished either album. There were all kinds of like issues at the time. And I thought it was just fantastic what they were doing. But the albums never came out. So eventually in 1970, my brother calls me up, says, we need a bass player. We're playing with the Led Zeppelin. Led Zeppelin's going on tour, and we're going to be the opening act. Okay. So I said, yeah, I'm in. I knew what they needed in the bass department, you know. So I rushed to Long Island, and I said, I'm here. Let's start the tour. And they said, it's not happening.
1: Oh, no.
2: Disappointment. But you know, in the music business, you got to be able to put up with some disappointment every
1: Nothing
2: once in a while. It's not all Guns N' Roses. It can be tough. So anyway, not only did they not have the tour, we also got dropped from Elektra Records. So we were back at square one. The first day I joined the band, I mean, I walked in the door and nothing. So I said, okay, guys, we're going to make this work. And we went out on tour. We played a lot of clubs. And we worked on our songs. Finally, late in 71, we did an audition for Clive Davis at Columbia. And he signed us. Now, we didn't have a name. I mean, we pretty much figured we weren't going to be Soft White Underbelly. That was old. That was 60s. That was jam band time and stuff like that. We were going to be modern. We were going to be metal. I don't think we ever really were totally metal. You guys know totally metal. That wasn't us. But we were sort of, you know, we played around with that. You mentioned Cities on Flame with Rock and Roll. A perfect song to go from rock and roll into this sort of metal thing. And it was like a combination of the two. Mind's blown. What can I say?
1: It was, I guess, when the fusion's able to happen, right?
2: The first single from the first album was a song my brother wrote and sang called Cities on Flame. Yeah, still play that song to this day. And you might even hear it at the Long Island Music and Entertainment Hall of Fame. You might have to hear that song.
1: Good to know.
2: Yeah, we just knew we had to have a new name. It was another name that Sandy came up with, our manager. We locked him in a room. We couldn't decide. The hardest thing for a band to do is figure out a good name. So we locked him in the room and said, you're not coming out of that room till you tell us what it is. And I figured they'd be in there for a couple hours, you know, debating things. They came out in 3 minutes. We got it. Blue Oyster Cult. I was shocked. We're going to be oysters? We're going to be cults? It was shocking. And I said, well, okay. And then Sandy went to Columbia and talked to the guys in advertising. And they said, yeah, we can do something with this. This is great. Okay. I was still nervous about it. But of course, you know, we got on the road, and in the 70s, times were changing, you know. Metal was getting bigger. The bands were getting wilder. We did a lot of opening acts. We opened for Black Sabbath. We opened for Uriah Heep. We opened for, who else? Just about everybody. Aerosmith, Rush. The whole thing that was happening in music in the 70s, and it worked. I'm still stunned. We're talking about 50th anniversary of our biggest record, which is Agents of Fortune, which became known all over the world. You know.
1: Do you feel like this time's gone really fast, or is it kind of just gradually gotten there?
2: Well, I was cruising on YouTube this morning. And this scientific guy comes up with a whole explanation why time moves so much faster when you get older. When you're young, you know, a year is 20% of your life, you know. When you're older, it's like 1% of your life, you know. So it's psychological. It's in your head, you know. Things do move fast as you get older. And So I'm doing as much as I can right now. When they said, you want to play at the museum? Wow, yeah. And my brother's going to be there. We've got so many songs that we got to play. There's going to be a movie. It's going to be a question and answer. It's they can ask questions, take selfies. We'll be doing a big meet and greet there. It'll be super.
3: Earlier, you did say that your manager actually went to the record company. Now, back in the day, I usually think of that, like, a music producer had to be in the stands and you just happen to get lucky. But besides that, is there, like, any other ways you could advertise your shows or yourself back then?
2: Yeah, well, we would play the you know, clubs in New York. We did an audition at NYU. There was a bomb scare. There was a bomb scare. So they canceled the audition. I think they made it up at another time, but, oh, crazy. Well, one of the things about our manager, he started a magazine called Crawdaddy Magazine. And he was the editor of Crawdaddy. He wrote reviews for The Doors. He wrote reviews for Zeppelin, you know, all the California bands at the time. And by being a journalist, he got to know these record labels and the presidents of the company, because they would go to Sandy and say, Sandy, can you write a good review of my band? Here's a free record. And of course, he took all the free records he could get, because you don't make much money in journalism. So he was well connected, I would say, and was able to, well, we got turned down. We did four demos and he took them around and nobody liked it. Okay. And then a couple of months later, a friend of ours, David Lucas, who ended up being a producer for us, he said, come on in, we'll do more demos. And he took those demos around. We started to get some interest. And finally, Columbia came with the best deal, the best thing. And also, to be on Columbia Records was, you know, pretty cool. You know, you had Bob Dylan, you had the Byrds, you know, you had all of those big, and they needed rock. They needed rock. I'd say Columbia Records, they sold a lot of middle-of-the-road, easy listening. And the word was, rock is going to be the big thing. So they wanted Led Zeppelin, but Led Zeppelin signed with Atlantic. I think Clive Davis was a little mad about that. And that may have helped us get signed, but I don't, you know, I can't say that's true. But we got signed, and the first one audition, we played in the conference room of the CBS building, the big black rock. And it's like, moved the tables out, set up all our equipment. The guys came down from their offices and watched us play. And miraculously, they signed us. So then the work starts. You think all the work up to there, then it really starts, because you got to get that first record out and it's got to be great. So we ended up really working hard and still playing shows here and there, but definitely getting ready for the first album.
1: Yeah. I'd just like to remind our listeners, you are listening to Rock Overdose on 90.3 WHPC. We are talking with Joe Bouchard of Blue Oyster Cult. They're celebrating their 50th anniversary of their album, Agents of Fortune. They're holding a big event on May 30th in Stony Brook at the Long Island Music and Entertainment Hall of Fame.
4: When you guys were making Agents of Fortune all those years back, what were you doing, or what was the overall design process? What were you trying to get out of the album? I've been listening to it for the last couple weeks, you know, going through all the discography, and you know, there's a lot of theming in it. Was that intentional? Was there an intentional theming, or was it just a do stuff and then make the music kind of attitude when you guys were doing it?
2: Yeah, you know, that's a good question. I do feel there's a theme, because in 1976 it was like the big years for the big bands in California, like the Eagles and the Fleetwood Macs and the, you know, and we were just the opposite. We were like a real New York band, you know. And, you know, that album, it's got Subway on it. It's got the Subway on it. It's got, well, I don't know, a little bit of Aliens, and, it's, you know, it certainly wasn't any kind of California album. So I felt really good about that. And I don't think we had a really, we were just being ourselves. Eric, Donald, they were big into science fiction. Albert was big into my brother. He was into comic books. So we had a lot of that sort of fantasy type of songs that we would write. It just happened, you know. Maybe a little after that, we started thinking about, well, what should we do when we put out Fire of Unknown Origin? We were actually working on a movie soundtrack. They never used the movie soundtrack, but we ended up with a real cohesive album with Fire of Unknown Origin. But we knew it had to be good. Donald, also known as Buck Dharma, he brought in this cassette of Reaper, and I said, if we're ever going to have a hit, that's it. It combines science fiction, the afterlife, and it's a love story. How lucky is that? That just doesn't happen, you know? So that just blew open the doors. The touring, all of a sudden, was through the roof, sellouts night after night. Girls would come to see us. Before that, it was us, just guys in leather jackets, you know. But it just opened us up all, you know, across the board. And that's what we'll be celebrating this 50th anniversary. Hard to believe. Held up well. Thank you, Will Ferrell.
1: Now, Elliot, you mentioned about the discography earlier. One of the songs on Agents of Fortune, I listened to it recently, is titled The Revenge of Vera Gemini, and it featured singer Patti Smith. Now, how do you think collaborating with her brought a unique flair to the album, if you think it did? And is there anybody that you haven't collaborated with that you'd still love to if you have the chance?
2: I've been doing a lot of records with a lot of these hotshot guitar players. We did a Deep Purple tribute record. We did a Pink Floyd tribute record. We did a Rainbow package that's just coming out. You should check it out. It's so much fun doing that stuff. I don't know. Collaborating with Patti is big. It's big. And she's in New York. You know, she's a New York person, you know. She isn't California. She's New York. And I think it was her first time in a recording studio, a professional recording studio. And my brother wrote this song of her with her poetry in it. She actually came in and did a voice, you know, thing on that. That was great, yeah. We were just, that, I don't know why that, you know, just happened. I can't say that we had planned that out. We had known Patti, and she was dating our keyboard player at the time, Alan Lanier, R.I.P. Alan. But, that's a special song. I really, for one reason, I played one of the best bass parts. The bass is so good on that song.
1: I've listened to it. I can confirm.
2: Yes, thank you. It just felt so good. It felt so good. And that was fun.
3: So the other day, I was coming home from class, and I heard Don't Fear the Reaper coming from my dad's room. So it turns out he was watching Stephen King's The Stand. Do you have a particular favorite needle drop of one of your songs?
2: The beginning of The Stand is pretty darn good.
3: Yeah.
2: I was actually teaching in a private school when that came out. And all of a sudden, my standing in the school, he is the guy that did that? that was lucky. Donald, also known as Buck Dharma. I call him Don. He's always been Don to me. Don was a big Stephen King fan. And he actually got a hold of Stephen King to try to get him to write some lyrics for him. But then when the book came out, the first quote in the book is a quote from The Reaper. So, you know, in Hollywood, when they make movies, you never know if you're going to get in or if they're going to use it. And there's all kinds of licensing issues and blah, blah, blah. Yet, but they put a lot of that song at the beginning, and it's so chilling. It's so chilling. Oh, my God. The Stand. Yeah, I love that book, too. I read it cover to cover. It was great.
4: Is there any albums or groups that you listen to still that, you know, you'd recommend to people, you know? Is there a favorite album like of the that you prefer listening to? Is there any artist you can name yourself? You can name Blue Oyster. You know, is there any group that you it's an album that you just have to keep coming back to? Is there any of those?
2: You know, there's so many, so I can't really name one. I've got piles of vinyl, piles and piles, and some of it really new, some new vinyl, but I'm more like pick and choose streamer. I'm a pick and choose streamer. Every once in a while, I get a tip that you got to listen to this. Like my drummer, my solo band, my drummer Mickey Curry, who's played with Bryan Adams and Hall & Oates and Cher and Alice Cooper. Fantastic drummer, and he was in the studio and he was saying, "Well, you know, I kind of like this band, the 1975." And I said, never heard of. So I've been listening to 1975 for about 4 days now. Just random stuff, you know. You know, with the streaming world, if you listen to one, they'll give you another and another and another, you know. So, yeah, they're pretty good. I don't know. He loves the drummer in that band. So I don't know. It's mostly about the singer. And he writes good songs. So I'm sort of curious about that. But then I'll go and I'll listen to some country songs and, you know, kind of interested in how people are performing these days because there's so much technology on stage. But then I saw the Eagles with no technology on stage and they were great. You know, the latest, you may have run into them when they were playing down in New Orleans or some other festival. And there's no backdrop. There was just guys with guitars. It was great. So I think that, I mean, I went to see Ghost recently. So I was on a Ghost kick. You guys into Ghost at all?
1: Yeah. We know who they are. That's for something.
2: Yeah, it's a Swedish guy. And a bunch of Americans, a Canadian bass player. So it's a worldwide band. And I went to see him twice. Tons of technology on stage. And fabulous sound. And the band is not just a robot band or a robot kind of thing. They really put the heart and soul into it, you know. So I was on a Ghost kick. for a couple of months, I had to listen to Skeletor. I had to listen to Skeletor, which is, but then you look at the background of it, and Tobias, the singer, he uses a lot of the top Swedish producers to come up with those songs. They're great songs. They're actually great songs. But, you know, it's a huge undertaking where I like the idea of a band just going out there, three, four guys, five guys, and making great music, just stripped down, you know.
1: So once again, reminding our audience, you are listening to Rock Overdose on the Voice of Nassau Community College, 90.3 WHPC. We are talking with Joe Bouchard from Blue Oyster Cult. They're celebrating their 50th anniversary of their album Agents of Fortune, which of course has the song that we all know needs more cowbell. Yeah, Don't Fear the Reaper. They're holding a big event on May 30th in Stony Brook at the Long Island Music and Entertainment Hall of Fame. It's very exciting. I hope I get to be there. It's
2: please.
1: a huge moment. I think we have time for a couple more questions, so I'm just going to go straight into it. Sometimes certain instruments or sections of a band can feel restrictive or limited, of course. Did you feel like your role of the bassist of that band felt that way? And did you try to stand out to avoid that from happening, and how?
2: Okay, every once in a while, I would get a little teeny solo. Especially back in the early days. In the earliest days of the band, there would just be that moment, bam, where the bass would take over. Not so much in the later days. I think we're, I don't know what we're thinking of. But I would fit my little personality into it. I know my job. I know a lot of bass players out there. There's a lot of virtuoso bass players. But I knew my job was to make the whole band sound good. And I knew how my brother played because we grew up together. We were babies together, you know. We played in our first band, which is great, in high school, you know. And so I knew, I could feel like there was this connection in the bass and drums. And that was really my big thing. And Don, Buck Dharma, he's a tremendous virtuoso on the guitar. So he needs a platform that's really going to make him shine. So that was my job. And then I also wrote songs and sang and did that too. But I don't feel like the bass was something that I had to show off with. Say, you know, and it might have been good, and you know, I'm still working on bass today. I get working on a song later today. I'm going to the studio probably in 3 weeks.
1: Exciting.
2: Cut 5 or 6 more songs, you know. I got an album that's finished, but I want to add a few more songs to it. Yeah, I'm excited now as I was in 1970. That's a long time ago. Yeah.
1: Wow.
3: We're going to move on a bit farther in the future. Did Burning For You playing on early days MTV give a sizable boost to the song and also the band? Or did the whole music video format leave something to be desired?
2: Well, we were not a video band.
3: Yeah.
2: Yeah, we were not going to be Duran Duran. Mm-hmm. We were not going to be, I don't know, Madonna. Even Billy Joel, you know. We were pretty modest in our video output.
3: Yeah.
2: We did five videos for MTV. And they played Burning For You a lot because they didn't have much else.
3: Yeah.
2: Yeah, they didn't have much else in those first, but then probably a year later, they had tons of videos and lots of pretty boys to choose from. You choose the ones that are going to keep the ratings and sell commercials.
1: I guess when MTV becomes way more mainstream, stuff like that kind of sees popularity. It's gained and more.
2: Let's all take a moment to mourn the end of MTV, you know. It was fun while it lasted. Oh, it was fun.
1: They say video killed the radio star. What's next?
2: What's next? The internet killed the video star. No, I don't know. I do think there's a lot happening, though. So, you know, every once in a while you think, well, things are getting into a rut. You listen to the top 10 and you say, that was a waste of time.
3: Yeah.
2: I hope you guys get to play some of the music you like. But I think, you know, radio goes through changes and, you know, television's going through changes. Internet's been blowing up, you know. That may die off, you know. And like I said, just going to see a band live on stage. When I went to see Ghost, they locked everybody's phones in the pouches. That's like saying, okay, get the phones out of this concert. This is a concert, not a photo op, you know. Anyway, yeah.
4: Probably a question you get asked a lot. Unfortunately, this is the cowbell question. Did it help? Did it get annoying after a while? Did it turn into the kind of thing with Lynyrd Skynyrd in the Freebird where it's every single concert, it was more cowbell, like how it was for them, where it's play Free Bird.
2: No, you know, it's never been a problem. Only a couple of times. Let's say a couple of times. When somebody say, oh, I want to play the cowbell. Okay, we'll let you play the cowbell. And they have no sense of rhythm. And that's annoying because it's so loud. But that's very rare. We auditioned cowbell players. I went to Iraq to do a tour in 2010. We had a different soldier playing cowbell on the Reaper in our shows. And that was, they were so excited. But they played good. They played really good. And I think it's good. And it broke us into a whole generation that would have never explored our catalog. You know, they say, oh, I like that cowbell song, you know. And then they say, oh, well, there's another song on that album. Or, wow, there's five other songs on that album that are good, you know. And so we've broken into mainstream because of Will Ferrell and Christopher Walken, man. Whoa! we're not complaining. We're not complaining. It's just part of the thing. You can't make this up. We would have never dreamed that when we recorded the song, that it would become this sort of cultural icon, you know. So, yeah, it was good.
3: I think
2: no complaints.
3: I think those soldiers probably had good rhythm because I think they do the marching rhythm. So that's
2: you
3: probably
2: got
3: what
2: it.
3: I think.
2: Exactly.
3: They got it. They did it.
2: And they're dedicated, man. I did 10 shows in Iraq with a group that was kind of like a USO tour. And I got to play with the singer from Santana, singer from Kool and the Gang, Survivor, Orleans, and we did Blue Oyster
1: cool.
2: Cult. I had Elton John's drummer and Elton John's guitar player.
1: Mm-hmm.
2: Whoa. It was great. It was more dangerous than I thought. But that's something for a whole nother podcast, another interview.
1: Well, this is going to be the last question as far as we know.
2: Okay.
1: This month, as we keep saying, it marks 50 years since Agents of Fortune was released. We know Blue Oyster Cult's going to be coming to the Long Island Music and Entertainment Hall of Fame in Stony Brook on May 30th. Our last question for today is, what should we expect to happen at the event? What will be spoken about? What will go on? Or can you tell
2: us? Okay, they're going to touch on the cowbell. And there's a fantastic episode of Saturday Night Live where my brother is interviewed. It's really fantastic. Everybody from, you know, I wasn't interviewed, but everybody was interviewed. And, it really breaks down how it all happened. It was just luck. It was just luck.
1: It was like right place, right time.
2: Yeah, right place, right time. Will Ferrell had the script. They turned it down, so he stuck it in a drawer. And then it's like 6 months later, when Christopher Walken was there, he says, this might be good, you know. Then they put it on. They put it on the last thing at night, you know. And it just turned out to be the

0: bassist of Blue Oyster Cult, Joe Bouchard. It's been such a pleasure to have you here with us on Rock Overdose. It's been a fun time, and we can't wait for May 30th.
1: All right. We'll see you there.
0: I'm very excited.
1: Thanks so much, guys.
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